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3: Southern Colorado is still expecting red flag warnings for your Tuesday as winds continue to stay elevated up to 45 or 50 miles an hour with hot temperatures and mild overnight lows. Tomorrow brings in more critical fire danger too. With your KKTV 11 Alert weather, I'm meteorologist Josephine Sage.
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7: Got a crash Cheyenne Mountain Boulevard at Vinatucci Boulevard slowing it down. It's bunching up all over town, though, no matter where you are, up and down I-25. As you go up and down the highways, yeah, it's just time of day stuff, but certainly a lot of visitors in from out of town slowing it down, too. I'm Coyote. That's traffic. Event.

0: Welcome back, America. Shall we continue? I think we shall. Now, this language is important. Jurisdiction. We go back to this word, jurisdiction thereof. Listen to me. I'm walking you through it. Come back to the word jurisdiction, where Roberts makes the same argument as those who've always supported birthright citizenship make. That is, jurisdiction means physical jurisdiction. You're here, that's it. So if a pregnant mother is in our country illegally and has her baby in our country, the baby is granted immediate citizenship, according to this argument, for two reasons. Number one, under British common law, the subject's born in the king's kingdom are subjects. Well, that's ridiculous. That's not what the framers believe, but that's that. Number two, it's the plain language. It says jurisdiction. What else could it possibly mean? Now, as I said, does that make sense to anybody? So a foreigner can unilaterally confer jurisdiction on herself, illegally, I guess, by conferring then jurisdiction on her soon-to-be-born baby by coming into the United States illegally. That defies simple logic. So is that what the framers of the 14th Amendment meant? Of course not, and they never said that. And meanwhile, the country from where the parent comes continues to treat the baby as a citizen of their country. China does this now. The language states the following in the amendment. All persons born or naturalized in the United States and subject to the jurisdiction thereof are citizens. Notice, the authors did not leave it at all persons born or naturalized in the United States are citizens. They didn't say that. They added language. That would have been enough. So why did they add superfluous language? Superfluous language, because the rest of the sentence is key to what they intended, subject to the jurisdiction thereof. So all persons born or naturalized in the United States, they didn't say are citizens. They said subject to the jurisdiction thereof. It means subject to the political allegiance to our country and no other. A fundamental duty of loyalty to our country, patriotism, part of the civil society, a legal bond, societal ties, in exchange for which you receive the legal rights and protections afforded all citizens. Somebody who just walks into the country, none of that applies.
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1: 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If you have livestock, you can park your RV at the fairgrounds and check in at Gate 7. We also have an update on a fire burning in Huerfano County on Moonstone Ranch. County officials say the big sheep fire grew to 1,000 acres, now with 30% containment. No one's been evacuated. The cause of that fire has not yet been determined. Today is primary election day in Colorado. You have until 7 tonight to turn in your ballot. There are dozens of ballot drop boxes across El Paso County. There are also 8 voter service centers across the Pikes Peak region. If you're registered as an independent voter, you can only return one of the 2 major party ballots. In the 11 Newsroom, I'm Lindsay Boach.
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9: Got a crash Cheyenne Mountain Boulevard at Vinatucci Boulevard, slowing it down. 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I'm Coyote, that's traffic.
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12: 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Now, they point to this 1898 case, Supreme Court case, United States versus Wong Kim Ark.

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17: Let me ask you a question. Let's say you live in New Jersey. You walk into Pennsylvania and you declare, I'm a citizen of Pennsylvania. Does that make you a citizen of Pennsylvania? No. Let's say you're pregnant and you have your baby in Pennsylvania. Does that make your baby a citizen of Pennsylvania? Of course not. First of all, babies don't have free will. They're the citizen of wherever their parents are. Look at all this cockamamie. All these cockamamie hoops we have to jump through in order to buy this notion of birthright citizenship. Tell me, if you walk into another country and you're pregnant and you have your baby, you think that other country's going to say, oh, yeah, that's a baby of Canada? Of course not. This is all concoction. A concoction. It's an

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2: I'm Lindsay Boach in the KKTV 11 News around 740 KVOR. We're continuing to monitor a fire burning in southern Colorado. As of the last update, the Aspen Acres fire has burned more than 28,000 acres. That fire started yesterday morning. There are several mandatory evacuations in the area. Anyone evacuating with large animals can enter the Colorado State Fairgrounds through Gate 7 on Small Avenue. If you have livestock, you can park your RV at the fairgrounds and check in at Gate 7. We also have an update on a fire burning in Huerfano County on Moonstone Ranch. County officials say the Big Sheep fire grew to 1,000 acres, now with 30%.

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3: I'm Lindsay Boach in the KKTV 11 Newsroom on 740 KVOR. We're continuing to monitor a fire burning in southern Colorado. As of the last update, the Aspen Acres fire has burned more than 28,000 acres. That fire started yesterday morning. There are several mandatory evacuations in the area. Anyone evacuating with large animals can enter the Colorado State Fairgrounds through Gate 7 on Small Avenue. If you have livestock, you can park your RV at the fairgrounds and check in at Gate 7. We also have an update on a fire burning in Huerfano County on Moonstone Ranch. County officials say the Big Sheep fire grew to 1,000 acres, now with 30% containment. No one's been evacuated. The cause of that fire has not yet been determined. Today is primary election day in Colorado. You have until 7 tonight to turn in your ballot. There are dozens of ballot drop boxes across El Paso County. There are also 8 voter service centers across the Pikes Peak region. If you're registered as an independent voter, you can only return one of the 2 major party ballots. In the 11 Newsroom, I'm Lindsay Boach.
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3: I'm Lindsay Boach in the KKTV 11 Newsroom on 740 KVOR. We're continuing to monitor a fire burning in southern Colorado. As of the last update, the Aspen Acres fire has burned more than 28,000 acres. That fire started yesterday morning. There are several mandatory evacuations in the area. Anyone evacuating with large animals can enter the Colorado State Fairgrounds through Gate 7 on Small Avenue. If you have livestock, you can park your RV at the fairgrounds and check in at Gate 7. We also have an update on a fire burning in Huerfano County on Moonstone Ranch. County officials say the Big Sheep fire grew to 1,000 acres, now with 30% containment. No one's been evacuated. The cause of that fire has not yet been determined. Today is primary election day in Colorado. You have until 7 tonight to turn in your ballot. There are dozens of ballot drop boxes across El Paso County. There are also 8 voter service centers across the Pikes Peak region. If you're registered as an independent voter, you can only return one of the 2 major party ballots. In the 11 Newsroom, I'm Lindsay Boach.
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16: Not all screen time is created equal, and a new study out of Sweden is helping us understand this even better. So researchers followed more than 20,000 people over nearly two decades and determined that passive screen time, like sitting on the couch and watching television, raised someone's risk of dementia. But if they did something active, like reading, puzzles, or interacting with other people, this same group of people saw their risk of dementia drop. Just like you gotta put the work in to keep your body in shape as you age, you basically have to do the same thing with your brain. A couple things I have found to help: working to learn something new every day, whatever it might be, challenging yourself in some way every day, and really importantly, staying socially active. Some days that means meeting friends in person, other days maybe an email, a text, or a phone call. Just stay engaged. I'm Dr. Sanjay Gupta, helping you live a better life.
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17: Welcome back to America at Night with McGraw-Milhaven. McGraw out this week. Josh Gilbert filling in for him. And I got a special treat. This is a treat for me, as well as you guys, the listeners. When I was getting married just a couple of years ago, there was one requirement. My wife wanted a real band. That's fine. I gave in on that. But I said they have to know Shout. Because you cannot get married in America without playing Shout. And we have with us Ernie Isley from the Isley Brothers.
18: Hello, hello.
17: And, of course, Shout came out in 1959. But I want to go back to the very beginning. I also, Ernie, want to talk about the influence that you have had on hip-hop over the years. I think two of the biggest hip-hop songs of all time, Today Was a Good Day by Ice Cube and Notorious B.I.G., Big Papa, they sample Isley Brothers' song, not to mention the fact that I think you've got a Grammy because of Kendrick Lamar.
18: Yes.
17: So not only have you guys, the Isley Brothers, had this career of your own, but now you're living on through future generations through samples, because everybody, and I want to find out where you were when you heard for the first time some of these songs. But Ernie Isley is our guest from the Isley Brothers. He is the guitar virtuoso behind Who's That Lady? That Lady. And your brother Ronald. And you guys are still around. Your brother Ronald is the vocalist. And he's been there since the very beginning. Isley Brothers start in 1954 in Cincinnati. And Shout hits big in 1959. But you're much younger. What do you remember about the beginnings of the Isley Brothers before you joined the band?
18: When we would go see them in the shows, it was amazing and be a room full of strangers. Lights go out. And they start performing Shout. And everybody would go nuts. They were a very hard act to follow. And nobody wanted to follow them. Jackie Wilson did not want to follow him. Otis Redding did not want to follow him. Nobody wanted to follow him because you couldn't follow them after that song. Everybody went nuts on it. And they still go nuts. Shout and Twist and Shout were performed by the Beatles before they came to America. And at that Shea Stadium concert, the first song they did, Twist and Shout.
17: I've seen the videos, and you know, John used to say that he would try to save that for the very end because it just completely wrecked his vocal cords. But Ronald didn't have a problem with it.
18: No.
17: Twist and Shout comes out in 1962. The Beatles cover it, and you tell a famous story. I want to talk about, you know, like I said, Ice Cube and Kendrick Lamar, but people were covering your songs.
18: Yes.
17: Even back in 1963. So you're how old on the playground and kids come up to you and say, hey, we heard your brother's song covered by the Beatles.
18: Yeah. After the Beatles, you know, made their splash in America, I was on the playground in sixth grade. And we would be singing Beatles songs on the school bus, you know, to school, from school, and they started singing Twist and Shout, and somebody said, hey, we got to talk to Ernie because that's their song. They came over to me, sixth grade, and said, hey, Ernie, you know, the Beatles, how you feel about the Beatles taking your brother's song? And I said, first of all, they did not take it. It shows that they were listening. It shows that they were influenced. And I'm glad that they were listening, and they recorded it, and you know, it's a flattering thing for them to have done it, and for it to be such a big signature hit for them. I think when you think of the Beatles, Twist and Shout emotionally is the Beatles. That's the four of them. That was before they split. And they were still in the growing period. I had a chance to run into Paul McCartney And to make a long story short, I went over to him and I tapped him on his, he was sitting down. I went over to him, I tapped him on his shoulder. He stood up at his full height and he gave me an embrace that just about cut my wind off. And we were both yelling in each other's ear. And I was saying, you know, Paul, you know, you and Ringo, George, John, you guys are just wonderful. And he said in my ear, Ernie, if it were not for the Isley Brothers, the Beatles would still be in Liverpool. And we happened to go on stage together, and we performed Twist and Shout. Jennifer Hudson was there. Bon Jovi was there. All sorts of people. And when we sang it, you know, Twist and Shout is like the equivalent of Happy Birthday. Everybody knows that song. Everybody knows the lyric. And they were all standing and clapping as we were doing it and singing along with us. And when we finished, you know, they gave us a standing ovation, like, you know, do something else. And I was like, that's not possible.
17: Yeah, we don't top that.
18: No. And thing was, Jimi Hendrix was a house guest and an employee when I was 11 years old.
17: So Jimmy joins the Isley Brothers
18: in 63.
17: Just as a touring guitarist, as a powerful part of the band.
18: He was part of the band. He was.
17: And where did you guys find him? This is before Monterey. This is before
18: 1963.
17: Woodstock, mm-hmm. 1963. Where did you guys find Jimmy?
18: They found him in Greenwich Village because the guitarist that they had, you know, quit.
17: Yeah.
18: Say, hey man, we got some gigs coming up, you know. You guys know anybody that plays guitar? I said, yeah. Well, is he any good? He said, yeah. Is he better than the guy that we saw in North Carolina? I said, yeah. Is he better than the guy with Sam Cooke? Yeah. Is he better than the guy with Wilson Pickett? Yeah. He's in Greenwich Village. Can't miss him. And they ran into him. Said, hey, understand you play guitar. Would you like to play with the Isley Brothers? He was like, are you kidding me? Yeah. Because he was unemployed at the time. Play something for me. I can't. Why not? My guitar's in the pawn shop.
17: Oh, no.
18: It's 1963. My guitar's in the pawn shop. I can't play anything. My guitar's in the pawn shop. All right, so they go to the pawn shop and get his guitar out. Play something for me. I can't. Why not? I need some guitar strings. So they get him some guitar strings, and he strings his guitar up, and you notice that he's stringing it up, you know.
17: Lefty.
18: Lefty. And then he starts playing, and in about, you know, like 3 minutes, it's like, you're hired.
17: Yeah.
18: You know, you're hired. You know, you come with us to New Jersey, and we'll introduce you to the rest of the guys in the band and all. I can't make rehearsals in New Jersey. I don't have a place to stay.
17: So we stay with you guys.
18: Mm-hmm. We have a spare bedroom in our mother's house. And, you know, Jimmy, you play very well, but your guitar is kind of scruffy looking. We're going to have to get you a new axe. What kind of guitar would you like? He said, are you kidding me? He said, no. He said, Fender? He said, yeah. Got him his first white Fender guitar. Very first one they bought him. And he comes into the house. Ma's a new guitarist that we just hired. He's going to be staying here in the bedroom in the back. And Jimi Hendrix. This is my mother. Oh, hi, Mrs. Isley. And this is two little brothers, Marvin and Ernie. Hi. And we'd be playing kickball with my friends in the backyard, kickball or softball. They start playing something, and the game would stop. And all of us would run inside the house to the basement, and the band's on there playing. And, you know, you see Jimmy, and he's playing, and he hits a note, and he looks around in the air like the note is floating or something like that. And then he reaches out with his left hand and, like, grabs it and stops the note. and he looks over at us and winks. And we'd, you know, he'd be playing, we'd laugh, not because it was funny, but because it was good.
17: It was so good.
18: Yeah.
17: So how long was Jimmy with the Isley Brothers?
18: About two and a half years.
17: Is he on any of the records?
18: Yes. His first record was a song called Testify. He took a guitar solo on it, and the song was created as a showcase for him.
17: For Jimmy.
18: Mm-hmm. In October of 68, we had a rehearsal. Ronald had come up with this song. It's your thing. I do what you want to do. You know, and he sang it a cappella and stomping his right foot. I can tell you who to sock it to. And then he stopped and he was waiting to see what we would say.
17: Was this the first big record that you played on?
18: Yes, it was.
17: And it's Your Thing.
18: Yep.
17: An all-time classic.
18: Yep. And he sang it on the first take. So, and that was the way it sounded. And it was supposed, they were trying to make it come out before 68 was over. But, you know, in November, you know, anytime in November of any year, you're going to hear Frank Sinatra. You're going to hear Nat King Cole. You're going to hear Andy Williams. You're going to hear everybody singing Christmas songs. So the record company did not want and would not release It's Your Thing because of that. So it went over into the next year in 69. And it came out, I think, in February of that year. And it's kaboom. It was, you know, that's been the biggest 45 of the Isley Brothers' career. And it was a monster of a record. And it still is in terms of its place among the singles. That's the biggest one.
17: Bigger Than Shout, Bigger Than Twist and Shout. To this day.
18: Yes.
17: And when you hear it, when you're out and about, or you're watching a movie, or you're watching a TV commercial, and you hear It's Your Thing.
18: It's cool.
17: Yeah, I bet.
18: When we first played That Lady for the folks at CBS, and they heard it for the very first time, they said, well, you know, it doesn't have saxophones or trumpets, you know, like It's Your Thing. It has this guitar sound. We like it. But we don't know what kind of category to put it in. What do you guys suggest? And we were like, man, you know, just put it out. Just put it out, and it will make itself heard. And it turns out that it did. That was my senior year of college, my last year of college. And I could turn on my radio on AM left to right and hear That Lady.
17: Because it was on every...
18: I could turn on FM and hear That Lady. It was literally everywhere. And I had some guy in a philosophy class ask me something about Socrates and Plato. And did I know what the professor was talking about? And I thumbed through my notes and I found it. And his next question was, is that you playing guitar on that record? I said, is that what you wanted to know? Yeah. He was like, yeah. Are you playing a Strat? What kind of amp are you out of? What are you gauging your strings? How'd you get that tone, man? Wow.
17: Do you think that Jimmy passed away, Jimi mm-hmm. Hendrix passed away in 1969?
18: 70. Mm-hmm.
17: You come out with this now infamous, I call it sizzling guitar mm-hmm. on That Lady. Mm-hmm. Do you think if you had a chance to talk to him,
18: He'd be laughing. He'd be cracking up laughing. And the reason why he'd be laughing is because Ernie was the one in the room with me whenever I was playing. So I would find a social studies book or something. You know, if I'd come out of my bedroom. He had his own room in the back, but he'd come out. And, of course, he'd have his guitar with him, and he'd be playing, maybe looking out the the window in the front of the house, or be in the kitchen or whatever, you know. And I had my homework and all that, but I was really observing and listening to him. So he would have been laughing. So, you know, I was already experienced before everybody else. Because I already, you know, so when people heard it, it was like, that a lot of people were saying when they heard that lady, it's like, that's Jimmy. It's like, no, it's not. It's Carlos Santana. It's like, no, it's not. Who is that? Ernie. It's like, who is Ernie? No. Oh, he's a brother?
17: He's the kid that was pretending to do his geography homework.
18: Yeah.
17: While Jimmy Hendrix was practicing.
18: Yeah, yeah. So he'd be laughing. And he would have known, you know, without knowing it, but he would have known, like, yeah.
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21: 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We're continuing to monitor a fire burning in southern Colorado. As of the last update, the Aspen Acres fire has burned more than 28,000 acres. That fire started yesterday morning. There are several mandatory evacuations in the area. Anyone evacuating with large animals can enter the Colorado State Fairgrounds through Gate 7 on Small Avenue. If you have livestock, you can park your RV at the fairgrounds and check in at Gate 7. We also have an update on a fire burning in Huerfano County on Moonstone Ranch. County officials say the Big Sheep fire grew to 1,000 acres, now with 30% containment. No one's been evacuated. The cause of that fire has not yet been determined. Today is primary election day in Colorado. You have until 7 tonight to turn in your ballot. There are dozens of ballot drop boxes across El Paso County. There are also 8 voter service centers across the Pikes Peak region. If you're registered as an independent voter, you can only return one of the 2 major party ballots. In the 11 Newsroom, I'm Lindsay Boach.
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1: Ernie, and we were talking about that lady when we went to commercial break, and and all these years later, Kendrick Lamar samples that sizzling guitar sound, and you find yourself with a Grammy.
2: Yeah.
1: How'd that happen? Nice.
2: Well, I understand that he was a big Isley Brother fan, and at some point before he started working on that album, he sort of got all his Isley Brother records and went into a room and shut the door and was studying them and listening to them. And then that's why he decided he wanted to do, he wanted to use that lady. That was one of the songs he was using. And, you know, wow, he, you know, it turned out really great for him. And, you know, all of the rappers really have, we didn't know this. I thought at the time that we were doing our records that although they were, you know, platinum and double platinum, I thought they would have been bigger than they were. But we didn't know about technology having its effect on music and folks doing something called sampling. So I was riding up La Brea Avenue towards Sunset one day, and I heard, I love it when you call me Big Papa. Throw your hands in the air if you's a true player. I'm like, what is he talking about? Because I see some ladies tonight that you be having my baby. I started laughing. Not because it was funny, but because I said, he's going to have a hit. He's going to have a hit, and it's probably going to be bigger than ours, Between the Sheets. And it was.
1: So Between the Sheets comes out in the 80s. Mm-hmm. Notorious B.I.G. samples it mm-hmm. in the mid-90s. Mm-hmm. When that song come, did you know ahead of time? Does the record label call you and tell you this
2: they
1: is
2: had
1: coming?
2: Sent us, they had sent us, as the sampling started to find its place, we found that we'd be getting requests to use our songs as sample. And Ronald showed me this letter one day about Notorious B.I.G. wanting to use Between the Sheets and something called Big Papa. But the first time I heard it was when it came over my car radio. And it was like, that's going to be, he's going to have a hit. And he did. And it's tons of folks that did use Between the Sheets. I know Whitney Houston used it. Everybody was sampling Between the Sheets, but making it like it was just their record, you know, but they were using it as a sample. So we got sampled a lot by the rappers. And
1: Ice Cube. Today was a good day.
2: Today was a good day. Wow.
1: Footsteps in the Dark.
2: That was a monster.
1: Was that the first time that the Isley Brothers were sampled in that genre that blew up like it did?
2: No.
1: Or were people taking your stuff in the 80s?
2: That record was one of the biggest records of the year. That

0: was another one. See, you were at the crossroads.
1: Bones.
0: Bone Slugs and Harmony. That was the biggest record of the year, that year. See, you were at the crossroads. And that's Isley's...
1: Isley sample.
0: Yeah. Make Me Say It Again, Girl.
1: Now Kendrick Lamar, he's a younger guy. He has a chance to go back and look at the Isley Brothers catalog. But people like Christopher Wallace, Notorious B.I.G., Ice Cube, even the guys in Bone, they probably grew up with this stuff. Did you ever have a chance to talk to Ice Cube and say, you know, did this play in your front room when you were a kid?
0: We saw him once in the airport, you know, flying. We happened to be flying back from New York to L.A., and he was on the same flight. And I went over to him and said, hey, man, thank you. You did amazing. You know, we love your version of what you did with the song. And Footsteps in the Dark and Ice Cube's version both got on Grand Theft Auto.
1: Oh, really?
0: Mm-hmm.
1: Both versions?
0: Yes.
1: Now, I got to tell you, Ernie, this isn't just because you came in and sat down and talked to us. Whenever I hear Ice Cube's version, I always go back to your version because I like it better.
0: Oh, hey, we're not mad at that either.
1: Yeah, but as a, you know, as a 12-year-old growing up hearing Ice Cube, it's the first time I ever heard this song.
0: Yeah.
1: It's kind of a revelation. Did he tell you why he picked that song?
0: He liked it.
1: You just liked it?
0: He liked it, and... he embraced it, and I guess he went into his garage or his basement, and, you know, he had cassette players or whatever that he could use to sample certain sections of the song. And then he just did his version, and it came out, and it seemed like everybody had heard it, his version, liked it, you know, and they had played it... at Dodger Stadium, the last World Series that the Dodgers performed, and they had him out there doing it, and he was using it. When Barack Obama was president-elect, and he was sitting along with his wife and the vice president in front of the Lincoln Memorial, okay? And Garth Brooks took off his cowboy hat and laid his guitar down and went to the mic and said, "Way!" I said, "Oh, my God." In front of Abraham Lincoln. You know, you make me want to kick my heels up and throw my... And the president-elect's... Both of his hands went up, his wife's hands went up, Joe Biden's hand, and the folks out there on the mall, all of them, you see all these hands going up, I was like, my God, on the song Shout. You know, that was a total surprise to me. I didn't even, and Garth Brooks, get out of here. You know, but he knew the song. Bruce Springsteen closes his show with Shout. You know,
1: to this day. So when you look back on what you were doing, I want to talk about the hip hop thing for just a second. You guys were still making records through the late 70s, early 80s. You're still making music today. But what did you think of rap when it first started? And did you ever think they're taking the disco hits, but did you ever think, well, they're going to start taking ours too?
0: You don't know that. The only thing you know is that, you know, you have your music out there and somebody does it. I mean, I didn't know that this English group was going to do Twist and Shout.
1: Yeah.
0: I didn't, you know, only, much less that English group was going to be as big as they became. And when the Beatles first performed on Ed Sullivan, and I'm sitting on the couch. I'm on the left-hand side of the couch. My brother Marvin's on the right-hand side of the couch. And Jimi Hendrix is sitting between us. And Ed Sullivan said, ladies and gentlemen, the Beatles, you know. And they came out there and they performed. And a couple of days later, there was a meeting with the whole band. And my eldest brother, Kelly, took the floor and said, you know, this English group, this Beatles thing, this is not hype. This is not publicity. They have changed popular music or rock and roll as we knew it. It is changed. It's not going to go back. I don't know what's going to happen, you know, with Fabian or Bobby Rydell or maybe even Elvis. I don't know. But I think we're going to be all right because they do Shout and Twist and Shout. Now, they got two guitar players. But we got Jimmy. And he looked over at, I looked over at Jimmy when he said it, and he said it just like that. But we got Jimmy. And I looked over at Jimmy, and Jimmy was grinning ear to ear at that remark. Because it was true, you know. And that nobody, you know, I knew, with all due respect, I knew nobody could hang with Jimmy. No, really. And that's 1963, 64. Yeah. You know. So there's, you can be in a privileged kind of a situation just to know that you're a part of something that's unique. And I ran into Ringo Starr, too. And Ringo said, Ernie, you guys, the Isley Brothers, you all helped us hit our stride. It's very gracious of them, you know. And Paul had gone on stage after he, after we were both talking in each other's ear, Paul had gone on stage and he said that, you know, Isley Brothers, you know, you're here tonight, but you guys helped us get to where we were trying to go. And then we sang Twist and Shout together, the first time the Isleys or a Beatle had ever done the song. My brother Marvin had a deluxe Cadillac in 1975 and big fat white wall tires, and it was like a beautiful orange color. And he was driving in New York. And he was over there near the Dakota, apparently. He came to a stoplight, looked up to his right, and John Lennon was over there. And John Lennon waved at him. And I said, did you tell him to get in the car?
2: Yeah.
0: He said, oh, no, man. But I waved back. And I was like, yeah. But, you know, he had Isley on the license plate.
1: Oh, so he knew.
0: So he knew. You know, between the way the car looked and Isley on the license plate, he just waved. And, you know, so you know this, it's amazing that the camaraderie that you can have with the different artists. When we were going to do a festival show at Yankee Stadium in 69, and my brother Kelly called Jimmy, and that we were going to do it in like early July, I think. And Jimmy, look, we're going to do this show, this festival show, and we want you to wondered if you could do it with us. He was like, oh man, great, I'd love to, but let me speak to my people first and I'll get back to you. And a couple of days went by, and he called back and said, hey, Kelly, you know, I'd love to do it, man, but I have this commitment to something called the Woodstock Arts and Music Festival in August. And the promoters are concerned that they may lose ticket sales if I perform with you guys first. So he didn't have a crystal ball either, you know. But it's amazing that just the way that things go.
1: Where do you keep your Grammys? I don't get to ask this question a lot.
0: Oh, I have them on various mantles.
1: You know, some people are they get embarrassed by them. So, I put it in the bathroom to keep me humble. No, they're up on the mantles, and you look at them every day. Well, you can hang your hat on that, and as they always say, imitation is the best form of flattery.
0: Mm-hmm.
1: You guys have influenced generations of musicians as well, who have either sampled or just outright taken your songs and redone them. So, Ernie Isley, you've had a wonderful career.
0: Yeah.
1: I appreciate you sharing with us here on America at Night, and I wish you good fortune in the future. You guys got your star on the Hollywood Walk of Fame, and you're still playing music to this day.
0: Amen.
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1: Josh Gilbert filling in for McGraw tonight, and thank you so much for allowing me to sit in the chair for a couple of days. Heat wave, I'm inside a nice cool studio. I hope you are keeping cool as well, because this is coming on a lot of parts of the country. St. Louis, Dallas, Nashville, Chicago, Detroit, D.C. It is hot out there, 97, 98, 99. So everybody stay cool for the 4th of July weekend coming up. And, you know, I saw weirdly though, real hot, but in the Northern Rockies, in like Montana, they have a strange late June winter storm, snow in the Rockies, 99 degrees in DC, snow in the Rockies. So I guess it's one of those things you can never really predict it. I guess the weather people can try to predict it. But did you see over in Europe the heat wave that's going on over there? And they say 1,000 deaths in France because of the heat. And I'm sitting here in, you know, I'm a St. Louis guy. I know how our summers can be, you know, 100 degrees, 100% humidity. And when they always say, oh, there's a heat wave back east, and all these media companies, they're all based in New York, and they're, oh, it's going to be a heat wave. And they say a high of 92. I just roll my eyes. Call me when you break 100. Call me when your humidity is at 95%. Then I'll give you your heat wave. But over in France, they said it hit 110 in Paris last week. 110 degrees. Yeah, I'm not rolling my eyes at that one. That's hot. That's real hot. And they say that they stopped selling alcohol in public and at public events and public things because alcohol and heat just do not mix. And they said there were a lot of drownings, actually, because people were jumping into any canal or any body of water that they could find, whether they're strong swimmers or not. And you top off that with a couple of drinks, and it's no good. So they suspended alcohol sales in Paris and parts of France during this heat wave because it is a pretty serious deal. 1,000 deaths. And they say that over there in Europe, a lot of these buildings don't have AC. They can't get AC. Just the way that they were built all those years ago. No way to put in the central AC units and even the window units. So a lot of people struggling in Europe right now with this heat and no air conditioning. Boy. Can you imagine that? I did see something funny. We got World Cup going on right now. German fan in Houston sent out a tweet and said, man, it is hot here. Went inside the stadium to watch the game. He said, boy, I'm stuck right in front of the AC. It is freezing in here. Well, I just can never win. Guess you just can't ever win. It's America at Night. I'm Josh Gilbert filling in for McGraw. Try to stay cool out there if you're struggling in a heat wave.
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20: A Better Life with Dr. Sanjay Gupta.
21: When we talk about how much exercise someone should get, current guidelines call for about 150 minutes of moderate intensity exercise or 75 minutes of vigorous intensity exercise every week. New study out of the UK makes a strong case for vigorous exercise if and when you can do it. Now, researchers determined that even little bursts of vigorous exercise can significantly reduce someone's risk of 8 different diseases: dementia, type 2 diabetes, fatty liver disease, chronic respiratory disease, chronic kidney disease, immune-mediated inflammatory diseases, major cardiovascular events, and atrial fibrillation. We're not talking about complicated training programs here. Just work with what you can into your everyday life. If you are breathless and unable to speak in complete sentences, then you've hit the mark. I'm Dr. Sanjay Gupta, helping you live a better life.
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23: At the nation's highest court, I'm Sue Guzman, Fox News. The Supreme Court wrapping up its term, resolving cases involving transgender athletes, campaign finance rules, and birthright citizenship. Fox's Jessica Rosenthal has more.
24: The U.S. Supreme Court struck down President Trump's executive order finding the 14th Amendment confers citizenship upon most people born here. President Trump said then Congress should work to end birthright citizenship now, and House Speaker Mike Johnson reacted.
25: I think it's clearly an issue that merits the attention of Congress. I don't know what the remedy is, how to define it, or the timeline. It would be premature for me to project that, but I will tell you that it's a big concern with the American people because it's been abused.
24: The justices also ruled states can block transgender athletes from competing in girls and women's sports. They also ended caps on political party expenditures when coordinating with individual candidates, finding the limits violated the First Amendment. Jessica Rosenthal, Fox News.
23: Meanwhile, President Trump wants Congress to put limits on birthright citizenship after the Supreme Court tossed aside his executive order. Fox's Jared Halpern with more from the White House.
26: While calling the Supreme Court ruling reaffirming birthright citizenship too bad for the country, President Trump says it can be made up in Congress through legislation he will support. On social media, the president says Congress should start today to work on ending expensive and unfair birthright citizenship, though it's unclear if federal legislation would pass a Supreme Court review. Five justices, led by Chief Justice John Roberts, concluded citizenship for any child born in the U.S. is guaranteed by the Constitution's 14th Amendment. At the White House, Jared Halpern, Fox News.
23: New Jersey Republican Congressman Tom Kaine Jr. says he was being treated for depression during his unexpected four-month absence from Congress, saying in a brief speech on the House floor that he remained silent about his condition because he's a private person by nature. 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
21: We talk a lot here about ultra-processed foods and the many ways in which they can negatively impact your health. They've been linked to weight gain, obesity, type 2 diabetes, cardiovascular disease, even cancer. And now a new study out of UCSF found that high ultra-processed food intake was associated with something called intramuscular fat, which is exactly what it sounds like. That's fat inside your muscles, which can cause them to become weaker. Now, in this particular study, the researchers noticed more wear and tear and pain in people's knees because of weakened thigh muscles. Cutting back on ultra-processed foods isn't easy. The CDC estimates at least half the calories in our diet come from ultra-processed foods. But if you're looking to eat cleaner, cutting out sugar-sweetened beverages, that may be the best number one thing you can do to try and get started. I'm Dr. Sanjay Gupta, helping you live a better life.
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11: Southern Colorado is still expecting red flag warnings for your Tuesday as winds continue to stay elevated up to 45 or 50 miles an hour with hot temperatures and mild overnight lows. Tomorrow brings in more critical fire danger too. With your KKTV 11 Alert weather, I'm meteorologist Josephine Sage.
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14: 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Gary McNamara and Eric Hurley talk about everything from politics to social issues and news of the day. Whether you're up late or you're just starting your day, welcome to the show. 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
18: All across America, we are Red Eye Radio. He is Eric Hurley and I'm Gary McNamara. Welcome and good morning. You know, the one thing I was thinking about is the number of Supreme Court decisions that basically totally pervert, or court decisions, not just Supreme Court decisions. I'm looking here at the whole radical, the transgender decision yesterday in sports, and I was looking at the Federal Appeals Court for the Ninth Circuit that agreed that the Idaho law, before the Supreme Court got a hold of it, violates the 14th Amendment's guarantee of equal treatment. Look at that. Equal treatment. That's what the gay marriage decision, that's how that changed the 14th Amendment. Now, the good thing about where the left is going, and we said this after, because the 14th Amendment is about equal protection under the law, and it was meant to protect slaves that had become citizens of the United States.
1: Right.
18: That's what it was about. We all know that.
1: Right.
18: And when, but it was equal protection under the law. You're treated equally basically under the criminal justice system when it comes to rights and all of that. Gay marriage got to equal treatment under the law, not equal protection. I pray that the liberals really mean and wish to push equal treatment under the law. Why? Because if it's equal treatment, then all taxes have to be the same. We have
2: same dollar amount.
18: I've said this since the gay marriage decision, and anybody that I've talked to, even an expert, just sort of go, they don't want to go there.
5: Yeah,
18: because if it's equal treatment instead of equal protection under the law, then everybody gets treated the same, not the same percentage, the exact same amount.
5: That's
18: if you truly believe that government should treat everybody the same, there can be no billionaires tax.
5: Right.
18: Because your point is on the, Gary, you're wrong on this, because what we want is equal treatment where we want equal treatment.
2: And it's equal if they're in the same category.
18: Well, that's not equal. You know, that's where the whole 14th Amendment was, you know, with the where they were able to get away with that by saying, right, we're treating people of certain levels the same.
5: Right.
18: Well, after gay marriage, it was specifically no equal treatment.
5: Right.
18: Because obviously even the court recognized that a heterosexual marriage is different than a homosexual marriage.
5: Mm-hmm.
18: They're different. Why are they right. different? You have two sexes.
5: Yeah.
18: They're separate sexes that are getting married. That's the difference. And the whole point was, but everybody should be treated equally. Fine. Everybody pay the same amount in taxes.
2: The same dollar amount, not percentage.
18: Same dollar amount. If you truly believe in equal treatment, that's always my fun sidebar there. Listen to this here. The U.S. Court of Appeals for the Ninth Circuit said that the Idaho law violated the 14th Amendment guarantee of equal treatment and prohibited Idaho from enforcing the ban. The Court of Appeals reasoned that the Idaho law was intended to categorically ban transgender women and girls from public school sports teams that correspond with their gender identity. The law also discriminates on the basis of sex, a lower court ruled, because athletes on girls and women's teams are subject to invasive sex verification procedures to implement that policy, while athletes on the boys and men's teams are not. Really?
2: Yeah.
18: It violates the 14th Amendment on all of those particular issues? Really? Really now? The Court of Appeals really made that argument.
5: Mm-hmm.
18: What it came down to was what Title IX meant. What was the original meaning of Title IX? Which, by the way, it was Obama who changed it. People wonder, how did this thing all get started legally? It was the Obama Justice and Education Department that decided, because remember, he was the smartest man, the smartest president we ever had, that biological sex is what you think you are. It was Obama that started the whole thing. Remember,
2: he even said later, race is a social construct.
18: Right. He even said race is a social construct.
2: But they said in that joint edict with the Department of Education and Department of Justice, this is our interpretation of Title IX.
18: Yes.
5: Mm-hmm.
2: Which, of course, it was a gross misinterpretation of Title IX.
18: Kavanaugh's conclusion that the Idaho, and then there was the West Virginia one, laws do not violate Title IX or the Constitution. First, he explained, Title IX bars discrimination on the basis of sex, and the regulations that implement the law expressly permit schools to maintain separate teams for members of each sex. When both the law and the regulations refer to sex, he wrote, they mean biological sex, because that was the ordinary meaning of the word when they were enacted in the 1970s. Indeed, he continued, the Title IX regulations allowed separate sports teams precisely because of the biological differences between the sexes.
2: Yep. And it's, you know, it's, to us, it was always a basic decision. There aren't a lot of moving parts because of Title IX.
18: And as has been brought up many times, you're banning transgenders from sports.
2: No, they weren't.
18: No. You can play on the team of your biological sex.
2: Yep.
18: Yeah, but we might not be able to make the team where we can make the women's team. And so?
2: And remember, part of their argument, too, was, well, then that student would be uncomfortable in the locker room.
18: Yeah.
2: And it doesn't matter if all the girls are.
18: The left went bonkers, completely. Yeah.
2: Well, remember, this was, in terms of women's issues, this one in 2024 was a greater political driver at the polls than abortion. And now, you know, it's here, it's done. Because, again, a decision like this doesn't take much contemplation. The question should transgenders be able to play in women's sports? It's should biological men be able to play in women's sports? That's the question.
18: Right.
2: Because they wanted it to be about a new
18: civil
2: rights movement for transgenders. And that's why they would say, well, transgenders should be able, well, you can play according to what you were born as.
18: Yeah, you can be a trans man and play on a women's team because you're a biological woman.
2: Mm-hmm. Yep.
18: And see, they're furious because they wish to keep promoting the delusion that if you're if you believe you are another sex, then in reality you are, which of course is completely and totally insane.
2: Right.
18: You're not. You may think you are. Doesn't matter what you think. It's biologically what you are. XX, XY.
2: Yep. That's it.
18: Was this NBC yesterday, I think? Ready for, let me play this audio cut here.
2: All right.
18: Trigger warning.
2: Okay. All right. Here we go.
8: Just a quick note here. The terms that we're using here during our reporting, biological male, biological female, the high court put those terms in quotations in their decision and their dissent. But just so you know, we're using those terms from the decision itself, biological male, biological female.
2: Don't blame us, please.
18: But the dissent put it in quotes as if that's just an opinion.
2: That's how they wrote it. We didn't write that.
18: But they were talking about the dissent on it.
2: Yeah.
18: Not the dissent, which was the liberal justice. Now,
2: right.
18: The thing we've always said is Jackson should not have been part of it because she cannot define what a woman is.
2: Right. In fact, on many women's issues decisions, she should not be a part of it.
18: But it was, I mean, it's so stupid. It really is just so damn stupid.
2: We didn't do that. Just so you know, we didn't do that. That was in quotations. That wasn't us.
18: All right.
2: Yeah. Walking on eggshells tonight at 11.
18: Oh, yeah. All the networks were doing it.
2: Yeah. Yeah.
18: No concern about biological women at all.
2: None.
18: And as you said, it's the you think of where the Democratic Party and where the media has gone on this, the liberal media. The radical transgender movement. They are absolutely the most misogynist and sexist people you could possibly meet.
2: Right.
18: The threatening of what Riley Gaines has had to go through, and the women of the Ivy League. Remember when that all happened?
2: Right.
18: The swimmers, how they were forced.
2: Yep.
18: You better get in line, or we'll destroy your life.
2: Right.
18: The hate, the misogyny, the sexism, which is mainstream in the Democrat Party. It's not. It's almost as great as communism in the Democratic Party.
2: Well,
18: no, but it absolutely, this is absolutely mainstream. There is no, this isn't a fringe opinion.
2: No.
18: The misogyny and sexism of the radical transgender movement is absolutely institutionalized inside the Democratic Party and inside the liberal media.
2: Oh, yeah.
18: And you saw it yesterday.
2: Yep.
18: And it's absolutely reprehensible. Because it's pure hatred of biological women. Absolutely pure hatred. They wish to erase them.
2: Yep. Yep.
18: More than the Bills do O.J. Simpson.
2: If you saw, he's not going to be on the...
18: Yeah.
2: He was on the Wall of Fame. Yeah. They've taken him off for the new stadium.
18: Yeah. But just unbelievable. But they... But the funny thing is, they're trying to wrap their hatred of women, their misogyny, and their sexism as some type of virtue signaling that they care.
2: Yeah.
18: It's really amazing.
2: No, I mean, it's, and then, you know, Trump is a misogynist.
18: Yeah, exactly.
2: And yet their party... You know, what happened to Kamala on December 3rd of 2019 when she had to drop out? Americans aren't ready for a woman president or a woman of color, and it was the primary. Sorry, that's your own party.
18: It's your own party, yep.
2: 2008, same thing. Sorry, Hillary. It's his time.
18: With identity politics, which is the racism of the Democratic Party.
2: Yep.
18: Now, with the anti-Semitism... The Nazism,
2: yep.
18: The hatred of women and the radical transgender movement, the misogyny, the sexism. Wow, they've got it all covered.
2: No, they do. They do.
18: Anything that's about hate and racism and Nazism and communism and authoritarianism.
2: Look to the left.
18: The Democratic Party owns
2: it
18: now.
2: They own it.
18: We are Red Eye Radio.
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15: If you are serving your food on a picnic table outside and the weather is above 90 degrees Fahrenheit, that food is only going to have 1 hour before it is potentially unsafe and could make you sick.
12: Instead of the normal 2 hour time window for food safety. Carruthers says no matter the cookout location, a reliable cold source is needed both before and after food is cooked. I'm Rod Bain reporting for the U.S. Department of Agriculture in Washington, D.C.
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0: Welcome back. It's 15 till. You're with America in the Morning. I'm John Trout. Aid groups warn Venezuela's fragile healthcare system is being pushed to its limits nearly a week after two powerful earthquakes, with damaged and understaffed hospitals getting overwhelmed by the injured and infectious disease flaring in the disaster zone. The sole survivor rescued yesterday a toddler who had been trapped for 6 days under a collapsed building. There's a new man that's been tapped to lead the White House UFO Council. Ed Donahue reports.
1: A polarizing Harvard astronomer known for splashy theories about alien visits has been tapped by the White House to lead a team of outside scientists to study the national security risks posed by UFOs. Avi Loeb has led the Harvard Astronomy Department since 2020. He studied black holes. His appointment is part of President Trump's push to declassify more information about UFOs. Loeb compares this to a detective story, a lot of fun as long as you don't pay too much attention to the critics. His theories have won praise in UFO circles, but often puts him in conflict with academic peers. Other astronomers accuse Loeb of making exotic claims with little evidence. Arizona State University astrophysicist Steve Desch says they aren't going to get any closer to answering those UFO questions with Loeb in charge. Ed Donahue, Washington.
0: A check of business this Wednesday and a look at what moved markets yesterday. Here's correspondent Seth Sutel.
2: Stocks closed higher on Wall Street and trimmed their losses from what had been a rocky June. The S&P 500 rose 0.8% Tuesday. The index fell to its first losing month following two big monthly gains. The Dow added 136 points, that's about 0.3%, reaching another all-time high. The Nasdaq Composite climbed 1.5%. Stocks in the AI industry did well following sharp swings early in the month on worries they'd become too expensive. Treasury yields rose in the bond market, crude oil prices fell. Stocks rose across most of Europe and Asia. The Japanese yen fell near a 40-year low against the U.S. dollar. Seth Sutel, New York.
0: America in the Morning continues with an unlikely late-night and daytime TV crossover. Here's entertainment reporter Kevin Carr.
3: The late-night talk show world is about to collide with daytime television. John Oliver, host of HBO's Last Week Tonight, may be British, but he has a great love for American soap operas. So much so that back in March, he took a special interest in sports provocateur Stephen A. Smith's recurring role as a criminal fixer on General Hospital. Oliver then made a plea to soap opera producers everywhere.
4: To all the soap operas out there, let me say this. I'm officially offering myself to you. Write me a role, and I will be on your set so fast it will make your head spin.
3: He had only three stipulations.
4: First, I don't want to play myself. I want to be a character, and I want his name to be ridiculous. Also, I want to do something juicy, like murder or slapping or being slapped. And ideally, I'd like a dramatic close-up of my face. But in return, trust me, I will give my all.
3: On the latest episode of Last Week Tonight, Oliver had an announcement.
4: I don't know if you've ever heard of a little show called Days of Our Lives, the American icon that gave us unforgettable moments like the devil possessing Marlena. I'm happy to say that I've already taped a week of episodes on Days of Our Lives.
3: But he didn't stop there.
4: But I will also be appearing in General Hospital this summer, because what is funnier than being in one soap opera, being in two?
3: He will first appear on General Hospital tomorrow and continue for three episodes. His stint on Days of Our Lives begins on August 11th and runs through the 14th. I'm Kevin Carr.
0: The Supreme Court has handed down some landmark decisions on everything, including birthright citizenship to transgender athletes. And they've overturned a 91-year-old precedent, clearing the way for the president to fire the commissioners who will make policy on cryptocurrency. The new old tech guy, Chuck Palm, has more on the story.
5: It may not start that way, but this story is all about cryptocurrency. Way back in 1935, during the Roosevelt years, the Supreme Court drew a line. Agencies that regulate American business would be independent. A president could appoint the commissioners, but you couldn't just fire them over a disagreement. That line held on for 91 years. On Monday, the Supreme Court erased it. In a 6-3 decision, it ruled that the president can now remove those commissioners at will for almost any reason. Chief Justice Roberts put it plainly, the president may remove his subordinates at will. The case was about the FTC, But the same logic reaches the big market watchdogs, which polices Wall Street, and the CFTC, which oversees commodities. And that now includes cryptocurrency. But the courts made one exception, the Federal Reserve. That's the agency that sets the interest rates and keeps it independent. Agencies that write the rules for your investments. And it keeps its independence. This means the rule book for stocks, funds, and cryptos live under whoever is in charge in the White House. And that means digital currency policy just became politics. Bitcoin down 3% to 58,000 and Ethereum at 1,570. For more, follow the new old tech guy on X at Chuck Palm.
0: Well, check your decade at a glance. We are officially halfway through 2026. 2027 is just 6 months away. 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Your money, your move. The Wednesday Report with Robert Workman.
6: World Cup 2026 Tuesday, knockout round. Kylian Mbappe scored twice for the third time this tournament to lead France to a 3-0 rout of Sweden in New Jersey. Mbappe now with 18 goals in 18 career World Cup matches. That's just one goal behind Lionel Messi. Premier League star Erling Haaland scored in the 86th minute to push Norway past Ivory Coast 2-1 in Dallas. That's the Norwegians' first ever World Cup knockout win. And last night, Mexico blanked Ecuador 2-0 in Mexico City. Three more games today, including the U.S. versus Bosnia-Herzegovina in Santa Clara. Baseball, Junior Caminero homered for the fifth straight game, and the Rays won their sixth in a row, 10-4 over the Royals. The 22-year-old third baseman just named AL Player of the Week for last week and became the first player to commit to this year's Home Run Derby. He finished second to Cal Raleigh last year. Rangers have won six in a row after downing the Guardians 4-2. Tigers hit five home runs. Tarek Skubal allowed just one hit over six innings, and they hammered the Yankees 9-3. New York has lost six in a row. Division leaders, the White Sox, scored seven times in the third and overwhelmed the Orioles. Dodgers drilled the A's, while the Brewers routed the Reds. Meantime, the Cardinals beat the Braves. The NL East leaders have now dropped 13 of 17. Phillies are in hot pursuit of Atlanta. They shut out the Pirates. Christopher Sanchez with a combo five-hitter for his 10th win. Mets blanked the Blue Jays on six hits. Wins for the Nationals, Cubs, Marlins, Astros, Mariners, and Diamondbacks. At Wimbledon, wins for women's two-seed Elena Rybakina, number three and defending champ Iga Swiatek, and American six-seed Amanda Anisimova. Serena Williams lost in three sets in her return to Wimbledon after 4 years in retirement. Serena will also play doubles with her sister Venus on Thursday. And NBA free agency began last night, and there's a big name at the top of the list. LeBron James says he is leaving the Lakers after spending the last eight of his 23 NBA seasons in L.A. That's Wednesday Sports.
0: Thank you, sir. It's 7 till. When we return on America in the Morning, a major recall by Ford Motors and Joan Jones with her continuing series this week as we celebrate America's 250th. There's no cracks in this nation's foundation, except for one. That after these messages.
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0: Welcome back. It's 5 till. You're with America in the Morning. Excessive heat across the nation affecting everything from pets to grandma and World Cup visitors. Here's Ben Thomas reporting.
11: With the World Cup in its knockout rounds, teams playing in open-air venues such as Boston, Philadelphia, and Kansas City will be playing under a dome, a heat dome.
12: Forecast high temperatures are going to be anywhere between the 90s to low 100s.
11: Brian Putnam at the National Weather Service.
12: That's going to be the air temperature that you'll see.
11: And he warns with the high humidity.
12: Heat indices are going to be higher than that. And that's the temperature that it's going to feel like. That's the stress that you're going to be feeling on your body in that heat. And those heat indices are probably going to range between 100 to 110 degrees and maybe as high as up to 115 degrees.
11: Players have medical staff, three-minute cooling breaks midway through each half, and other safeguards for spectators. Drink plenty of fluids and seek shade or air conditioning where possible. I'm Ben Thomas.
0: Keeping your family and loved ones safe, there's been a recall by Ford Motors we want to make you aware of. Here's correspondent Marcela Sanchez with that.
13: Ford is recalling more than 741,000 vehicles in the U.S. due to a transmission issue that may damage the park system. This could increase the risk of a crash or injury. According to the National Highway Traffic Safety Administration, the recall includes certain 2018 through 2021 Ford F-150s, Ford Explorers, Ford Expeditions, Lincoln Aviators, and Lincoln Navigators. Owners will be notified by mail and told to take their vehicle to a Ford or Lincoln dealer for service at no charge. I'm Marcela Sanchez.
0: With our nation's 4th of July festivities approaching this weekend, we've been taking a look at colorful aspects of the American experience all week, including how our early countrymen first celebrated. And today, you'll hear from correspondent Joan Jones in a report we call Let Freedom Ring.
14: According to the Encyclopedia Britannica, the very first celebration took place July 8th, 1776, just 4 days after the signing, when the Declaration was read publicly for the first time in Philadelphia. And yes, they did ring the Liberty Bell. Even though now they only tap it so as not to crack it any further. But a year later, on the first anniversary of July 4th, the celebration was pretty wild. With a 13-gun salute representing the 13 colonies, of course, there was cannon fire from ships and military batteries, bonfires and music, and yes, even fireworks. Weren't introduced in the States yet, so historians checked the diaries and cookbooks of people living 250 years ago, and they conclude that the first 4th of July menus contained things like roasted beef and mutton, corn on the cob, apple pies and beer, and Madeira wine, which was a favorite of many of the founding fathers. By the way, I hear mutton pairs well with potato salad and a nice Boston lager. Celebrating our nation's 250th anniversary. I'm Joan Jones for America in the Morning.
0: The Liberty Bell was rung in 1846 to celebrate George Washington's birthday, which caused a hairline fracture to spread into a large, jagged split. That's our show for today. America in the Morning for Wednesday, July 1st, 2026 is produced by Tom Cusick. I'm John Trout. This is Westwood One.
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1: We talk a lot here about ultra-processed foods and the many ways in which they can negatively impact your health. They've been linked to weight gain, obesity, type 2 diabetes, cardiovascular disease, even cancer. And now a new study out of UCSF found that high ultra-processed food intake was associated with something called intramuscular fat, which is exactly what it sounds like. That's fat inside your muscles, which can cause them to become weaker. Now, in this particular study, the researchers noticed more wear and tear and pain in people's knees because of weakened thigh muscles. Cutting back on ultra-processed foods isn't easy. The CDC estimates at least half the calories in our diet come from ultra-processed foods. But if you're looking to eat cleaner, cutting out sugar-sweetened beverages, that may be the best number one thing you can do to try and get started. I'm Dr. Sanjay Gupta, helping you live a better life.
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1: 60 degrees in Colorado Springs. Good morning. It's 5 o'clock. I'm Jim Arthur. This is Colorado 740 KVOR, the news on this Wednesday, July 1st. The latest Colorado primary results from yesterday. Some races are still very much up in the air. For instance, on the governor's side in the Republican primary, Barb Kirkmeyer holds a very slim lead over Victor Marks with 87% of the ballots counted. She leads by just under 2,000 votes. Meanwhile, Phil Weiser defeated Michael Bennett 55-44% on the Democratic side. So Weiser awaits the winner on the Republican side. He commented after last night's declaration of victory by AP.
22: And whatever someone's truth is that led them to vote, however they voted, I want them to know I'm listening. I care about you. I'll be fighting for you too.
1: Michael Allen easily defeated David Wilson 60%-39% for the Attorney General. Recommendation on the Republican side. Allen will face Jenna Griswold, who easily outdistanced three other candidates. House District 5 on the Democratic side. Jessica Killen easily over Joe Reagan. Killen will run against the incumbent Jeff Crank in November. U.S. Senate, John Hickenlooper easily winning and beating his opponent in the Democratic race. He will face Mark Baisley, who ran unopposed on the Republican side. If you're looking for more results, you can go online to clerkandrecorder.elpasoco.com/elections. Well, Colorado's 1st congressional district is the latest to see an incumbent Democrat defeated by a Democratic socialist challenger. Fox reporter Madeline Rivera with the latest.
23: Voters ousted Democratic Representative Diana DeGette in favor of political newcomer Milad Quiroz in the primary. It marks a major generational shift as well. DeGette came to Congress in 1997, only months before 29-year-old Quiroz was born. Quiroz, a Democratic socialist, supports Medicare for all, abolishing ICE, and ending U.S. military funding for Israel. Her victory comes after several far-left candidates in New York wrapped up a series of wins in last week's primaries.
1: Now to the latest on our wildfire situation. More than 28,000 acres have been consumed by the Aspen Acres fire southwest of Pueblo in Pueblo and Custer counties. There is still no containment. An update yesterday shared by the Pueblo County Sheriff's Office says some 155 structures have been lost in the blaze. It started early Monday morning. New evacuation orders were sent out last night for North Creek and Central Road to the Custer County line. And while there is still no containment, some progress was reported in battling that blaze. Outside the town of Ouray, the Gold Mountain Fire has grown to better than 12,000 acres. New evacuation orders went out yesterday afternoon. Officials say the fire is moving toward the southwest corner of Gunnison County. And farther west, near the Utah-Colorado border, the Snyder Fire has grown to 30,000 acres. Firefighters report 10% containment. Kimberly Singler, the Colorado Springs woman accused of killing two of her children and injuring a third in December of 2023, is headed to trial. A judge ruling Tuesday there was enough evidence to move forward with the case. Prosecutors say Singler killed her children and then called police, claiming someone broke into her home, attacking her and the children. Singler fled to England but was arrested there, and after a long extradition process was finally brought back to the United States. Prosecutors say sleeping medication was found in the systems of the children, matching one of the drugs prescribed to Singler. 504 at Colorado 740 KVOR, traffic and weather together on the 7s, coming up next on Colorado Springs Morning News.
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27: Well, so far everything moving in pretty good shape through Colorado Springs. They're doing some construction there, south on I-25 between Guard of the Gods and Fillmore, so it's slowing things up just a bit this morning. And we also have a crash coming in here. This will be southbound Highway 115 between Little Turkey Creek Road and Turkey Canyon Ranch Road. It's on the right shoulder, not causing too many problems, but it's still there, so be aware. And also, we've got a heavier volume, Milton Probiat Powers, near the Colorado Springs Airport. I'm Sean Martinez, it's traffic.
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1: KVOR weather from the 11 Alert Team at KKTV. Mostly sunny, hazy today with the smoke from those wildfires. And once again, a red flag warning for high fire danger. We'll be back up to around 90 degrees today. We're only going to get warmer Thursday, Friday, and Saturday. Highs will be in the low to mid-90s, and we will stay dry through Saturday. In Colorado Springs now, we have 60 degrees at Colorado 740 KVOR. KVOR News Time 5:08. On our Wednesday morning deep dive, the United States and Iran resume talks in Doha, Qatar, after a series of military strikes this weekend. Fox reporter Jackie Heinrich at the White House has the story.
32: As U.S. negotiators Jared Kushner and Steve Witkoff meet with Qatari mediators but no Iranians in Doha, Iran is circulating a plan with U.S. ally Oman to collect tolls in the Strait of Hormuz, despite American objections. The White House reacting to the news, as reported by the New York Times, telling Fox, President Trump has been clear that Iran cannot control the strait, which is an international waterway. Tensions pushed oil prices slightly higher Tuesday ahead of the talks, but President Trump has been pressuring gas companies to lower prices to $2.50 a gallon, accusing them of price gouging. Meantime, Democrats, still broadly opposing military action, are expressing little faith in diplomatic efforts.
1: Vice President J.D. Vance, in an exclusive interview on Fox's The Ingram Angle, explained how one of the main points of this negotiation is to see if Iran is serious about peace.
0: To be serious, they've got to not just say the right things, they've got to make real concessions. So whether it's the president, me, anybody else in the negotiation, we care a lot less about what the Iranians say. We care a lot more about what they do. We see some positive signs. Obviously, we see some negative signs.
1: Iran, meanwhile, says a ship's run aground in the Strait of Hormuz after failing to follow a route they had approved. Fox reporter Jonathan Savage.
6: Iranian state media identifies the vessel as a foreign container ship, adding it ran aground in shallow water when using a route other than that approved by Iran's Revolutionary Guard. Shipping has resumed in the light of renewed peace negotiations, but it's still at a much lower level than before the conflict began. Iran's insisting it maintains a level of control over the vital waterway, twice firing at and damaging ships taking routes it considers unauthorized.
1: And that is at odds with the United States. Meanwhile, in other news, President Trump wants Congress to put limits on birthright citizenship after the Supreme Court tossed aside an executive order. Fox reporter Jared Halpern with more from the White House.
7: While calling the Supreme Court ruling reaffirming birthright citizenship too bad for the country, President Trump says it can be made up in Congress through legislation he will support. On social media, the president says Congress should start today to work on ending expensive and unfair birthright citizenship, though it's unclear if federal legislation would pass a Supreme Court review. Five justices, led by Chief Justice John Roberts, concluded citizenship for any child born in the U.S. is guaranteed by the Constitution's 14th Amendment. At the White House, Jared Halpern, Fox News.
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41: A better life with Dr. Sanjay Gupta.
42: When you need your body to perform, but some of your muscles are having trouble, other muscles can sometimes help compensate. This is a great thing short term, but long term it can lead to serious and even chronic aches and pains. So if you've got nagging stiffness or irritation somewhere, don't push through it. Try to figure out why it's happening and how you can correct it. Strength and conditioning specialist Dana Santa says, performing exercises at a deliberate tempo makes it easier to notice when the wrong muscles are taking over, and also gives the intended muscles a chance to engage before that compensation kicks in. Dana suggests that starting with primary movement patterns such as squatting, hinging, pushing, pulling, rotating, and core can help make compensation easiest to identify and to address. I'm Dr. Sanjay Gupta, helping you live a better life.
2: The world's biggest soccer tournament has arrived, and you can trade the entire tournament on Kalshi. 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
1: 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Sean Martinez watching traffic in the KVOR Traffic Center.
24: Well, it looks like they've cleared that crash there, southbound Highway 115, but now we have a new crash. This is be northbound I-25 between Baptist Road and Monument. Looks like it's on the right shoulder, causing a little bit of traffic. But just be aware it's there. We still have construction slowing things up southbound I-25 between Garden of the Gods and Fillmore. They're wrapping that up. And we've also got heavier volume on Powers from Palmer Park down to Milton Proby. I'm Sean Martinez. It's traffic.
22: From the 11 Alert Team at KKTV, here's Southern Colorado's most accurate forecast on KVOR.
25: Lots of sunshine this morning. Some clouds moving back this afternoon, but that's especially happening down towards our south. So plenty of sunshine, a little bit warmer. Highs into the upper 80s in Colorado Springs with a light breeze. With the KKTV 11 Alert Weather, I'm meteorologist Kevin Bloomberg.
1: Kevin, thanks a lot. 60 degrees at KVOR, 518. A lot to talk about in sports, including the Nuggets losing a key piece to last year's team. 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
1: 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NBA basketball. The Nuggets lose Tim Hardaway Jr. He was a free agent. He signs on with the Miami Heat, and he joins Giannis Antetokounmpo down in Miami. That's a big loss for Denver. He made the second most threes last year in franchise history. He was a good ball player, steady, reliable, off the bench. Surprised that Denver wasn't able to hold on to him. He didn't sign for that much money, only about $6.5 million with Miami. Yet Denver lets him go, unless he wanted to go and didn't want to stay in Denver any longer. LeBron James reportedly telling the Lakers he will not return to the team. He wants to return and play for a 24th season, but it won't be in Los Angeles. A lot of rumors about where he may be going. One of them has him heading to Golden State. So he will play somewhere else for the 2026-27 season. ESPN is reporting the LA Clippers will indeed trade Kawhi Leonard to Toronto for a couple of players and a bevy of draft picks. Leonard, of course, won the 2019 championship MVP as the Toronto Raptors took the NBA title 6 years ago. Soccer, the World Cup, the knockout round. The United States tonight versus Bosnia-Herzegovina. That match will be at 6 o'clock tonight on Fox. Last night, Mexico eliminated Ecuador 2-0. France shut out Sweden 3-0. And Norway just got by Ivory Coast 2-1 to advance to the round of 16. Baseball, or Miami, loving Denver and the Colorado Rockies and Coors Field. Marlins scored 10 runs on Monday. Last night, they posted 14, and they beat your Colorado Rockies. Final score, 14-3. KVOR News Time, 5:23. Coming up, we've got the latest from the Colorado primaries. There are still some races very much up in the air, and especially with the primary on the Republican side for governor of Colorado. Who will represent Republicans? It's a tight race right now. We'll update you at 5:30 on 740 KVOR.
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1: Yesterday on Wall Street, the Dow, the S&P, and the NASDAQ all finished higher. Another banner day for the S&P. It was up 393 points, finishing at 26,213. Dow futures were up 136, and S&P futures were up 58. S&P futures right now are 1 point shy of the 7,500 mark, and we continue to see new highs be established for the NASDAQ, the S&P, and also the Dow. U.S. futures this morning slipping a little bit. Dow futures are down 105 points. S&P futures down 0.2%. NASDAQ futures are down 0.4%. 524 at Colorado 740 KVOR.
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24: Well, we do have that crash there, northbound I-25 between Baptist Road and the Monument exit. It's on the right shoulder, not really causing too many problems there. Still have those road closures there in Pueblo County because of the wildfires burning down there. COTrip.org. COTrip.org gives you the latest road that are open and closed in the areas, and that's statewide. I'm Sean Martinez, that's traffic.
1: KVOR weather from the 11 Alert Team at KKTV. Sunny, hazy, and hot today. Highs approaching 90 degrees. 60 now at 740. KVOR, it's 528.
31: 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Its dual active formula has 15... 15-
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6: I don't need to hear anything from anybody. There's too much riding on my mind being locked in. Play offense, not defense. 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Just play the game one way. You hit a ball in the gap, run. 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
15: A better life with Dr. Sanjay Gupta.
17: I'm feeling lucky to have my college-age kids home with me for a few weeks this summer. And one of the things I know we're going to be talking about, AI. I've started to use it more often at the hospital to get fresh takes on patient problems that I'm trying to solve. And for my girls, well, I know that they are navigating college now with these new powerful tools. Something, frankly, that you and I couldn't have even imagined when we were in school. But while it may be tempting to outsource your studying and your work to these large language models, I beg you not to. And that's because AI chatbots tend to reproduce what researchers call weird viewpoints. That's an acronym: Western, Educated, Industrialized, Rich, and Democratic. Look, AI isn't going away, and admittedly, it can be a really powerful tool, but you don't want it doing your thinking for you. I'm Dr. Sanjay Gupta, helping you live a better life.
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1: 5:30 at Colorado, 7:40 KVOR. Good morning. I'm Jim Arthur. It's Wednesday, July 1st. Yesterday, of course, primary day in Colorado. One of the races we've all been following is who will represent Republicans and Democrats in the race for governor. Well, on the Republican side, things are far from decided. At the moment, with about 87% of the ballots counted, Bob Kirkmeyer holding a very slim lead over Victor Marx, less than 2,000 votes. And again, votes still to be counted around the state. Meanwhile, Phil Weiser defeated Michael Bennett 55-44%, and he will represent Democrats on the ticket in November. Bennett, after learning Weiser had won, had this to say to his followers.
19: Tonight I ask all my supporters to do everything you can to make sure Phil is successful, not just as a candidate, but as Colorado's next governor.
1: Michael Allen easily defeated David Wilson 60%-39% for the Republican nomination for Attorney General. Allen will face Jenna Griswold, who easily outdistanced three other candidates. House District 5 on the Democratic side, Jessica Killen easily over Joe Reagan. Killen will run against the incumbent Jeff Crank in November. The U.S. Senate, John Hickenlooper, the incumbent there, easily beat his opponent. He will face the Republican Mark Baisley, who ran opposed for the U.S. Senate seat. Also, if you need more results, go online to clerkandrecorder.elpasoco.com/elections. And a big surprise in Denver in the first congressional district as a Democratic Socialist challenger defeats a longtime incumbent.
21: Voters ousted Democratic Representative Diana DeGette in favor of political newcomer Milad Kiros in the primary. It marks a major generational shift as well. DeGette came to Congress in 1997, only months before 29-year-old Kiros was born. Kiros, a Democratic Socialist, supports Medicare for all, abolishing ICE, and ending U.S. military funding for Israel. Her victory comes after several far-left candidates in New York wrapped up a series of wins in last week's primaries.
1: Now, in KVLR's Wildfire Watch, more than 28,000 acres have been consumed by the Aspen Acres fire southwest of Pueblo in Pueblo and Custer counties. Still no containment. We've learned some 155 structures have been damaged. That's according to the Pueblo County Sheriff's Office. That fire started early Monday morning. New evacuation orders were sent out last night for North Creek and Central Road to the Custer County line. Outside the town of Ouray, the Gold Mountain Fire has grown to better than 12,000 acres. New evacuation orders went out yesterday afternoon. Officials now say that fire is moving toward the southwest corner of Gunnison County. There is still 0% containment. Officials say some areas are experiencing rapid fire growth. The largest fire, the Snyder Fire, on the Utah-Colorado border has grown to 30,000 acres. They do have 10% containment. Most of the fire is burning inside the state of Colorado. 533 on Colorado Springs Morning News. A two-vehicle accident early this morning in the Springs leads to the arrest of one of the drivers just after midnight. An accident between a semi-truck and an SUV at Powers and Fountain. The SUV turned in front of the semi. Two people, one from each vehicle, suffered non-life-threatening injuries. Police arrested the driver of the SUV, identified as 37-year-old Misty Hemenover, for driving under the influence. And Kimberly Singler, the Colorado Springs woman accused of killing two of her children and injuring a third in December of 2023, is going to trial. A judge ruling Tuesday there was enough evidence to move forward with the case. Prosecutors say Singler killed her children, then called police claiming someone broke into her home, attacking her and the kids. She fled to England, but was arrested there, and after a long extradition process, was finally brought back to the United States. 534, traffic and weather together next on 740.
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17: If I were to ask you what makes for a good night's sleep, you'd probably say a dark, quiet room, not too many things on your mind. But every night when you go to get some Z's, how often do you really think about the temperature in your bedroom? Temperature may be one of the most underappreciated factors in sleep. That's according to the Senior Vice President of Research and Scientific Affairs at the National Sleep Foundation. We often hear about lights and screens and stress, but even modest changes in temperature and airflow can influence both how quickly you fall asleep and how deeply you stay asleep. Most experts will recommend a room temperature of 60 to 67 degrees Fahrenheit. You might also experiment with your sheets and what you actually wear to bed. Play around a bit and see what improves your sleep. You might be delightfully surprised. I'm Dr. Sanjay Gupta, helping you live a better life.
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2: Well, so far everything moving pretty well this morning. We do have that one crash there, northbound I-25, just north of Baptist Road on the shoulder. You have those roads still closed in Pueblo County because of the wildfire and other areas statewide. If you want those road closures to avoid the fires, cotrip.org. That's cotrip.org. Everything in the city of Commerce Springs, though, moving at posted speeds. I'm Sean Martinez. That's traffic.
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1: KVOR weather from the First Alert team at KKTV. Red flag warning again for high fire danger here in the Springs and El Paso County. Sunny, hazy, and hot. Highs close to 90, mid-90s in Pueblo. Tomorrow and Friday could see the hottest temperatures of the week, mid-90s. Here in Colorado Springs as we get ready to head on into the weekend. Right now, 60 degrees at Colorado 740 KVOR. KVOR News Time, now 5:38. On our deep dive this morning, the United States and Iran have resumed talks in Doha, Qatar, after a series of strikes this weekend. Fox reporter Jackie Heinrich gives us specifics as to what kind of talks and if they're meeting in the same room.
7: As U.S. negotiators Jared Kushner and Steve Witkoff meet with Qatari mediators but no Iranians in Doha, Iran is circulating a plan with U.S. ally Oman to collect tolls in the Strait of Hormuz, despite American objections. The White House reacting to the news, as reported by the New York Times, telling Fox, President Trump has been clear that Iran cannot control the strait, which is an international waterway. Tensions pushed oil prices slightly higher Tuesday ahead of the talks, but President Trump has been pressuring gas companies to lower prices to $2.50 a gallon, accusing them of price gouging. Meantime, Democrats, still broadly opposing military action, are expressing little faith in diplomatic efforts.
1: Vice President Vance, in an exclusive interview on Fox's The Ingram Angle, explained how one of the main points of this negotiation is to see if Iran is serious about peace.
8: To be serious, they've got to not just say the right things, they've got to make real concessions. So whether it's the president, me, anybody else in the negotiation, we care a lot less about what the Iranians say. We care a lot more about what they do. We see some positive signs. Obviously, we see some negative signs.
1: And in the Strait of Hormuz, Iran says a ship's run aground after failing to follow a route they had approved. Fox reporter Jonathan Savage.
9: Iranian state media identifies the vessel as a foreign container ship, adding it ran aground in shallow water when using a route other than that approved by Iran's Revolutionary Guard. Shipping has resumed in the light of renewed peace negotiations, but it's still at a much lower level than before the conflict began. Iran's insisting it maintains a level of control over the vital waterway, twice firing at and damaging ships taking routes it considers unauthorized.
1: And yesterday morning, the Supreme Court tossed aside an executive order on birthright citizenship going against President Trump, who now wants Congress to put limits on birthright citizenship. Fox reporter Jared Halpern.
10: While calling the Supreme Court ruling reaffirming birthright citizenship too bad for the country, President Trump says it can be made up in Congress through legislation he will support. On social media, the president says Congress should start today to work on ending expensive and unfair birthright citizenship, though it's unclear if federal legislation would pass a Supreme Court review. Five justices, led by Chief Justice John Roberts, concluded citizenship for any child born in the U.S. is guaranteed by the Constitution's 14th Amendment. At the White House, Jared Halpern, Fox News.
1: 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We'll take a look at traffic and weather together with Sean Martinez on the way on Colorado Springs Morning News.
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11: Not all screen time is created equal, and a new study out of Sweden is helping us understand this even better. So researchers followed more than 20,000 people over nearly two decades and determined that passive screen time, like sitting on the couch and watching television, raised someone's risk of dementia. But if they did something active, like reading, puzzles, or interacting with other people, this same group of people saw their risk of dementia drop. Just like you got to put the work in to keep your body in shape as you age, you basically have to do the same thing with your brain. A couple things I have found to help: working to learn something new every day, whatever it might be, challenging yourself in some way every day, and really importantly, staying socially active. Some days that means meeting friends in person. Other days, maybe an email, a text, or a phone call. Just stay engaged. I'm Dr. Sanjay Gupta, helping you live a better life.
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18: That's correct.
17: We are excited about that, and we are excited certainly to be a part of the Star Spangled Symphony at the Ford Amphitheater on July 4th. 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The show begins at 6:30. KVOR, part of that wonderful event. Google Ford Amphitheater in Colorado Springs, and you can get ticket information. 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
7: Yeah, as a matter of fact, I was looking at it. 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
17: Yes. 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
17: Boom, boom, boom, boom, just like that. 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That's pretty exciting. 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Sean Martinez in the KVOR Traffic Center.
7: We do have a heavier volume Fountain Boulevard as you travel between Powers and the MLK. Also picking up southbound I-25. They're doing that road work there between Garden to Gods and Fillmore. They're wrapping that up, but it's backing up now back to Rockrimmon. And still that crash northbound I-25 just to the north of Baptist Road. It's on the shoulder, slowing things up just a little bit. I'm Sean Martinez. It's traffic.
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20: Lots of sunshine this morning. Some clouds moving back this afternoon, but that's especially happening down towards our south. So plenty of sunshine, a little bit warmer. Highs into the upper 80s in Colorado Springs with a light breeze. With the KKTV 11 Alert Weather, I'm meteorologist Kevin Bloomberg.
17: Kevin, thanks a lot. Red flag warning once again for high fire danger for El Paso County and for much of southern Colorado. 60 degrees at 740 KVOR.
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17: 550 Colorado 740 KVOR. Let's start with soccer and the World Cup. Knockout round continues. The United States plays tonight. It's one and done. Win and move on. Lose and go home. The United States will take on Bosnia-Herzegovina. They'll play out on the West Coast, and that match begins at 6 tonight on Fox. Last night, Mexico moving to the round of 16. They shut out Ecuador 2-0. France advancing with a 3-0 victory over Sweden, and Norway beat the Ivory Coast 2-1. Let's go to the NBA. LeBron James yesterday telling the Lakers, see ya, love ya, bye-bye now. He wants to play a 24th season, but not in L.A. He's a free agent. He can move on. He is opting out. Where he's going to play remains a mystery. Could it be the Nuggets? I'd be surprised if it were the Denver Nuggets. I really would be. A lot of talk has been he may try to go to Golden State and play alongside Steph Curry and company. We'll see how that plays out. ESPN is reporting the LA Clippers will be trading Kawhi Leonard to the Toronto Raptors for two players plus a number of draft picks. Remember, Kawhi helped the Raptors to the 2019 NBA title. And the Nuggets, what are the Nuggets doing? They lose Tim Hardaway Jr., who signs as a free agent with Miami. He was, I thought, the best free agent signing last year in the league. But he's going to Miami to play with Giannis Antetokounmpo. He made the second most threes last year in franchise history. He made the Denver bench better. But the Nuggets lose him. That is a head-scratcher, certainly. And in baseball, Miami pounds your Colorado Rockies. Final score, 14-3. 5:53. A Colorado 740 KVOR. We've got the news on the way at 6 o'clock. And coming up, the latest election results. We still have some races very much up in the air, including which Republican will lead the party and run for the seat of governor in Colorado. Very tight race going on right now. Details at 6 on 740 KVOR.
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11: We talk a lot here about ultra-processed foods and the many ways in which they can negatively impact your health. They've been linked to weight gain, obesity, type 2 diabetes, cardiovascular disease, even cancer. And now a new study out of UCSF found that high ultra-processed food intake was associated with something called intramuscular fat, which is exactly what it sounds like. That's fat inside your muscles, which can cause them to become weaker. Now, in this particular study, the researchers noticed more wear and tear and pain in people's knees because of weakened thigh muscles. Cutting back on ultra-processed foods isn't easy. The CDC estimates at least half the calories in our diet come from ultra-processed foods. But if you're looking to eat cleaner, cutting out sugar-sweetened beverages, that may be the best number one thing you can do to try and get started. I'm Dr. Sanjay Gupta, helping you live a better life.
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26: This is the Bloomberg Money Minute. Starting today, millions of Americans are eligible for weight loss drugs through a new program that will cover much of the costs for those on Medicare. Last year, Eli Lilly and Novo Nordisk made a deal with the Trump administration, agreeing to slash prices of their drugs for government programs in exchange for broader Medicare access. Checking on the market, stock futures are looking at losses this morning after the S&P 500 capped its best quarter in 6 years. Chip makers are lower in the early trade this morning. S&P futures are falling 22 points. Dow futures are dropping 125. And Goldman Sachs says the global oil market is set to swing back into oversupply as traffic through the Strait of Hormuz recovers. Crude prices collapsed by almost 30% last quarter, wiping out all of the gains from the Iran conflict. 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Courtney Donahoe, Bloomberg Radio.
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6: Okay.
17: You know this song.
6: Yes.
17: Debbie Harry.
6: Yeah.
17: And Blondie.
6: Blondie.
17: This is Rapture. Debbie Harry celebrating a birthday today. How old is Debra Harry?
6: Oh, man. I'm going to say probably about 75.
17: Not bad. 81.
6: Wow. Still.
17: 81.
6: Yeah. Whew. Oof. I know you had a crush on her when you were, you know, you guys were both younger.
17: Who didn't?
6: That's true. Yeah, she was.
17: I have a crush on her.
6: Yeah.
17: My gosh. Incredible singer. Great band. Traffic and weather together. Sean Martinez and the KVLR Traffic Center.
6: Southbound I-25, they're still doing some construction there as you're traveling between Garden of the Gods and Film. They actually just wrapped it up. But traffic's still backed up to Rockrim, and should start to ease up as they finish up. And then we have a crash northbound I-25. This will be just north of Baptist Road, and it's on the shoulder. We do have heavier volume now over off of Powers as you travel from Fountain Boulevard down to Bradley Road, and picking up also Mesa Ridge and South Academy at I-25. I'm Sean Martinez's traffic.
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17: ATV, sunny, hazy, and hot. Red flag warning for high fire danger. Highs today near 90. 60 at 740 KVOR.
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17: 6 o'clock at Colorado 740 KVOR. Good morning. I'm Jim Arthur. 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Kitchens, baths, counters, and floors, and even replacement windows and doors. Call Dunright. Well, we look at the Colorado primary, and one race, maybe the biggest race in the state, still very much up in the air. Which Republican will be running for governor in Colorado and representing the Republican Party? Right now, with about 88% of the ballots counted, Bob Kirkmeyer with a very slim lead over Victor Marks. She leads by just under 2,000 votes. And again, that's with 88% of those ballots counted. On the Democratic side, Phil Weiser defeated Michael Bennett 55-44%. After learning he had been declared the winner, Weiser thanked all of his supporters.
16: For knocking on doors, for posting on social media, for hosting events, for nudging friends to vote, for so much more.
17: The Attorney General's race on the Republican side, no surprise really, with Michael Allen easily defeating David Wilson, 60% to 39%. Allen will face Jenna Griswold, who outdistanced three other candidates and gets the nod on the Democratic side. House District 5, Jessica Killen easily beat Joe Reagan. The Democrat will run against the incumbent Jeff Crank in November. Crank ran, of course, unopposed. The incumbent John Hickenlooper easily beat his opponent in the Democratic race for U.S. Senate. He will face Mark Beasley, who ran unopposed on the Republican side. If you'd like more results, you can go online to clerkandrecorder.elpasoco.com/elections. In Denver, in the 1st Congressional District, a major upset last night. Diana DeGette is out.
1: Democrats in Denver vote for change, nominating Democratic Socialist Melot Kyros for the U.S. House seat held by Diana DeGette, elected in 1996, the year before Kyros was born.
4: We won tonight, but this is about something so much bigger than this moment, than one moment, this is a movement.
1: She's an attorney raised in Denver. Her parents came to the U.S. from Ethiopia when she was a baby. She wants to abolish ICE and pass universal health care. Republican Christy Peterson ran unopposed in Colorado's 1st Congressional District.
17: Now to
1: Foster,
17: Fox News. Now to the latest on Colorado wildfires. More than 28,000 acres have been consumed by the Aspen Acres fire southwest of Pueblo, in Pueblo and Custer County. Still no containment. There was an update yesterday. Some 155 structures, including some homes, have been lost in that blaze. It started Monday morning. There were new evacuation orders that were sent out last night. Again, still no containment, but some progress was reported battling that fire. Near the Utah-Colorado border, the Snyder Fire, 30,000 acres and 10% containment announced by officials. Most of that fire is burning in Colorado. Outside the town of Ouray, the Gold Mountain Fire has grown to better than 12,000 acres. New evacuation orders went out yesterday afternoon. And that fire on the move toward the southwest corner of Gunnison County. Also in the news on 740 KVOR, Kimberly Singler, the Colorado Springs woman accused of killing two of her children and injuring a third, is going to trial. A judge ruled Tuesday there was enough evidence to move forward with the case. Prosecutors say Singler killed her children in December of 2023, then called police claiming someone broke into her home, attacking her and her children. Singler fled to England, but was arrested there, and after a long extradition process, was finally brought back to the United States. 604 at Colorado 740 KVOR.
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2: 608 at KVOR. Weather forecast from Kevin Blomberg and the 11 Alert Team at KKTV. Sunny, hazy, and hot. Red flag warning again for high fire danger for El Paso County. And we've got those fire bans remaining in effect for Colorado Springs and El Paso County. Highs today near 90, mid-90s in Pueblo. Manitou 61, 60 degrees at Colorado 740 KVOR. Our deep dive this morning at 608. Well, Iran and the United States resuming talks in Doha, Qatar. That's the good news. Bad news is they're not in the same room conducting those talks.
11: As U.S. negotiators Jared Kushner and Steve Witkoff meet with Qatari mediators but no Iranians in Doha, Iran is circulating a plan with U.S. ally Oman to collect tolls in the Strait of Hormuz, despite American objections. The White House reacting to the news, as reported by the New York Times, telling Fox, President Trump has been clear that Iran cannot control the strait, which is an international waterway. Tensions pushed oil prices slightly higher Tuesday ahead of the talks, but President Trump has been pressuring gas companies to lower prices to $2.50 a gallon, accusing them of price gouging. Meantime, Democrats, still broadly opposing military action, are expressing little faith in diplomatic efforts.
2: Vice President J.D. Vance, in an exclusive interview on the Ingram Angle on Fox, explained how one of the key points, certainly for the United States, is to see really if Iran is serious about peace.
14: To be serious, they've got to not just say the right things, they've got to make real concessions. So whether it's the president, me, anybody else in the negotiation, we care a lot less about what the Iranians say. We care a lot more about what they do. We see some positive signs. Obviously, we see some negative signs.
2: And also yesterday out of Washington, D.C., a judgment by the Supreme Court that went against President Trump. The president now wants Congress to put limits on birthright citizenship after the Supreme Court tossed aside an executive order. Fox reporter Jared Halpern.
19: While calling the Supreme Court ruling reaffirming birthright citizenship too bad for the country, President Trump says it can be made up in Congress through legislation he will support. On social media, the president says Congress should start today to work on ending expensive and unfair birthright citizenship, though it's unclear if federal legislation would pass a Supreme Court review. Five justices, led by Chief Justice John Roberts, concluded citizenship for any child born in the U.S. is guaranteed by the Constitution's 14th Amendment. At the White House, Jared Halpern, Fox News.
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2: Colorado 740, KVOR 617. Welcome into the month of July. And you know what July means?
15: It's halfway through the year.
2: Number one.
15: Okay.
2: It also means the Broncos open practice this month.
15: That's right. The training camp starts, I think, in 2 weeks.
2: No, later than that.
15: Is it?
2: For rookies, it's the 22nd.
15: Oh, okay.
2: And for veterans, I think it's like the 28th.
15: Okay.
2: So you're just anxious to get going.
15: Right. Well, I thought the Hall of Fame game was like early, but I guess the Broncos are not involved with that. So somebody opens earlier, like 2 weeks from now.
2: Are you kidding me? That's crazy.
15: I am.
2: Earlier every year.
15: It is.
2: Whoever that team happens to be. And I've got some Bronco news in my left hand.
15: Oh, I see that.
2: That we will talk about in the notebook at 7:10.
15: Kind of a... Besides the smoke outside, there's a lot of smoke on that, too.
2: That's exactly right.
15: Okay.
2: Yeah. Traffic and weather together. Here's Sean in the KVOR Traffic Center.
15: I-25, still in good shape through Colorado Springs. They have cleared that crash northbound over by Baptist Road. Do have also smooth sailing back through southbound I-25 between the Guard of the Gods and Fillmore. They wrapped up that construction there. We do have a growing volume at Highway 24 out east, though, at Meridian. I'm Sean Martinez. It's traffic.
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24: Lots of sunshine this morning, some clouds moving back this afternoon, but that's especially happening down towards our south. So plenty of sunshine, a little bit warmer, highs into the upper 80s in Colorado Springs with a light breeze. With the KKTV 11 Alert Weather, a meteorologist, Kevin Bloomberg.
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2: 620 KVOR Sports Update. Well, tonight, World Cup Soccer, the United States takes the pitch in the knockout round. They face Bosnia-Herzegovina. That'll be at 6 o'clock tonight on Fox. The winner moves on to the round of 16. The winner. We'll have to wait another 4 years to try to make a run at the World Cup. Last night, three matches. Mexico over Ecuador, 2-0. Mexico gets to the round of 16. France blanks Sweden, 3-0. And it was Norway, 2, Ivory Coast, 1. To go to the NBA, man, troubling news for the Nuggets. I thought last year, when Denver signed Tim Hardaway Jr., that it might have been the best free agent signing in all the NBA. And he lived up to that. He made the second most threes in franchise history, but he is one and done. He has left the Nuggets. He signed a free agent contract with the Miami Heat. I don't know if Denver didn't want to offer him another deal. I don't know if it didn't matter how much Denver offered him. He just wanted to move on. But the Nuggets are without Tim Hardaway Jr., and that is a blow to the Nuggets, 1,000%. LeBron James has told the Lakers, love ya, see ya, bye-bye now. He is going to play another year in the NBA. It is not going to be in Los Angeles. He is looking around to see what the best offer is from other NBA teams. Will the Nuggets make an offer for LeBron James? I don't know if I can see that happening. Most of the talk on the internet is that he may wind up with Steph Curry in Golden State. And ESPN is reporting the LA Clippers are trading Kawhi Leonard to Toronto for two players plus draft picks. Of course, he won the NBA title with the Raptors in 2019. Baseball news. Miami crushed Colorado at Coors last night, 14-3. Marlins have scored 24 runs in two games at Coors. They probably are wishing that they could play the Rockies 90 times in Denver. KVOR News Time, 6:22. We've got the news coming up at 6:30. We'll have the very latest Colorado primary results for you. And a woman accused of killing her children made a court appearance in Colorado Springs yesterday. That's on the way. 6:23 at 7:40 KVOR.
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2: Well, the markets yesterday with all new fresh record highs, but this morning we are seeing the markets drop in pre-market activity. Stock futures have been down somewhat this morning. They're down 105 points. S&P and NASDAQ futures are down 0.2% for the S&P and 0.4% for the NASDAQ. A surge in chip and AI-related names have been driving the stock market. Tuesday's gains are partly due to a rise in chip stocks. Matter of fact, there was a record chip rally adding $2 trillion in combined market capitalization to Micron, Intel, and Advanced Micro Devices for the second quarter of 2026. And it was a very good second quarter, and so far a very good first half of 2026 for the Dow, the NASDAQ, and the S&P. 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
2: It's 6:25 at Colorado's 740 KVOR. We've got a new segment on Colorado Springs Morning News. The segment is thusly titled, There Are Cameras Everywhere.
9: There are cameras everywhere.
2: So a FedEx driver, I think this was in New York City a few weeks ago, he was loading his FedEx truck up with packages.
15: Okay.
2: Rather than place the packages in the truck and making sure they're secure for his rounds, he was taking the packages, and he was in New York City, and the Knicks had just won the championship, NBA title. So he was practicing shooting the packages into the FedEx truck.
15: Oh, no.
2: Lo and behold, there was somebody with a camera who was filming him. That someone was Dana White, the head of UFC.
15: Oh, okay.
2: Who was filming him shooting these packages into the FedEx truck. He turned that film over to FedEx. The driver is now looking for another job.
15: Oh, man. Well, yeah, you're not supposed to abuse packages because you don't know if it's breakable or whatever.
2: Right.
15: Yeah.
2: You're not supposed to, and hence the title, there is a camera everywhere.
15: Even from Dana White, UFC
2: right,
15: president.
2: Right.
15: It gets you in trouble.
2: Everybody's got a phone, right? you just... I'm serious.
15: We've all had packages damaged. You know, what is this? It looks like it's been through,
2: the grinder.
15: The grinder. And that guy obviously is one of the reasons.
2: Yes. Mm-hmm. Not every package delivery guy is like that. 99% of them, men and women, are not like that.
15: Correct.
2: But this guy got caught. Right. 627.
15: Yeah.
2: Our cameras everywhere. Sean Martinez of the KVOR Traffic Center.
15: Well, so far, the cameras here in the studio look pretty good. We don't have really any accidents to report. We don't have really any major slowing either. We have growing volume throughout the city. If you're traveling down around Pueblo County where those fires are happening, there are road closures. COTrip.org. COTrip.org is the latest in road closures. I'm Sean Martinez of Traffic.
2: KVOR Weather, Kevin Bloomberg and the 11 Alert Team at KKTV. More of the same. Red flag warning. A high fire danger today for El Paso County. Sunny, breezy, and hot. Highs today approaching 90 degrees in the city. Few areas could see low 90s. Mid-90s expected in Pueblo. And we will see the mid-90s, it looks like, Thursday and Friday here in Colorado Springs. 61 at Colorado 740 KVOR.
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2: Good morning. It's 6:30 at Colorado 740 KVOR. I'm Jim Arthur. It's Wednesday, the 1st of July. Yesterday, primary day throughout the state of Colorado. Of course, we will have a new governor. Jared Polis is term limited, and the race for governor on the Republican side has still yet to be decided. 88% of the ballots have been counted. Here's where we stand on the GOP side. Barb Kirkmeyer has a very slim lead over Victor Marks, still with 12% of the votes to be counted. We'll see if there's enough there for Victor Marks to overtake Barb Kirkmeyer. Phil Weiser defeated Michael Bennett in the Democratic primary, 55-44%. Weiser with comments after he learned he was declared the winner last night.
10: And whatever someone's truth is that led them to vote, however they voted, I want them to know I'm listening. I care about you. I'll be fighting for you too.
2: Phil Weiser, of course, the Attorney General, he will be leaving that position, so that job is up for grabs. Michael Allen on the Republican side defeated his Republican opponent, David Wilson, 60-39%. Allen will face Jenna Griswold, who won the Democratic nomination for Attorney General last night. On the Democratic side, Jessica Killen easily over Joe Reagan for House District 5. Killen will run against the incumbent, Jeff Crank, in November. Jeff Crank, of course, replaced Doug Lamborn several years ago. For the U.S. Senate seat, John Hickenlooper wants to hold on to that, and the incumbent beat his opponent in the Democratic race. He will face Mark Baisley, who ran unopposed on the Republican side. If you're looking for other election results, you can go to clerkandrecorder.elpasoco.com/elections. And in the Denver area, in Colorado's first congressional district, there was a major upset announced on the Democratic side.
5: Voters ousted Democratic Representative Diana DeGette in favor of political newcomer Milot Kiros in the primary. It marks a major generational shift as well. DeGette came to Congress in 1997, only months before 29-year-old Kiros was born. Kiros, a Democratic socialist, supports Medicare for All, abolishing ICE, and ending U.S. military funding for Israel. Her victory comes after several far-left candidates in New York wrapped up a series of wins in last week's primaries.
2: Fire news. More than 28,000 acres have been burned and destroyed by the Aspen Acres fire southwest of Pueblo in Pueblo and Custer counties. Still no containment. An update yesterday shared by the Pueblo County Sheriff's Office, 155 structures have been lost in the blaze. The towns of Rye and also San Isabel and Beulah remain evacuated. New evacuation orders were sent out last night for North Creek and Central Road to the Custer County line. Near the Utah-Colorado border, the Snyder Fire, up to 30,000 acres. Firefighters have 10% containment. Outside of Ouray, still no containment of the Gold Mountain Fire. It's grown to 12,000 acres, and officials say that fire is now moving toward the southwest corner of Gunnison County. A two-vehicle accident early this morning in Colorado Springs leads to the arrest of one of the drivers. Just after midnight, an accident between a semi-truck and an SUV at Fountain and Powers. The SUV turning in front of the semi. Two people, one from each vehicle, suffered non-life-threatening injuries. Police arrested the driver of the SUV, identified as 37-year-old Misty Hemanover, for driving under the influence. Kimberly Singler, the Colorado Springs woman, accused of killing two of her children and hurting a third in December of 2023, will be going to trial. A judge ruled Tuesday there was enough evidence to move forward with this case. Prosecutors say sleeping medication was found in the systems of the children, matching one of the drugs that had been prescribed to Kimberly Singler. 634 at Colorado, 740 KVOR.
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1: Tina says traffic.

0: 638. Weather forecast from the 11 Alert team at KKTV. Sunny, breezy, hazy, and hot. Highs near 90 today in Colorado Springs, mid to upper 90s in Pueblo. Once again, red flag warning for El Paso County for critically dangerous and high fire danger. Right now in Colorado Springs, 63. At Colorado, 740 KVOR. KVOR News Time 639. Our deep dive this morning, we're focusing on a couple of things. One of the areas we'll look at is what happened yesterday with the Supreme Court. They decided to toss aside an executive order putting limits on birthright citizenship, which is what President Trump wanted. He's not going to get that. Fox reporter Jared Halpern with more from the White House.
1: While calling the Supreme Court ruling reaffirming birthright citizenship too bad for the country, President Trump says it can be made up in Congress through legislation he will support. On social media, the president says Congress should start today to work on ending expensive and unfair birthright citizenship, though it's unclear if federal legislation would pass a Supreme Court review. Five justices, led by Chief Justice John Roberts, concluded citizenship for any child born in the U.S. is guaranteed by the Constitution's 14th Amendment. At the White House, Jared Halpern, Fox News.
0: Now to the latest on Iran and the United States and the memorandum of understanding as they try to hammer out a lasting peace accord. The United States has representatives in Doha, Qatar, as does the Iranians, but they're not meeting in the same rooms. But there are talks. Fox reporter Jackie Heinrich explains.
2: As U.S. negotiators Jared Kushner and Steve Witkoff meet with Qatari mediators, but no Iranians in Doha, Iran is circulating a plan with U.S. ally Oman to collect tolls in the Strait of Hormuz, despite American objections. The White House reacting to the news, as reported by the New York Times, telling Fox, President Trump has been clear that Iran cannot control the strait, which is an international waterway. Tensions pushed oil prices slightly higher Tuesday ahead of the talks, but President Trump has been pressuring gas companies to lower prices to $2.50 a gallon, accusing them of price gouging. Meantime, Democrats, still broadly opposing military action, are expressing little faith in diplomatic efforts.
0: And earlier today, Iran says a ship's run aground in the Strait of Hormuz after failing to follow a route that they had approved. Fox reporter Jonathan Savage.
3: Iranian state media identifies the vessel as a foreign container ship, adding it ran aground in shallow water when using a route other than that approved by Iran's Revolutionary Guard. Shipping has resumed in the light of renewed peace negotiations, but it's still at a much lower level than before the conflict began. Iran's insisting it maintains a level of control over the vital waterway, twice firing at and damaging ships taking routes it considers unauthorized.
0: We will see what comes from the latest round of talks. And again, if Iran really wanted peace, I said this yesterday, wouldn't this have been decided weeks and weeks ago? Boy, you just get the feeling the Iranians are just stringing the United States along. 641 at Colorado 740 KVOR. John Tesh coming up in just a moment with Intelligence for Your Life. 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
7: So with so much uncertainty in life, how can we set goals and move forward? According to time management expert Laura Vanderkam, consider these words when making plans. Hold the near future tightly. Hold the far future lightly. Meaning, if you're making plans for the next 2 weeks, Vanderkam says absolutely nail down as many details as possible. But if you're making plans for the next 6 to 12 months, go ahead and take action, like reserving a wedding venue or buying plane tickets for a vacation, but do not worry about specific details just yet. And beyond a year, you shouldn't make concrete plans at all. Just think in terms of what your long-term intentions are. That way, you can continue to move toward your longer-term goals without being caught off guard every time life throws you a curveball. Hold the near future tightly. Hold the far future lightly. Love it. John Tesh with today's Intelligence for Your Life Minute.
0: 646 at KVOR. I don't know what I'm doing 10 minutes
9: from now. I know, right?
0: Right?
9: Yeah, it's true. I mean, how can you do that? I can't fathom that.
0: I have a very busy week, and I've had to lay the week out a little bit and plan it out a little bit.
9: Mm-hmm.
0: And I'm not happy about that because I just like opening the door and going where the wind takes me at times.
9: Yeah.
0: But obviously, there are some things you can't do that with.
9: Yeah, I understand. I mean, my schedule is like boom, boom, boom, boom, boom, boom. And so I have to lay it out ahead of time.
0: Yes. Well, your schedule's nuts.
9: Yeah, and it's, you know, it doesn't get any better now that we moved into the calendar in July.
0: No. And that's a statement you use at the start of every month, I understand.
9: Pretty much.
0: 647 at KVOR. Sean Martinez of the KVOR Traffic Center.
9: Well, we still have a heavier volume on I-25 through the city, but so far it's moving at posted speeds through Colorado Springs. No major backups. A little bit busier on South Academy from Bradley Road to Highway 115. It's also picking up on Powers over by North Carefree headed southbound. I'm Sean Martinez. This traffic.
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12: Lots of sunshine this morning. Some clouds moving back this afternoon, but that's especially happening down towards our south. So plenty of sunshine, a little bit warmer. Highs into the upper 80s in Colorado Springs with a light breeze. With a KKTV 11 Alert Weather, a meteorologist, Kevin Bloomberg.
0: Kevin, thanks a lot. Red flag warning for high fire danger today, and probably we'll have that again tomorrow. Tomorrow and Friday, we're going to get back into the mid-90s here in Colorado Springs, 94, 95 degrees. And that, we think, will last maybe until Saturday. It may cool off a little bit Sunday and Monday, but then right back into it on into next week. And very small chances of seeing any kind of precipitation, at least for the moment. 61 degrees at KVOR. KVOR News Time, 6:48. LeBron James had big news yesterday in the NBA, and the Nuggets lose a key piece of their team. Up next on Colorado Springs Morning News.
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0: 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The Nuggets lose Tim Hardaway Jr. He was a free agent, signed with Miami. Wants to go play ball with Giannis Antetokounmpo. He was so good last year for the Nuggets off the bench. He made the second most threes in franchise history. Just loved how the way he played. And now he's gone. How do you replace that guy if you're the Nuggets? And you want to go deep in the playoffs? And it makes you wonder, did he just want to leave, or did Denver not really offer him a contract? With Miami, he signs for $6.5 million. Doesn't seem like a lot in today's NBA, so that's a bad, bad move for Denver, losing Tim Hardaway Jr. LeBron James told the Lakers yesterday, loved you, but I'm moving on. He wants to play in the NBA again this year, but he's going to play elsewhere. Where is elsewhere? Don't know. Could be Golden State. A lot of teams certainly will be interested, but keep in mind, LeBron is in his 24th NBA season, so you're not getting the LeBron of 10, 15 years ago. You're getting 42-year-old LeBron James. He's still a name and can still do things, but maybe not as consistently. ESPN is reporting the LA Clippers are trading Kawhi Leonard to Toronto for a couple of players plus a bevy of draft picks. Soccer World Cup. Here we go. Knockout round for the United States tonight against Bosnia-Herzegovina. That will be at 6 o'clock. The winner moves to the round of 16. The loser is done. Last night, Mexico eliminated Ecuador 2-0. France blanked Sweden 3-0. And Norway edged the Ivory Coast 2-1. Major League Baseball, Miami and Colorado. The Marlins are loving their visit to Coors Field. They scored 10 runs on Monday. They scored 14 last night. And they beat Colorado 14-3. 6:52 at Colorado 7:40. KVOR, we've got the news on the way at 7 o'clock, the very latest from the Colorado primary. The governor's race on the Republican side. Who represents the Republicans? Right now, that race is too close to call, with ballots still to count. The full story at 7 on 740 KVOR.
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23: This is the Bloomberg Money Minute. Starting today, millions of Americans are eligible for weight loss drugs through a new program that will cover much of the costs for those on Medicare. Last year, Eli Lilly and Novo Nordisk made a deal with the Trump administration, agreeing to slash prices of their drugs for government programs in exchange for broader Medicare access. Checking on the market, stock futures are looking at losses this morning after the S&P 500 capped its best quarter in 6 years. Chip makers are lower in the early trade this morning. S&P futures are falling 22 points. Dow futures are dropping 125. And Goldman Sachs says the global oil market is set to swing back into oversupply as traffic through the Strait of Hormuz recovers. Crude prices collapsed by almost 30% last quarter, wiping out all of the gains from the Iran conflict. 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Courtney Donahoe, Bloomberg Radio.
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5: Still accident-free here in Colorado Springs. Just a heavier volume on Powers from pretty much Woodman down to Bradley Road. Also heavier volume on I-25 northbound around Mesa Ridge up to Circle. And southbound lanes busier, too, around Woodman down to Guard of the Gods. I'm Sean Martinez. This is traffic.
0: KVOR from the 11 Alert Team at KKTV. Sunny, hazy, and hot. Red flag warning for high fire danger. We could hit a high of 90 today in the Springs. Sunny now at the Academy, 59. We've got 61 at Colorado 740 KVOR.
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0: 7 o'clock at Colorado 740 KVOR. Good morning. I'm Jim Arthur. 61 degrees under sunny skies in Colorado Springs. 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Call Dunright. Well, the governor's race. On the Democratic side, Phil Weiser defeated Michael Bennett and will represent Democrats in November, trying to replace Jared Polis. Weiser winning 55-44%. On the Democratic side, after learning he lost, Michael Bennett talked to his supporters.
28: Tonight I ask all my supporters to do everything you can to make sure Phil is successful, not just as a candidate, but as Colorado's next governor.
0: Now, on the Republican side, Barb Kirkmeyer, holds a very slim lead over Victor Marks. They've counted 88% of the ballots. That lead is about 1,700 votes. And hopefully today we will get an answer as to who will represent the Republicans to go up against Phil Weiser. For Attorney General, Michael Allen beat David Wilson 60%-39% on the Republican side. He will face Jenna Griswold, who easily outdistanced three other Democratic candidates. On the Democratic side in House District 5, Jessica Killen easily won over Joe Reagan. Killen will run against the incumbent Jeff Crank in November. And the incumbent John Hickenlooper for his U.S. Senate seat wins, beating his opponent on the Democratic side. He will face Mark Baisley, who ran unopposed on the Republican side. For more results, you can go online to clerkandrecorder.elpasoco.com. www.aspenacres.com/elections. Let's get to the latest on Colorado wildfires. The Aspen Acres fire, the Pueblo County Sheriff saying yesterday some 155 structures have been lost in that blaze, which has now grown to 28,000 acres southwest of Pueblo in Pueblo and Custer counties. There is still no containment. New evacuation orders were sent out last night for North Creek and Central Road to the Custer County line. The Snyder Fire has grown to 30,000 acres near the Utah-Colorado border. Firefighters report 10% containment there. Most of that fire is burning inside the state of Colorado. No word yet on if any structures have been damaged. And outside the town of Ouray, the Gold Mountain Fire has grown to better than 12,000 acres. New evacuation orders went out yesterday afternoon. Officials say that fire is moving toward the southwest corner of Gunnison County. There is still 0% containment. Officials last night said some areas were experiencing rapid fire growth. In other news, a two-vehicle accident this morning in the Springs, leading to the arrest of one of the drivers. Just after midnight, an accident between a semi-truck and an SUV at Powers and Fountain. That SUV turning in front of the semi. Two people hospitalized, suffering non-life-threatening injuries. The driver of the SUV arrested, 37-year-old Misty Hemanover, for driving under the influence. In other news, Kimberly Singler, the Colorado Springs woman, accused of killing two of her children and injuring a third in December of 2023, will be going to trial. A judge ruling there's enough evidence to move forward yesterday. Prosecutors say Singler killed her children, then called police claiming someone broke into her home, attacking her and the children. Singler fled to England, but was arrested there, and after a long extradition process, was finally brought back to the United States. And sentencing for a man in Castle Rock after he was found guilty of sexually assaulting a disabled stepdaughter. 65-year-old George Gibson was arrested by Parker police in 2024. The victim told her mother that she was being assaulted, who then contacted police. He was found guilty of multiple counts of assault of an at-risk person and of sexual contact. He was sentenced to 24 years to life in prison. 7:04, we'll take a look at traffic and weather together next here on 740.
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0: 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We're 1 hour away from Richard Randall.
5: Mm-hmm.
0: We'll give you his opinion on what happened last night in the Colorado primary.
5: You know, some surprises.
0: Diana DeGette losing in Denver.
5: Yeah.
0: She has been up there since like World War II, I think.
5: Earth was cooling.
0: Right?
5: Yeah.
0: And she lost her race.
5: Yeah.
0: Which was really, really fascinating. Richard will have more thoughts and comments coming up. Sean Martinez with Traffic and Weather together on the 7th.
5: Still accident-free this morning. Heavier volume on Powers over by Barnes in Dublin. And picking up northbound Powers at InterQuest and Highway 24 out by Meridian. I'm Sean Martinez. It's traffic.
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0: KVOR weather from the 11 Alert Team at KKTV. Red flag warning for high fire danger. Sunny and hot again today. Highs around 90 in Colorado Springs. Low to mid-90s headed our way for Thursday and Friday. And again, high fire danger. Very, very, very dangerous situation. Handling any kind of outdoor flame at the moment. We still have burn bans in place. For Colorado Springs and for El Paso County. 61 degrees at KVOR, 708, and the notebook is on the way next.
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5: is the notebook.

0: Some sad news this morning coming from the music world. You remember the Village People?
1: Oh, yes.
0: And YMCA, their huge hit, part of the disco era.
1: Yeah.
0: Victor Willis, who was the co-founder and the lead singer, passed away yesterday at 74.
1: Oh, man, that's terrible.
0: He was the motorcycle cop.
1: Oh, really?
0: Is who Victor Willis was.
1: Okay.
0: He toured with them until 1980, then stopped touring with them, and then, I guess out of the blue, in 2017 began touring with them again.
1: Okay.
0: And passed away, according to his wife, yesterday as a result of an aggressive illness.
1: Mm.
0: He was 74. His birthday would have been today.
1: Oh, man, that's terrible.
0: So sad news in the music industry. Speaking of birthdays, we talked about this earlier. Deborah Harry from Blondie celebrating a birthday today. She is 81.
1: Yeah, you know, of course, she had those big hits back in the 70s. You know, you were telling me that you had a big crush on her back then, back in the day.
0: Absolutely, everybody did.
1: Yeah.
0: Had Rapture, one thing leads to another. No, she didn't have one thing. Yeah, she did have a song called...
1: Yeah,
0: she did.
1: Pamela Anderson turns 59 today.
0: And really?
1: And Dan Aykroyd, 74 today.
0: Oh, the great Dan Aykroyd, musician himself, Blues Brothers with John Belushi.
1: And, of course, Jamie Farr. You remember him in MASH?
0: I do. 89?
1: 92.
0: Oh, God bless him.
1: Yeah.
0: Wow. I think he, of the main characters, is Loretta Swit still alive?
1: No,
0: she passed away.
1: Yeah, she passed.
0: Alan Alda is still alive.
1: Yeah.
0: And also, Mike Farrell is still alive, who played B.J. Honeycutt.
1: Yeah, I'll have to look that up.
0: So, no, they are.
1: I'm sure you're right.
0: You look that up. Come on.
1: I believe you.
0: What do you mean? I say with fingers crossed. Today is Bobby Bonilla Day. Bobby Bonilla was an outfielder, played with the Pirates and the New York Mets, mm-hmm. and he played back in the 80s and 90s. And so what happened with Bobby Bonilla was... he had an agent, and he negotiated a contract with the Mets.
1: Mm-hmm.
0: And as they were talking money, the question came up of deferring money, which ball clubs will ask players to do from time to time. Hey, can we make that payment maybe a little bit later and not right away? Can we push it, you know, maybe a year or so in advance? And so the agent said, yes, why don't we do this? Let's defer the money, but and we'll only agree to that if you pay interest on it at 5.9%.
1: Right.
0: And the New York Mets said, okay. Well, the money deferral and the contract runs till 2035.
1: Sure, it does, yes.
0: So once a year on July 1st, Bobby Bonilla gets a paycheck from the New York Mets.
1: Yeah, $1.19 million. And his last baseball game he played was in 2001. So, yes, that contract has been going on since then, all the way until, like you said, 2035.
0: That's 34 years.
1: Yeah. Well, you know, hey, he can't spend it all at one time, so he gets an annuity for every year, and that's, you know, pretty smart of him.
0: Can I get his agent? That's what I would really like, is getting his agent.
1: Right.
0: All right, big important Bronco news here.
1: Okay.
0: On the notebook in my left hand. Today is the day that you can get tickets for training camp practices.
1: Okay.
0: They will have 14 training camp practices that are open to the public. Now, they're only allowing about 1,000 people in because they still have construction going on.
1: Right.
0: Okay, so it's hard to get 4,000 in like they have been able to do in the past. Season ticket holders, you can claim a limited allotment of tickets on Ticketmaster at 9 this morning.
1: Okay.
0: So about hour and 45 minutes
1: mm-hmm.
0: at 9 this morning on Ticketmaster. The general public can claim tickets beginning at 10 this morning at Ticketmaster. These practices are open, but you need a free mobile ticket to get in. They're free, but you have to have it on your phone. Otherwise, mm-hmm. you just can't stroll in there and say, where's Bo Nix? I want to see how he's feeling.
1: Right.
0: Can't do that. The first open practice, July 31st.
1: And, of course, the first preseason game for the Broncos is Friday, August 14th at Atlanta. So,
0: not too far off.
1: Exactly.
0: Bronco rookies report to camp July 22nd. Veterans report July 28th. So they'll all practice together for that first open practice, July 31st. So remember, that's Ticketmaster. That's 10 o'clock this morning for the general public to claim some tickets for open practices for the Denver Broncos. You were talking about one team and some teams opening a little bit earlier than the Broncos, the Super Bowl champion Seattle Seahawks.
1: Okay.
0: Opening July 17th.
1: Yeah, see, I thought it was like pretty soon, a couple of weeks. Yeah.
0: Yeah. So 16 days away.
1: Yeah.
0: Well, hey, they're the defending champions. They're like, let's win it again. Let's get out there early.
1: Right. Well, I think I believe they're playing in the Hall of Fame game. So I think that's why they are
0: opening a little bit earlier.
1: Yeah, them and another team.
0: Yeah, probably so.
1: Yeah.
0: The Hall of Fame. I have not watched a Hall of Fame game. I don't think since like I was a kid. To be honest with you, everybody's like, oh, football's back. Let's watch the Hall of Fame game. Nobody you know is playing on either team in that game.
1: You know.
0: Am I right about that?
1: That is correct. Actually, so it looks like Seattle is not the team going to play. It's going to be Arizona against Carolina. That game is in,
0: Yeah, it's Canton, Ohio.
1: In Canton, Ohio, yeah. Did I say somewhere else? Yeah.
0: No, you were about to.
1: Yeah, Carolina against Arizona on August 6th.
0: Okay.
1: So
0: it's a ways away. Quit rushing things. Okay?
1: Yeah, I'm not ready for, you know, I mean, as much as I love football, you know, I like to kind of just ease into it.
0: I don't like football, and when the game is done, you go out to 90-degree temperatures.
1: Mm, yeah.
0: Like in September. I want it cold. I want the wind blowing. I want cloudy skies. I want a storm brewing. That's football.
1: Yeah, enjoy that now here in Denver until they build a new Bronco stadium that has a dome
0: that
1: on
0: has
1: it.
0: The dome on it. Yeah, we need to talk about that at some point.
1: Yeah,
0: that's really going to divide, I think, a lot of people, whether they should have one or not. Traffic and weather together. Sean Martinez of the KVOR Traffic Center.
1: Well, we've got heavier volume on Woodman Road at Meridian, also as you're going from Tutt to I-25. It's also picking up Highway 24 and 94 out at Mark Scheffel and Fountain at Academy heading toward the MLK. I'm Sean Martinez. Traffic.
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4: Lots of sunshine this morning. Some clouds moving back this afternoon, but that's especially happening down towards our south. So plenty of sunshine, a little bit warmer. Highs into the upper 80s in Colorado Springs with a light breeze. With the KKTV 11 Alert Weather, I'm meteorologist Kevin Bloomberg.
0: Once again, red flag warning for high fire danger in the area. 62 at 740 KVOR.
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0: It's 720 now. 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World Cup soccer, the knockout round. And the United States playing tonight their match against Bosnia-Herzegovina. Be out on the West Coast. It will begin at 6 o'clock our time. Winner moves to the round of 16, and the loser goes home. Last night, Norway beat the Ivory Coast 2-1. France blanked Sweden 3-0. Mexico to the round of 16. They played in Mexico City. It was crazy there. And Mexico beat Ecuador 2-0 to move to the round of 16. Baseball, Miami pounded Colorado yesterday 14-3. Let's go to basketball and the NBA. The Denver Nuggets lose one of their free agents. I think this is a costly loss. Tim Hardaway Jr. He was money last year for Denver. He played so well. I thought he was the best free agent signing in the association last year. Well, he only had a one-year deal, and he signs as a free agent with Miami. And that is a big loss off the bench as Tim Hardaway Jr. leaves the Denver Nuggets. Really makes you wonder what Denver is going to do. You know who else is losing somebody? The Lakers. And not just somebody. LeBron James saying bye-bye and leaving L.A. He told the team he will not be returning. He is talking to his agent about where he wants to go next. I'm sure he'll be getting offers. Look, he's in his early 40s. He can still play. But you're not getting the LeBron of 10, 15 years ago. You need to remember that. Don't think the Nuggets are going to be part of the team and any one of the teams that is going after LeBron James. Don't see that happening. And ESPN says the LA Clippers will trade Kawhi Leonard to Toronto for two players and draft picks. Remember, Kawhi Leonard won the NBA title with the Raptors in 2019. He was the championship MVP that year as well. 722 at Colorado 740 KVLR. Coming up in the news at 7:30, we'll talk about that very tight GOP race to see which Republican will represent the party in the run for governor in November. Barb Kirkmeyer has the lead right now. She, by the way, will join Richard Randall this morning. And again, that race still too close to call. All that at 7:30 on 740 KVLR.
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0: 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Call Dunright. We've seen oil prices climb just a little bit as talks continue in Qatar as the United States and Iran try to work toward a peace accord. The challenge right now is they're not talking in the same room. They're talking to third-party representatives. And it sounds like Iran wants to impose tariffs for ships passing through the Strait of Hormuz. That is a deal-breaker as far as the United States goes. So analysts and experts are watching those talks very, very carefully. The Dow, the NASDAQ, and the S&P all with new highs yesterday, finishing out a strong second quarter. And for the year so far, the Dow up 8.6%. 7:24 at Colorado, 7:40 KVOR.
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0: 725 at KVOR. Hey, quick note, we are certainly proud to be joining with the City of Colorado Springs for the Star Spangled Symphony, the big 4th of July fireworks extravaganza at Ford Amphitheater. It will be on July 4th. Tickets are going fast. Google Ford Amphitheater and get those tickets. 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The show will be at 6:30 at the Ford Amphitheater for the Star Spangled Symphony. This is a crazy story. It comes from the country of Mexico. There is somebody, a Mexican vigilante, who citizens are calling Batman. He runs down suspected motorcycle and motorbike thieves who are, you know, stealing bikes around town, finds them, captures them, and duct tapes them to lampposts.
1: Oh, my gosh.
0: Yes. He has done this to five people over 10 days in mid-June.
1: Wow.
0: And leaves them for authorities. Well, the authorities want to arrest Batman because you're not really supposed to do that.
1: Okay, yeah, well, I guess a vigilante, yeah, that's not a good thing to do, but he's...
0: But
1: yeah, I see his heart's in the right place.
0: Absolutely it is.
1: But what would you convict him of?
0: What would you convict him of?
1: I mean, it's not... I guess you get in trouble for this because holding this at will or, you know...
0: Kidnapping? I don't know.
1: Yeah, well, just interesting what they would charge him with.
0: I don't know.
1: If they want it to, you know, they want him to arrest him for what? Helping them out?
0: Apparently so. Apparently so. That's very common down in Mexico, stealing, you know, motorbikes.
1: Oh, yeah, it is.
0: So many people, they have gazillions of motorbikes for people trying to get around, and people steal them, and this guy is finding people who steals them, tracks them down, and duct tapes them to lampposts.
1: Yeah, okay.
0: Hmm.
1: Yeah, good luck. You know what? I hate to say this, but I'm rooting for the guy.
0: That's right. That's right. Sean will shelter you if you ever come to the States and want to take up your practice in Colorado Springs.
1: Exactly.
0: That's exactly right. 727 at KVOR. Here's Sean in the KVOR traffic center.
1: I-25 is in good shape through Colorado Springs, although starting to slow up just a bit as you go from Woodman down to Rockrimmon. Also, it looks like Mark Sheffield busier there at Dublin and also at Stewart going into East Gate to Peterson and also picking up on Fountain Boulevard between Powers and Academy. I'm Sean Martinez. This traffic. This report.
0: Weather forecast from the 11 Alert team at KKTV. Another red flag warning day for us here in El Paso County. It'll be hot with a high near 90 degrees. It will be hazy with smoke coming from all those wildfires in Colorado. We're up to 63 degrees at Colorado 740 KVOR. And a look ahead, Thursday and Friday, hotter. Highs will be in the mid-90s on Thursday and Friday, and right back to 90 as we get into the 4th of July weekend on Saturday. 729, the news is next on 740.
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0: Welcome into a Wednesday, July 1st, 7:30. Colorado Springs Morning News. I'm Jim Arthur. Let's catch up with the latest results from the Colorado primary. In the race for governor on the GOP side, it is still too close to call between Barb Kirkmeyer and Victor Marx. Kirkmeyer holding a lead of about 1,700 plus votes over Marx with 88% of the ballots counted. Phil Weiser defeated Michael Bennett 55-44% on the Democratic side. So Phil Weiser will meet the winner come November. Weiser after being declared the winner last night.
7: And whatever someone's truth is that led them to vote, however they voted, I want them to know I'm listening. I care about you. I'll be fighting for you too.
0: Michael Bennett, who was defeated, talked to his supporters after learning that Weiser was the winner.
8: Tonight I ask all my supporters to do everything you can to make sure Phil is successful, not just as a candidate, but as Colorado's next governor.
0: House District 5, of course, the incumbent Jeff Crank will meet Jessica Killen, who won the Democratic primary easily over Joe Reagan. In the U.S. Senate, the incumbent there, John Hickenlooper, he won last night and will face Mark Baisley, who ran unopposed on the Republican side. For more results, you can go online to clerkandrecorder.elpasoco.com elections and get the very latest results. And there is a surprise in Denver. Diana DeGette, who has been in the first congressional district chair for decades, is now out. And she was beaten by a Democratic socialist challenger, Fox reporter Madeline Rivera, with the latest.
9: Voters ousted Democratic Representative Diana DeGette in favor of political newcomer Milot Kiros in the primary. It marks a major generational shift as well. DeGette came to Congress in 1997, only months before 29-year-old Kiros was born. Kiros, a Democratic socialist, supports Medicare for All, abolishing ICE, and ending U.S. military funding for Israel. Her victory comes after several far-left candidates in New York wrapped up a series of wins in last week's primaries.
0: Barb Kirkmeyer, by the way, will join Richard Randall on the Richard Randall Show on 740 KVLY this morning. The Aspen Acres fire continues to burn out of control. 0% containment is now up to 28,000 acres. Yesterday, the Pueblo County Sheriff's Office said some 155 buildings have been lost in that blaze. There were new evacuation orders sent out last night for North Creek and Central Road to the Custer County line. The Gold Mountain Fire has grown to better than 12,000 acres outside the town of Ouray. New evacuation orders went out yesterday afternoon. Officials say the fire is now moving toward the southwest corner of Gunnison County. Officials say some areas experienced rapid fire growth yesterday. And farther west near the Utah-Colorado border, the Snyder Fire, up to 30,000 acres, 10% containment is reported there. We're expecting updates on all those fires a little bit later on this morning. Also in the news, Kimberly Singler, the Colorado Springs woman accused of killing two of her children and hurting a third in December of 2023, is headed to trial. A judge ruling yesterday there was enough evidence to move the case forward. Prosecutors say Singler killed her children, then called police claiming someone broke into her home, attacking her and the children. She fled to England but was arrested, and after a long extradition process was finally brought back to the United States. Also in the news on KVOR, a two-vehicle accident this morning. That accident involving an SUV and a semi-truck at Powers and Fountain. The SUV turned in front of the semi. Two people, one from each vehicle, suffered non-life-threatening injuries. Police arrested the driver of the SUV, 37-year-old Misty Hemanover, for driving under the influence. 7:34 now at 7:40 KVOR.
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3: 737, Colorado 740 KVOR. Let's check traffic here on this Wednesday morning. Sean Martinez in the KVOR Traffic Center.
4: Well, so far, so good here in the city. It's building volume. It's getting busy in the usual spots. Woodman Road from Meridian all the way to the interstate. I-25 southbound from Woodman down to Guard of the Gods. And also heavier volume, Mesa Ridge from Sneffels to the interstate. And also Highway 24, 94th Mark Sheffield. I'm Sean Martinez. This is traffic.
3: 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Today, sunny and hot, hazy, highs in Colorado Springs.

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1: Reported by the New York Times, telling Fox, President Trump has been clear that Iran cannot control the strait, which is an international waterway. Tensions pushed oil prices slightly higher Tuesday ahead of the talks, but President Trump has been pressuring gas companies to lower prices to $2.50 a gallon, accusing them of price gouging. Meantime, Democrats, still broadly opposing military action, are expressing little faith in diplomatic efforts.
2: Vice President Vance, in an exclusive interview on Fox's The Ingram Angle, explained how one of the main points of this negotiation is really to see if Iran is serious.
3: To be serious, they've got to not just say the right things, they've got to make real concessions. So whether it's the president, me, anybody else in the negotiation, we care a lot less about what the Iranians say. We care a lot more about what they do. We see some positive signs. Obviously, we see some negative signs.
2: President Trump was asked this morning about the pace of those talks.
4: I think they've come a long way. We hit them very hard last week. I think they're fine. I think we're going to. It's the denuclearization of Iran. It's very simple. And Iran cannot have a nuclear weapon.
2: The president has been very patient, and again, they're not in the same room discussing terms or negotiating. They're doing it through third-party intermediaries. And one of the United States' demands is that there are no tolls charged to tankers going through the Strait of Hormuz. It sounds like that might be a deal breaker. Meanwhile, a ship got trapped and got stuck in the Strait of Hormuz. It ran aground after failing to follow a route that Iran had approved. Fox reporter Jonathan Savage.
5: Iranian state media identifies the vessel as a foreign container ship, adding it ran aground in shallow water when using a route other than that approved by Iran's Revolutionary Guard. Shipping has resumed in the light of renewed peace negotiations, but it's still at a much lower level than before the conflict began. Iran's insisting it maintains a level of control over the vital waterway, twice firing at and damaging ships taking routes it considers unauthorized.
2: 741, Colorado 740 KVOR. Time to have a little bit of fun. 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Play along with us. We do it next on 740 KVOR and KVOR.com.
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1: I'm Matt Pinfield with today's Flashback Pop Quiz. Today, we're looking at two famous Rock and Roll Hall of Fame inductees with something in common, their names. That's Stephen Stills, who you know from Crosby, Stills, and Nash and his solo work. That's Aerosmith frontman Steven Tyler, the vocal half of the self-proclaimed Toxic Twins.
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1: Did you know which Steven was which in our pop quiz spell check?
6: Why go through all this red tape when I can solve this problem with a plain old-fashioned spelling bee?
1: Well, the Aerosmith frontman has the shorter one. He's got the six-letter version spelled with a V. And it's Steven Stills who gets all hoity-toity on us and adds the extra letter for the PH version.
7: I've got an answer.
1: Steven Tyler has the V. And Steven Stills has a balanced pH. If those were your answers, then your name is a winner because you passed today's pop quiz. Class dismissed.
8: 7:45 at Colorado 7:40 KVOR. Steven Stills right here.
9: If you're down,
8: I love this song.
10: Yeah, it's a great song.
8: Yeah, great, great song. Your answer, Sean Martinez.
10: I got it correct to break my losing streak. So I got it correct.
8: Yeah, you'd been getting shelled for a while there.
10: Yes.
8: I got it right as well, because I love this song, and Steven Stills, that was easy for me, so right. I picked that out rather easily. And Air Force Troy got it correct as well. Anonymous weighed in, and he got it correct as well.
10: Okay.
8: So everybody got the answer correct today. So I'm going to take a peek and ask you where the standings are and where I stand in those standings.
10: Well, you're obviously you were gone for a while, so you're a little bit behind.
8: Yes.
10: But I'm at 86.
8: Whoosh.
10: Right now we've got Troy at 39.
8: 39.
10: Jim's at 27.
8: Okay.
10: So you're not terribly back. They're too far back. And Anonymous is at 16.
8: Okay.
10: And while you were gone, Captain Dan had 8.
8: 8?
10: Yeah, and DJ Michael, who's our producer,
8: sure.
10: was at 12.
8: 12?
10: And Richard Randall had 3.
8: Wow.
10: Yeah.
8: I didn't realize we had so many contestants all of a sudden joining the game.
10: Well, you know, they're in and out here, so your granddaughter has 2.
8: That's true. We take all comers, don't we? Yeah. We absolutely do. Whoever wants to play, we'll just give them a random name or so and have them jump on in. They'll all eventually catch me anyway. But now I've had 4 days of correct answers.
10: You have, and you had to let Troy, you know, you were gone.
8: Right.
10: Air Force Troy, though, was ahead of you, but you're not... You're there, so you catch him by the end of the year.
8: I can see him.
10: Mm-hmm.
8: He can see me.
10: Yes.
8: Yeah.
10: So
8: I've got 6 points in the last 4 days.
10: Yes, you have.
8: probably just jinxed myself. Here's Sean in the KVOR Traffic Center.
10: I-25 northbound started to slow up there as you get to South Academy up through 2 Circle. And then again around Uinta to Fillmore. Southbound I-25 heavy from Briargate down to Guard of the Gods. Woodman's busier now from Meridian all the way west to the interstate, especially over by Tut. And also slight backups there. Highway 94 at Stewart going into the east gate to Peterson. I'm Sean Martinez. This traffic.
8: That was an odd question, though, wasn't it?
10: It took a while to get that question out.
8: I'm like, where is he going with this?
10: Yes.
8: He's there. Okay, yes, Stephen Tyler. Okay. Mm-hmm, okay.
10: Yeah.
8: And then that's what he left us with?
10: It's like, he's really reaching there.
8: That was the payoff? It's okay. I'll take it. I'll take the easy questions.
10: Yep.
8: Thank you.
10: Yep.
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11: 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Here's Southern Colorado's most accurate forecast on KVOR.
12: Lots of sunshine this morning. Some clouds moving back this afternoon, but that's especially happening down towards our south. So plenty of sunshine, a little bit warmer. Highs into the upper 80s in Colorado Springs with a light breeze. With the KKTV 11 Alert Weather, I'm meteorologist Kevin Bloomberg.
8: 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Manitou 67. We have 69 right now at 740 KVOR.
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8: 750 Colorado 740 KVOR. Let's talk sports. Baseball. Miami crushed Colorado 14-3 last night at Coors. To the NBA, the Denver Nuggets lose Tim Hardaway Jr. He signed a 1-year contract at the beginning of last year. I thought he was a great acquisition. Second most 3-pointers made in franchise history in a single season. But he gets away. He signs a free agent deal with Miami to play with Giannis Antetokounmpo. That's a big loss for the Denver Nuggets. Yesterday, LeBron James' agent told the Lakers, "What a great time we had here, but LeBron is moving on. He will play for somebody else, don't know who. But he is going to play another year in the NBA. There have been reports and indicators that he may wind up in San Francisco with the Golden State Warriors. We'll see how that plays out. ESPN is reporting the LA Clippers will trade Kawhi Leonard to Toronto for a couple of players plus draft picks. NHL free agency beginning today. What do the Avs do? They've been very busy. With Joe Sakic now back as the GM, made 3 deals in about 10 days. Will they sign any free agents? We'll see what happens. Soccer, the World Cup. The United States in the knockout round tonight as they take on Bosnia-Herzegovina. That'll be at 6 o'clock this evening. Yesterday, Mexico eliminated Ecuador 2-0. France on to the round of 16. Shutting out Sweden 3-0, and Norway just got past the Ivory Coast 2-1. And that's sports. 752, Colorado 740 KVOR. We're going to talk about a very tight GOP race for governor coming up in the news at 8. And one of those people involved in that race, Barb Kirkmeyer, will be on the Richard Randall Show. It's all coming up here in the next 8 minutes on Colorado 740 KVOR.
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22: Everyone poops. It's not just the name of a classic potty training book. It's a universal truth. Even though everyone does it, almost no one wants to talk about it. Dr. Tricia Pasricha wants to change that. She's the author of a new book. It's called You've Been Pooping All Wrong. And she says there are three critical P's of pooping. The first is propulsion. Both the voluntary push you exert and the involuntary contractions that happen naturally within your body. Top line, when you feel the need to go, don't hold it. The second P is pliability, which refers to stool softness. The keys to this one are making sure you're drinking enough water and eating enough fiber. And the last P is for pelvic floor. If you can get your knees up above your waist while you're on the toilet, like on a stool or a garbage can or a stack of books even, that can make all the difference. I'm Dr. Sanjay Gupta, helping you live a better life.
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23: 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This is KVOR's Business Report.
8: 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You can also reach them at 719-550-0837. At Leo's, we clean drains, not bank accounts. The market starting quarter number three down so far this morning on this first day of the third quarter. The Dow is down 39 points. The S&P is down 23. The NASDAQ is down some 174 points. The Dow in the first 2 months of the year, first half of the year, up 8.6%.
10: Yeah. It's interesting. It's
8: good for your 401k.
10: It is, yeah. Although there's a lot of things that are still kind of playing into these numbers, too, that maybe could be better, could be worse.
8: Agree.
10: Yeah.
8: Agree. If we could just get those gas prices a little bit lower,
10: yeah.
8: Get our grocery prices a little bit lower.
10: Inflation's an ugly dog there.
8: It is. And, you know, I love the fact that President Trump says he wants to try to do something with inflation. I don't think there's anything a president can do for inflation.
10: No.
8: To be honest with you.
10: Right. Yeah. It's doggy dog there.
8: Is what it is.
10: Mm-hmm.
8: Sean Martinez in the KVOR Traffic Center.
10: Well, everything looks good here in Colorado Springs. Busy, as you expect, on Woodman Road from Meridian to I-25. I-25 itself heavier from Woodman down to Garden of the Gods. Northbound lanes busy from South Academy up to, it looks like, Fillmore. And also, we've got a crash up heading up to Denver. This looks like it's northbound I-25 near Happy Canyon. And that's blocking the right lane there. So give yourself a few extra minutes traveling to the Mile High City. I'm Sean Martinez. That's traffic.
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8: 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Red flag warning today for high fire danger. Highs approaching 90 in Colorado Springs. And again, we have that ban, that fire ban in Colorado Springs and El Paso County. 69 degrees already at Colorado 740 KVOR. KVOR News Time 7:59. Barb Kirkmeyer, who's running for the GOP nomination for governor, will be on the Richard Randall Show. She and Victor Marks are in a tight race for that Republican nomination. She'll join Richard. We'll touch on those numbers in the news following Sanjay Gupta. Please be smart. Please stay safe. We'll see you back here tomorrow morning at 5 on Colorado 740 KVOR. What they
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8: 801 at Colorado 740 KVOR. Good morning. I'm Jim Arthur. Colorado primary results in the race for governor, and in the race specifically on the Republican side to see who will get the nomination, too close to call at the moment. 88% of the ballots have been counted. Barb Kirkmeyer holding a very slim lead over Victor Marks. It's around 1,700 votes. And again, there's still 12% of the ballots to be counted. This race, it could be anybody's race by the end of those ballots being tabulated. Barb Kirkmeyer will join Richard Randall on the Richard Randall Show coming up here on KVOR. The winner will face Phil Weiser, who defeated Michael Bennett 55-44% on the Democratic side. Weiser told his supporters after he was declared the winner,
2: "And whatever someone's truth is that led them to vote however they voted, I want them to know I'm listening. I care about you. I'll be fighting for you too."
8: For Attorney General, Michael Allen gets the Republican nomination, defeating David Wilson. He will face Jenna Griswold, the Democrat. House District 5, the incumbent, of course, is Jeff Crank. He, in November, will face Jessica Killen, who won easily over Joe Reagan. John Hickenlooper, who's the incumbent for the U.S. Senate seat, easily beat his opponent in the race. He will face Mark Baisley, who ran unopposed on the Republican ticket. KVOR weather from the 11 Alert team at KKTV. Sunny and hot and dry. Red flag warning for high fire danger. High in Colorado Springs will be around 90 degrees. In the Springs right now, 69 at KVOR. I'm Jim Arthur. 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
23: A traffic update from the KVOR Traffic Center.
10: Still accident-free. Definitely have heavier volume on Power southbound at North Carefree, northbound at Dublin, and also heavier volume I-25 southbound from Briargate down to Guard of the Gods, and northbound lanes heavy from South Academy up to Uinta. I'm Sean Martinez's traffic.
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28: Hawaii 49 here, and it is my privilege today to do the Pledge of Allegiance with you. I pledge allegiance to the flag of the United States of America and to the republic for which it stands, one nation, under God, indivisible, with liberty and justice for all. Godspeed, Richard.
29: It is the morning after, and we're going to break it down for you. There's lots to break down, and some of it is still pending. The governor's race is very, very close. Actually, closer than I thought it was going to be. And that is still pending. Some of the other races, it's simple. I'm asking you, you wake up this morning. Are you disappointed? Are you excited? Or a combination? And no matter what it is, if you're excited or disappointed, just shoot me a text and say, well, I'm disappointed because this candidate did or didn't win. And we'll take a look at that. We'll, you know, drill down on some of these races. One of the main ones, before we even start talking locally here, I think you understand that right now, Barb Kirkmeyer is leading Victor Marks by a narrow margin, and that Scott Bottoms, it doesn't look like, is really going to play a part in this in the next couple of hours or day, whatever it happens to be. We'll be talking with Steve Schleicher about how long that will probably be as well and get a debrief from him. But the other races, many of them are finished. And the question is, were you surprised by any of these? Because I have to say, one of those that really surprised me, and maybe it shouldn't have, is you go up to Diana DeGette's district, and I call it that because in part I can never remember the exact number, but more importantly, she's been there forever. I mean, forever. And Kara DeGette, you probably recall from the Independent, she was a reporter for them, but Diana DeGette ended up getting beat last night, and not just beat, she lost to somebody that I think you can say is pretty close to as a socialist as you could probably get. I talked with Valdemar Archuleta. He ran against her as a Republican in the last campaign, and that was a district he was never going to win. But I didn't realize just how left-leaning into socialism, maybe even communism, the people who lived in that district were. So we've got Milad Kieros. She defeated Diana DeGette. That's in the Colorado House of Representatives. Fox had been covering a lot of the Colorado cases last night, so you'd be watching Gutfeld and you're getting the results as they're coming in. Fox's Ashley Strohmeyer has got the latest on that race. All right, let me get a little bit more here then. The numbers kind of surprised me. Now, I didn't really endorse many people at all. There are probably endorsements, probably on one hand, is the best I could do, right? And there was a reason for that. Sometimes it was because both parties I was impressed by. I thought they were very good. And especially when I talked to this gang of 24, there were, you know, mixed messages coming from them. There were a couple of races where it was just, you know, 100% this way or that way. But some of them were mixed, and that's what makes it hard. And one of them had to do with the state Senate and that seat that Terry Carver was looking to win. The person had filled out that Senate House seat in 9, Linda Zamora Wilson, also wanted that position. She had been in that position. There had been a vacancy committee, in fact, that had put her into that place. And so, you know, I didn't make a recommendation in that one. I did make recommendations, like I said, in a handful of them. And one of them was county assessor. And one of them was for one of the county commission districts as well. I'll get into the details on that. But more than anything else, well, like I said, I want to hear from Barb Kirkmeyer here this morning. But other than that, I'd like to hear from you. And let me take a look here because I think I might have, no, I thought I had, I extended the invitation to the other candidates for governor as well. Scott Bottoms among them, Pastor Scott Bottoms, Representative Scott Bottoms. He's on the program yesterday. And I will tell you that don't read anything into a person not being on my show or anybody's show or doing interviews, etc., after an election. I don't read anything into it. Early on, I did. Early on, I thought, wait, so you want to hold this? You want to go to Washington to represent us back here, but you don't have it within yourself to stand there at a podium. I got it. It hurts. It's got to be frustrating. A little bit of humbling and a lot of things in there as well, but you wanted to be a U.S. senator. You wanted to be a U.S. representative, and you can't just get up in front of a bunch of people and talk about what happened. I'd like to believe that all of them can do that. But I just tell you, when I texted Scott and his people, I said, I can't understand, nor would I ever try to pretend to know what you or any other candidate is going through. I've talked to a lot of candidates. My God, I've had tons of candidates on the air the day after. And there's a broad range of, you know, these people were this way, these people were this way, whatever. I believe it's got to be probably one of the hardest things that can happen to you in life. It's nowhere near losing somebody you love. So I'm not going to, you know, make all of these huge claims that I just don't think match up. But it's got to be tough. And so I said that to Scott when I texted him. I said, you know, I understand that it's got to be tough. And I also understand that I don't understand. And based on that, if you'd like to come on, we'll do that. Barb Kirkmeyer actually had been scheduled previously 2 days ago, and then Scott Bottoms was on yesterday. And I have to say, too, that when it comes to Scott Bottoms, I give him credit for being on the program yesterday, because at first I was a little bit confused, right? And I'm thinking, well, geez, I mean, this is the day of the election. I don't know how many people out there have not made their mind up. And I've said that all along when we've gotten into the past week or so. I'm not thinking that the average person is probably going to change their vote. However, when people ask me, well, so why didn't you, the endorsements you did do, why didn't you do those a month ago? It is because personally, several times, I planned on voting for one person. I left the ballot sitting over there. And it turns out something dramatic happened in that last 2 weeks or 1 week, and it changed how I was going to vote on that. So I still had the ability to do that. But as Steve Schleicher has said, they can cure something that is wrong with the ballot. But you can't just say, hey, you know what? I changed my mind on this. In fact, we've got Steve Schleicher on hold here. We'll take a really short break, get back with him, and then talk with Barb Kirkmeyer a little bit down the road. I want to know from you, good news, bad news, mixed news from last night, and if you want to prognosticate on any of the winners and what their chances are in the general, I'll take that as well. 719-715-0740.
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7: Still accident-free, definitely have heavier volume on Power southbound at North Carefree, northbound at Dublin, and also heavier volume I-25 southbound from Briargate down to Guard of the Gods, and northbound lanes heavy from South Academy up to Uinta. I'm Sean Martinez's traffic.
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21: 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Most experts will recommend a room temperature of 60 to 67 degrees Fahrenheit. 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
22: From the 11 Alert Team at KKTV, here's Southern Colorado's most accurate forecast on KVOR.
24: Lots of sunshine this morning, some clouds moving back this afternoon, but that's especially happening down towards our south. So plenty of sunshine, a little bit warmer, highs into the upper 80s in Colorado Springs with a light breeze. For the KKTV 11 Alert Weather, a meteorologist, Kevin Bloomberg.
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29: And you'd think that when the election is done, not just the clerk and recorder, secretaries of state, whatever it happens to be, would be sleeping like babies. We know in California, they couldn't do that until 4 or 5 days after the election. A little bit snarky on my point, because if Steve Schleicher can do it, I don't expect everybody to be Steve Schleicher. I think we are absolutely blessed to have that man. I would love to see him as Secretary of State, but the truth is he does a great job here, and there's still work to be done. First off, talk to us about how things went yesterday afternoon into the evening and this morning as well. Give us a complete rundown, as detailed as you can get. And I want to remind people, Steve has been a candidate, but usually when he's been on the program, he's been on the program as the clerk and recorder, and I don't blend those two together, but there should be a congratulations, I suppose, out there. When it comes to the past 24 hours, walk us through it, if you would, Steve Schleicher.
32: Yes, Richard. First,
0: thank you so much for your confidence. You know, we got an amazing team here in El Paso County, and, you know, no doubt in my mind, the best in, you know, the state of Colorado by far. But I will tell you, yesterday was extremely successful. You know, as I was sharing with you early in the morning, I knew it was going to be a busy day, which it was. We received just shy of a total of 55,000 ballots cast yesterday. It was amazing to see individuals come into the in-person vote centers. I think not yet looking at the total numbers, but I believe we have set an in-person vote record for a primary. And we are just shy right now. We are looking at a turnout of between 34% to 35%. When we shut things down yesterday, you know, letting the judges go, recover, you know, things like that, is right now, today, we got a total of 30,000 ballots to be processed and tabulated. And we will be done with the election probably later part of this afternoon. And what that means, though, Richard, is we will be pushing out unofficial results throughout the day and also through next week, because, as you mentioned, is we will sit there and it's an opportunity for voters who have received a cure letter to come in and cure their ballot. And those are voters where we could not verify their signature or they did not sign, you know, their ballot envelope. So they get a cure letter. The other thing is I have my finger on the pulse in regards to the Republican Party governor race. Right now, the statewide between candidate Victor Marks and candidate Barb Kirkmeyer is a separation. Now, this is statewide, not only El Paso County, of 1,356 votes. It is very, very close. That percentage of difference is 0.73%. And the reason I share that with you, Richard, is because by state law, if that the mandatory recount is 0.50%. So if it drops down, if it gets closer and we drop down to 0.50%, we will be looking at a statewide recount for the governor's race in the Republican primary.
29: That, I think, is crucial information. And I do want to highlight what you just said at the beginning, and it's at the very top of your website with the results. It says unofficial results, and you've made a point of that. I'm pretty sure every time you've been on the program here, I was looking at checking in. I did not go to any of the parties and watch parties or any of that kind of thing last night. But, of course, I did keep an eye on the candidates, some of the things that were being said. And curing was one of the things, because even last night, I don't know, around 10 o'clock or so, I saw people saying, look, don't get too excited. We're going to still have, you know, time to go here, but we may have ballots that need to be cured. And some of those may be in numbers that might make a difference when it comes to the governor's election. Your thoughts on that? And also, do we know where those votes are coming in from? Because traditionally, they can say, well, if the votes are coming in from Aspen, it's going to be a Democrat. If the votes are coming in from El Paso County, it's going to be a Republican. I don't know that those stereotypes are as accurate these days. But your thoughts on that and your thoughts on whether curing might be something that would determine this race?
0: No, absolutely. In fact, you know, with a campaign or, you know, a race this close, Richard, there is no doubt in my mind both candidates and their campaigns are looking statewide in regards to working over this next week to have ballots cured, especially here in El Paso County. And to answer your question, you know, where ballots are coming from, this election went so smooth here in El Paso County. Is we have not yet seen one ballot from outside El Paso County being, you know, dropped off in any of our ballot boxes because there are state laws that specifically say we need to reach out to that county, send those ballots overnight and things like that. So we have not seen that, which is a great thing. So everything that right now that's sitting waiting to be processed and tabulated is all from El Paso County voters, and they are the ones that voted yesterday throughout the county. But like I said, is we will sit there, have things wrapped up later this afternoon, have everything done. And, you know, we got till next week for the cures to come in. And we also have the UACAVA, which is our overseas military, have until next Wednesday as well. So the unofficial results, there will be changes Throughout the week. But right now I do have my finger on the pulse for candidate Victor Marks and candidate Barb Kirkmeyer.
29: You and your staff and all the volunteers and the people who are, you know, paid to watch the polls, et cetera, there's a lot of moving pieces there. I want to thank you again and all of them again. But before I let you go, is there something that I didn't ask you that you wish that I had, or something that we hadn't talked about this morning that you think needs to be mentioned?
0: No, Richard, you are extremely graceful, and I appreciate that. You know, I sit there and I try to thank and, you know, spread the word to the judges and also to the staff. And I mean, yesterday, you know, it was a pretty brutal day for some of our judges and staff, where some sat out in the sun for 14 hours with the, you know, the smoke and things like that. And believe it or not, Richard, not one complaint.
29: Whoa.
0: Not one complaint. You know, many of our judges were like, this is a lot of fun. I love doing this. I learned a lot. And they want to come back in November. Now, November, Richard, we have already been working on that election over the last several months, getting ready. We anticipate a huge turnout for the November election. And this election that we had yesterday, we hired 350 judges. In November, we're going to hire over 1,000. So it's going to be a, you know, different election, but we are already working, getting ready and set up for the November election.
29: You know, there is one thing I hope you could help me with. And I think sometimes I ask you questions, I think I know the answer. But I did see on X, formerly Twitter, last night, it was a short little clip. It was a ballot drop box. And there were two people in orange vests who were standing there. And they took kind of a selfie with themselves and then the box behind them. And they took, you know, what appeared to be the contents of the box into another box and were walking away. And whoever posted it was kind of giving the impression that, oh, my God, this is how people steal elections. And they're so damn cocky that they'll take a photograph of themselves with, you know, the ballots and the ballot box, drop box behind them. I suspect that that just might have been a couple of people who were working, just like the ones that you hire. True or false?
0: Yeah, no, absolutely true, Richard. And the thing is, I know exactly what you're talking about. And these are individuals that are out there that are closing our boxes, locking our boxes at 7 p.m. when the polls close. So I am addressing that as far as this morning. But I will tell you, the chain of custody is very, very strict on each one of those 44 ballot drop boxes. And the other thing I just want to share is, please keep in mind, you know, for you and the visitors, something that we changed 3 years ago, we live stream every single one of those ballot drop boxes where people can watch them and look at it. But that is exactly how I found out, is I got an alert about that and I saw the selfie. And so that is something I am addressing this morning with those two judges.
29: You've got it. Thank you so much. God bless you. Let you get back to work with all of your staff and the volunteers, people hired specifically for this. Let's break for news. When we come back, we'll be talking with Barb Kirkmeyer. Right now, she is leading, but as Steve Schleicher just said, as of, you know, this very minute, she is leading by 1,356 votes. That's out of the entire state. That's 0.73%. He said if it gets down to 0.50%, there would be an automatic recounting of all of the ballots there. Let's go to news, get the latest on that. We'll talk with Barb Kirkmeyer when we come back.
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2: Good morning. It's 8:30 in Colorado Springs. I'm Jim Arthur in the KVOR 24/7 News Center. As you heard moments ago, for the GOP primary for governor, it is a tight race and still undecided between Barb Kirkmeyer, holding a very slim lead over Victor Marks. 88% of the ballots are counted. The difference, only 1,300-plus votes. The ballot counting resumes this morning. The winner will take on Phil Weiser, who defeated Michael Bennett, 55-44% on the Democratic side. Attorney General Republican Michael Allen defeated his opponent, David Wilson, 60-39%. He will face Jenna Griswold, who easily outdistanced three other candidates. Jeff Crank is the 5th Congressional District Representative. He will be running again in November. He ran unopposed yesterday, and he will face Democrat Jessica Killen, who defeated Joe Reagan. For U.S. Senate, John Hickenlooper on the Democratic side beat his opponent. He will face Mark Baisley, who ran unopposed on the Republican side. You can go for more results online to clerkandrecorder.elpasoco.com/elections. Now to the latest from the Aspen Acres fire. We expect another update sometime today. It now sits at 28,000 acres, and the Pueblo County Sheriff's Office shared that some 155 structures have been lost in that blaze. It started early Monday morning. Kimberly Singler, the Colorado Springs woman accused of killing two of her children and injuring a third in December of 2023, is going to trial. That was the ruling of a judge yesterday that there was enough evidence to move forward. Prosecutors say Singler killed her children and then called police, claiming someone broke into her home, attacking her and the children. She then fled to England. The prosecutors say sleeping medication was found in the systems of the children, matching one of the drugs prescribed to Singler. KVOR weather from the 11 Alert Team at KKTV. Sunny and hot today. We still have a red flag warning for high fire danger and a high near 90. We still have a fire ban in Colorado Springs and in El Paso County. Right now, 72 degrees at KVOR. I'm Jim Arthur. 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
1: A traffic update from the KVOR Traffic Center.
7: Still accident-free. Definitely have heavier volume on power southbound at North Carefree, northbound at Dublin, and also heavier volume I-25 southbound from Briargate down to Guard of the Gods, and northbound lanes heavy from South Academy up to Uinta. I'm Sean Martinez's traffic.
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21: I don't know about you, but my social media feeds are flooded with lotions and potions and gadgets, all promising to unlock different components of longevity. But if you log off, take a step back from all the hype, you'll find that the actual keys to a longer, healthier life are hiding in plain sight. There are four of them. Number one, nutrition. The Mediterranean diet really is the gold standard. Number two, exercise. You should be getting 150 minutes of moderate intensity exercise or 75 minutes of vigorous intensity exercise every week, plus strength training and stretching. Number three, sleep. Sleep is when your body and your brain repair themselves. You should be getting 7 to 9 hours a night. And finally, number four, often gets forgotten, socialization. It's not a bonus. It's a necessity for a healthy life, finding a sense of community, purpose, and belonging. I'm Dr. Sanjay Gupta, helping you live a better life.
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6: Right now we're talking with a Colorado Senate legislator who wants to be the governor in November, Barb Kirkmeyer. Thank you so much for joining us, not just today, but all of the other times that you joined us to talk about yourself, the campaign, the way forward, record, etc. We're still close. We just have Steve Schleicher on the program. He says, by his tabulation, statewide, it's 1,356 votes. Is that surprising to you? Is that, you know, nope, we thought it was going to be close all along. Your initial thoughts on this as you were watching the results come in, if you would, Barb Kirkmeyer.
9: Thank you, and thanks for having me on again. I greatly appreciate it. No, we thought it was going to be competitive. We thought it was going to be close. We felt really good about our campaign and the way that we used our funds that we received from the donors, making sure that we were putting almost all of it out on voter contact, you know, getting the vote out. So we thought, and we still think, that we have the momentum behind our campaign, that we are peaking at the right time, which is where we thought we would be. I knew I was going to be in session until the middle of May and wouldn't be able to campaign as much. But as soon as we got out of session, hit the ground running, and I think it showed. So we're feeling optimistic, and we're going to keep doing what we're doing today and looking at strategy and figuring out, you know, how we make sure that we get all of our vote in and get it counted.
6: Well, and I want to say, if anybody had any doubt, there was a world of difference between the time that you were still in session and when you weren't. And I had requests out, but you weren't able to join. I didn't get offended because that just meant

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1: I'm going to assume that it's just closing. We're going to have to wait to get the details on that. What is the mood like? Because you've got a lot of volunteers who have been working as hard as you have as well. Mm-hmm. The mood among them?
2: Again, we're optimistic. I would say guardedly optimistic. We still feel very good about our chances to win this race. The bigger counties that are still out, that still have ballots to be counted, those bigger counties have trended pretty dramatically my way, and so we don't see that changing. So we think, again, that we're in a good position, and, you know, it's good to be in the lead no matter what time. And we started out in the lead, and we've continued to be in the lead. And granted, the race has gotten closer, but again, we feel pretty good about where we're at. We feel optimistic, and I think having the large counties still out and the ones that are still strongly supporting me makes us feel better.
1: Well, you've been an elected official. You've been in politics for a while. You have to earn your place. Nothing is given. But if you compare it to the other races that you've had, how does this one compare in terms of just how it feels or the personalities involved or even the people that are supporting you? Or how important does this race feel compared to other elections you've been involved with?
2: Yeah, the race feels a lot like with the vote count, similar to my very first race when I ran for county commissioner and I ran against an incumbent. And I won by 400 votes, so I won by about a 1 percentage point. So it was close, and that's how my stomach's feeling right now, but the same as it did in that race. But with regard to just getting out messaging and campaigning, this race has been kind of bizarre and surreal at moments. I mean, standing there, I don't know if you watched the debate, the only debate between all three of us, myself, Victor Marks, and Scott Bottoms, but it was surreal. And you know, after that debate, we had late night shows that, I mean, quite frankly, between my opponents, they made us the laughing stock of the nation. And to me, that was embarrassing. And I don't know that I can say that I've ever felt embarrassed in a campaign like that. But again, it was just kind of surreal, that part was. So that was different.
1: It was, you know, I remember when I first started seeing that, and obviously I'm getting text messages from people who are thinking, oh, look what they said about him or about her or whatever. I hadn't thought of it that way. It is embarrassing. We're Colorado. I'm a conservative. I'm a Republican. This is our state. I think we need to get things turned around. And I keep thinking, is there a word, you know, that describes it more than surreal? I haven't come up with one, but it was, I don't know if it's bizarre. It's somewhere in between. Thoughts from you, Barb Kirkmeyer, before I let you go and get back on track here. You've been very generous with your time.
2: Thank you, and I appreciate it. Like I said, I'm very thankful for all my volunteers, thankful for my family, all the people, you know, that have just been with me on this journey. They're still here. We're all fighting hard, and I just appreciate them greatly, and I appreciate the voters who came out and voted in this election, not just the ones that voted for me, but for all of them. Thank you for being engaged. I appreciate that as well. And you know what? Don't underestimate the people of Colorado. We get through this thing, head into the general election. I think we've got a great shot at winning a general election and truly changing course in this state and getting us back on track.
1: Well, God bless you and good luck. We will talk to you soon. That is Barb Kirkmeyer. I can't imagine what it's like to go on this roller coaster, because I guarantee you there are people out there who lost in some of their elections, and some of them probably lost by a pretty good margin, and it caught them off guard. Because if you're surrounded by people who tell you how great you are and how you're going to win, and that happens day after day, and I'm sure everybody kind of guards themselves, their friends, their family, their spouse, don't get too excited here, whatever, but human nature is what it is. And you know, so it's going to be a difficult thing, I think, for all of these folks. But you know what? They stood up and they, you know, put themselves, threw their hats in there. And it's important, because I looked at prior years. I was going through some of the ballots from prior years and looking at some of them. And we didn't have great candidates. We had candidates that, boy, I go through a certain checklist here, right? You have to be electable. You have to be well-spoken. You don't have to, you can't have a whole ton of baggage back there, whatever. And then you can fine-tune it from there. I look back at, and right now,

0: I'll just talk about nationally. I look back at some of the national elections, and I wonder how I talked myself into thinking that this particular Republican could either win the nomination of the party or defeat the Democrat who they're running against, or in many times it was the incumbent. And you have to have great people. And a lot of the great people, I think, you see how bloody it can get within the party, that they don't want to get into any of that. All right, so let's pivot here. We're going to come back. We'll give you more details on the Diana DeGette socialist, Democrat opponent kind of thing. It was covered extensively last night. And it didn't surprise me, because with Mondami, and then you had, you know, other elections, and people are just saying, hey, look, you know what? Some of these places are not just going left. They're blowing way past left, and they're getting out there to putting their toes into socialism, communism, etc. Does that surprise you? And I'm not betraying any trust here. Valdemar Archuleta, like I said, he log cabin Republican and ran in that district against DeGette 2 years ago. I asked him if he was surprised that the election turned out the way it did last night, and he said he was not surprised. That, I'll tell you what, before you have your Red Bull in the morning, you get a text like that, that'll wake you up, because I didn't see that coming. I didn't see that coming at all. And I hope to God that's not some indication of a trend that we're going to have to be dealing with. So for you right now, the bottom line is, was there a particular race that you were excited to see this candidate win? Was there a particular race that you're disappointed that this candidate did not prevail? And then we can talk about the path forward as well. 719-715-0740.
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2: Construction slowing things up if you're traveling Bradley Road over by Mark Scheffel. Also, Mark Scheffel over by the East Gate to Peterson at Stewart, and Mark Scheffel at Dublin. Also, I-25, it's a heavy volume around Woodman down to Guard of the Gods, and busy Powers at Dublin. I'm Sean Martinez,
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9: A Better Life with Dr. Sanjay Gupta.
10: When we talk about how much exercise someone should get, current guidelines call for about 150 minutes of moderate intensity exercise or 75 minutes of vigorous intensity exercise every week. New study out of the UK makes a strong case for vigorous exercise if and when you can do it. Now, researchers determined that even little bursts of vigorous exercise can significantly reduce someone's risk of 8 different diseases: dementia, type 2 diabetes, fatty liver disease, chronic respiratory disease, chronic kidney disease, immune-mediated inflammatory diseases, major cardiovascular events, and atrial fibrillation. We're not talking about complicated training programs here. Just work with what you can into your everyday life. If you are breathless and unable to speak in complete sentences, then you've hit the mark. I'm Dr. Sanjay Gupta, helping you live a better life.
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15: Lots of sunshine this morning. Some clouds moving back this afternoon, but that's especially happening down towards our south. So plenty of sunshine, a little bit warmer. Highs into the upper 80s in Colorado Springs with a light breeze. For the KKTV 11 Alert Weather, I'm meteorologist Kevin Bloomberg.
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0: All right, so we've got the fourth Independence Day coming up, 250 years. I'll tell you, as somebody who is incredibly patriotic, and I spent time with her yesterday. Actually, David did as well. That's Barb Schlinker. She is a veteran, former military. Her son is active duty right now. She loves this country, and she's been all over the country and the world protecting and serving in the military, so she gets it. She, like most of us, is very jazzed about Independence Day, but you will also be able to listen to her on Independence Day, her radio program, Your Real Estate Voice. I sit in with her, but it's her program. I just help facilitate it a little bit. It is great information. I learned something every week. You'd think after doing this for a while, hasn't she covered everything? Nope. There is always something new that is kicking up. Now, sometimes it's great marketing advice that you get from somebody else that you've known for 10 years. They're in Connecticut, or you give a seminar here, because Barb does it both ways. She goes to some of these meetings where she's listening to other people present, and then she goes to a lot of them where she is presenting herself. Great exchange of information. That's why she's up to date on all of the very latest trends, can tell you whether they're a good solution for you or not. And that's one of the things I love about her. It's not one size fits all. She understands that each and every one of you, or your parents, your coworkers, etc., are in unique situations. So if you inherited a house and you would like to sell it, she's done that before. If you're in the military, you bought a house here because you thought you were going to be here a little bit longer, and now you're moving and you don't want to, you know, rent it out long distance, she's done that before. She can do it quickly. She can take a little bit more time, but it's guaranteed. That's the key ingredient there. Give her a call, 719-301-3900, or barbhasthebuyers.com. Let's go to text messages, and, let's do this, David, I guess, because I'm not sure that everybody listens to each and every minute of the news that is out there. Let's go to Fox News. They're going to help us out with actually a Colorado story. You know, normally we have somebody who's helping us out with a national or an international story, but we've got one dealing, actually two of them dealing. Let's go generally, David, with Democrat primaries is the first one that we'll go with. Reporter will be Chris Foster, a Democrat socialist on track to join Congress, beating a 15-term House incumbent. So Fox's Chris Foster has got information on the Colorado Democratic Party results.
18: 29-year-old attorney Maylot Quiros wins the Democrats' primary in Colorado's 1st Congressional District in Denver. She was born 4 months after incumbent Diana DeGette took office.
19: We will not wait to take the fight to Donald Trump and the oligarchy. We will not wait. We will not wait to abolish ICE.
18: Senate Democrat John Hickenlooper wins his primary against a more progressive state senator, Julie Gonzalez. Colorado Attorney General Phil Weiser wins the Democrats' primary for governor, beating Senator Michael Bennett. He's the first sitting senator to lose a gubernatorial primary since 2010. Republicans haven't won a statewide race in Colorado since 2016. Chris Foster, Fox News.
0: Thanks, Chris. You just needed to mention that. Haven't won a statewide race since 2016. You just had to tell the rest of the nation how screwed up things are here in Colorado. But the truth is the truth. All right, so we've got the DeGette situation with Melat Kyros defeating Diana DeGette. As I said, that'd been, she'd been there for a long time. Give a little bit of a different take from Fox's Ashley Strohmeyer.
20: It's a stunning victory for the first-time candidate against a nearly 30-year incumbent. Kyros, a former corporate attorney, is the latest Democratic Socialist or progressive candidate to boot a Democratic incumbent this month. With the district covering the dark blue city of Denver, Kyros is expected to win in November and reach Congress in January. The new nominee joins two other Democratic socialists who prevailed against establishment-backed candidates in New York City's House primaries last week.
0: That is a bad omen. What is it you're supposed to put around your neck if you're a sailor and things are bad, an albatross or something like that? I think that's what's problematic here is nothing is 100% sure. But if I were a betting man, I would bet that she's going to be sworn in and she'll be in Washington for a while. On the other hand, you're looking at some of these people like Bennett. That was the most milquetoast probably elected official to come out of Colorado in a long, long time. I was amazed that he ended up being their nominee to begin with, much less won and just kept winning. And apparently it's because they never primaried him with somebody who was worth doing anything. The backstory, if you're wondering, well, how the hell did he even get there in the first place? The backstory is they didn't do it in a smoke-filled room necessarily with, you know, a bunch of cigars and making all kinds of deals, but they figured out who they wanted to be the candidate for this race, this race, this race. And they didn't have primaries. And they got to work and they were able to utilize their time, effort, energy, and money on that candidate and turning the state blue. As for Bennett, what was his big attraction? Was he, name recognition? Nope. Was he just dynamic speaker? No. If you've heard him, you would know the answer to that is no. Is he delusional? Well, I think he is because, remember, he ran for president, for God's sakes. Think about that. And all I'm seeing last night is people saying, you know what, that's it. That's your last hurrah. Why you have a sitting member of the Senate stepping down to run for governor, you got to ask some questions because at this point, does he try to resurrect his career in a couple of years? I don't see it happening, but it's funny. If I just based on the little I know, if I could go back to having him there or some of these other races instead of, you know, Democrat socialists, boy, I'd do that in a heartbeat. All right, let me give you some results here and then text messages as well. This actually comes in from yesterday, and it has to do with birthright citizenship. I saw a great clip last night. I wish I could say it was me. It wasn't, but kind of breaking down the history of, I knew this was going to happen, the voice is going, isn't it? Birthright citizenship. I've been struggling a little bit the past couple of days. I will go drink some water or something. I apologize for that. Does today's ruling mean the U.S. can deny females greater than 20 weeks gestation legal entry into the country because they might go into labor prematurely? Whoa. Talk about it. That's not my pay grade. That's not my lane. Is there any other way to say I have no idea on that? I do know that one of the funniest things, President Trump has done so many things, and you heard some of these, you know, candidates, what are they gonna do? Oh, well, they're going to go after Trump. That's the only thing they have. That's the only thing. Well, and abolish ICE. Do you ever talk to any of the families of these people? I was looking at dramatic testimony in court the other day, and actually it was in before the Senate. And you had a mom who was just calling them out for caring more about illegals in this country than they did about her child in that case. It's so far beyond embarrassing. And I've had a pretty good life. If you would have told me that we'd end up in a position where you had this many prominent people who were getting elected with a mindset that said, oh, yeah, we need to do away with ICE and maybe with law enforcement and police and prisons and all the rest. What, we're going to just do it on the honor system or something? And you're what, in some kind of a mansion with armed bodyguards and limos, hour two straight ahead? Do not miss it.
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25: 9 o'clock in Colorado Springs. I'm Jim Arthur in the KVOR 24/7 News Center. The very latest in the Colorado primary, and results still coming in for the race for governor on the Republican side. On the Democrat side, Phil Weiser easily defeated Michael Bennett 55-44%. Weiser awaiting the winner of the Republican primary. Barb Kirkmeyer leading right now by just 1,356 votes over Victor Marks. That is with 88% of the ballots counted. We hope to update that number throughout the day today. For Attorney General, Michael Allen on the Republican side defeated David Wilson 60-39%. Allen will face Jenna Griswold, who easily outdistanced three other candidates. The latest now on the Aspen Acres fire. It's destroyed some 155 structures. More than 28,000 acres have been charged. Still 0% containment. That fire began Monday morning. There were new evacuation orders that were sent out last night from North Creek and Central Road to the Custer County line. Temperatures remain hot and the weather remains dry with relatively low humidities. That is not helping firefighters. Outside the town of Ouray, the Gold Mountain Fire has grown to better than 12,000 acres with 0% containment. And near the Utah-Colorado border, the Snyder Fire at 30,000 acres with 10% containment as of late in the day yesterday. Kimberly Singler is the Colorado Springs woman who's been accused of killing two of her children and injuring a third 3 years ago. She is going to trial. A judge ruling Tuesday there was enough evidence to move forward with this case. Prosecutors say sleeping medication was found in the systems of the children, two of whom died, one of whom was injured, and those drugs matched one of the drugs prescribed to Singler. KVOR weather. From the 11 Alert Team at KKTV, we once again have a red flag warning for high fire danger. Highs today near 90 degrees. Right now, we already have 76 at Colorado's 740 KVOR. I'm Jim Arthur. 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
0: Okay. You know, I don't like the inside baseball stuff, and some people think, well, no, that makes you more relatable if you tell people this or that. They get to peek behind the curtain, Wizard of Oz kind of thing. But there are times that I think it behooves me to let you know what's going on. So as I'm getting ready for Steve Schleicher, I want to make sure that I've got the El Paso County results, correct? And El Paso County, Colorado. Because if you're not careful, boom, you're down in Texas. And then I want to make sure that I've got the Secretary of State's numbers as well, because I've seen people actually confuse the two. And they're over there and they're looking at El Paso County and they're assuming that that is the state, but it's not the state. It's only El Paso County. So I pulled up something to get the latest numbers when I got here this morning before we had Steve Schleicher on. I'm looking through them, and then all of a sudden, page 3, I printed it all out. Timber, burn down forests. Oh, God, that's a bad thing to say now. Cut down trees. And I pull up, you know, governor primary, Democrat Party, Phil Weiser losing to Michael Bennett. And I'm like, whoa, whoa, whoa, whoa. That's, first of all, it's not true. Secondly, it's not even remotely true. So that's not accurate. And then worse than that, I mean, for our purposes, right? You get down to governor and it's got Victor Marks leading Barb Kirkmeyer and it's got Bottoms at the bottom, no pun intended there. So that gets tossed because if you're wrong on something like that and you are that wrong, I don't want to, you know, Dave and I were just talking about it. It's just so annoying that you have to check and check and check and double check and do a triple check on this to make sure that you've got the right information. And, you know, the search engine I use, I wanted to go straight to Colorado's Secretary of State. And I guess what I'm trying to say is if somebody like me could screw up something like that, then perhaps others could as well. I want to address something that came up yesterday afternoon and last night as well. I started getting text messages from people saying, well, so wait, did you go ahead and endorse Barb Kirkmeyer? Another person, hey, did you actually endorse Victor Marx? And you get it. Each one of the candidates, somebody upset that I did endorse somebody, or somebody upset that I didn't endorse somebody. And it was, you know, primarily the governor's race, but it was other races as well, state legislature, etc. And I thought, and I spoke to one of the candidates yesterday to try to get it cleared up as well, and I thought, you know what, that is my fault. I need to do a better job of being clear about what you and other people are hearing, and here's why. Yesterday, I went through, and Monday, I went through a number of recommendations, et cetera, from a number of sources, including the Gazette, including, as I said, you know, I've got 24 people out there, this gang of 24, and they're all over the political spectrum. No, that's not true. They're all Republicans and conservatives or unaffiliated who are conservative as well, but they're not Democrats, right? And so I'm asking them their recommendations, their take on all of these people, et cetera. Put it in front of me, come in, get in front of a microphone, and I start going through that. Here's the problem. I didn't think about it until yesterday because I'm like, how could people get this wrong? It is, I think, easier than I thought because it's my voice. And my voice is saying something flattering or positive about this candidate or something not so great about I'd never vote for this candidate, whatever it happens to be. But it's my voice that people are hearing. And I guess the logical thing would be to say, well, yeah, Richard, if it's your voice, go figure that we would assume that, you know, it was you making the endorsement. I did not. There's one other thing, and it irritates me. Over the next couple of days, if we don't have full disclosure on Independence Day, I'm only partly kidding on that, I'm going to go ahead and revise the systems that I'm using behind the scenes, the computers, the iPads, the MacBooks, and all of the other things, because it has just been hell for the past year, primarily, and the past half year as well, to get a lot of the work that I want to get done. So I think we'll start to see more of that. But I do post on Facebook, and a lot of response on Facebook. And there's a thing where you can post onto Facebook that you're with somebody. And somebody pointed out to me, did you see this one, Richard? Because that person is a big Victor Marx supporter at some kind of an event, and it says so-and-so is here with Richard Randall. Now, that could be intentional, could be. But I've also seen when I went ahead and posted something, it tried to say that I was there with whoever. And I was by myself. I wasn't there with anybody. I didn't know how to remedy that. So I just didn't post it because I didn't want people to think, wait, Richard, you said you weren't feeling that good and you were actually at a basketball game or something like that. Caveat emptor over and over and over again. And the other thing, I guess, before we go to the break, we'll drill down on it when we come back, is there was so much attention on Colorado. As I said last night, I watch Gutfeld all the time. I'm watching him. He is funny and poignant as always. And they're doing a crawl on the election results. And then when they went back to rebroadcasting the Five or any of their other programming, they were still either talking about it or running the crawl. And Colorado, very, very prominent. And I was thinking, wait, so did we all of a sudden, we don't have that many electoral votes, did we all of a sudden become very, very important? And I don't think the answer is yes. I think what made it so newsworthy is that we have somebody up there who can knock out Diana DeGette, who I honestly kind of assumed that she would either die in office while she was still elected, I mean, as opposed to in her office, or that, you know, she'd be really, really old and step down. Because in case you didn't notice it, it's primarily Democrats, but there are some Republicans. Nobody ever tells them, you know, it might be time, mom, or, you know, whatever, to kind of step down here because you're not making sense all the time. And I know you love this, but there comes that day for all of us. There comes that day for all of us. This one comes in. It says, good morning, Richard. Scott here. I'm very concerned after what I saw last night with the election results. when that communist woman from Ethiopia, she is, in fact, and I mean, I saw that on, I don't know, X or some post there, and I'm like, wait a minute, do you mean this is somehow tied up with the whole Somali fraud thing or whatever? Nope, it's Ethiopia, and she was born there. Text goes on to say, the communist woman from Ethiopia won big. I realized that Colorado is further gone than I thought. And that's what I was just saying a little bit ago. It's further gone than I thought. Does that mean it's hopeless? That no, I don't think it means that. But when I keep saying, people say it's got to get worse, it's not bad enough yet. I think it's bad enough yet, but apparently people in that district didn't think it was bad enough yet, and they still somehow think that the solution is to eliminate ICE. It's to, you know, have all these social programs and do everything you can to impede law enforcement. So wait, you're siding with the criminals? Yeah, that's a brilliant plan. I have to tell you, I think young people, because I was young, get wrapped up with things sometimes. But when they realize that somebody stole their car or somebody beat up their best friend or whatever, they're going to start looking around and they're going to realize that Democrats are not going to be representing them, because that's not what Democrats do. Democrats will find a way to defend Antifa. If Antifa attacks ICE or Border Patrol, you know where they're going to side on this thing, right? And against the victim's family as well. He said it didn't help that the pathetic Supreme Court of the United States gave a horrible ruling on birthright citizenship. I think that just might have finished the country. America is on the precipice, in my opinion. So let me say this. If you hear me taking a sip, I got some problems. So here's the thing. I couldn't give you a detailed analysis yesterday because I didn't have an opportunity. It comes down in the middle of the show. Didn't have an opportunity. I do try to be pretty selective. Is it going to be Jonathan Turley, or do I have a legal scholar or somebody who follows the court who is, you know, breaking this down into layman's terms so that we can understand it? Well, Richard, in addition to following the races out here, you should have been doing that. 91 pages. No, that's not all together with the main ruling and a dissent and then another dissent. And all. No, that's just one. And I can tell you, because I did do appellate work, not a lot, and I never got to the U.S. Supreme Court, the Illinois Supreme Court, but it is very detailed, and it takes a ton of time just to put together your petition or response or whatever you want the justices to read. It takes forever to put it together, but it also takes forever to try to read through an opinion and make sense of it. And that's, you know, after somebody has gone through law school, learned, you know, how to deal with these kinds of things. So no, I have not done that. There was several people who were saying, well, you know, as much as we hate this right now, this might be some sort of an interim step that we do this now. And then another case comes up to the Supreme Court. They make a different ruling, but I'm just not sure about that. However, wouldn't you know that in the middle of all of this stuff, there's a lot going on that might be showing the underbelly of our intelligence agencies and all of the things that they've been involved in going back for a long time. So let's do this. We've got Mike Emanuel. He's in Washington. We've got a House task force. They had a hearing yesterday. CIA's mind control experiments in the 1950s and 60s, known as MK Ultra. 2 years ago, 5 years ago, 10 years ago, if you had said, you know, a Majestic 12 or MK Ultra or any of these other things, people would have rolled their eyes. They wouldn't laugh to your face, but they'd roll their eyes and then just discount anything you have to say, except as with most of these, I didn't say many, as with most of these, quote, conspiracy theories, unquote, it turns out that it's true in whole or in part. There is a lot, I think, to come in the coming weeks, maybe even this weekend, the coming years, And if you think it's hard trying to sort out what the truth is on anything, imagine it's 10 times, 100 times more here. Because they have covered up. They being, you know, either it's defense agencies, it could be intelligence agencies, it could be contractors, have covered up information for at least 70 years. And some of the information is not good. Some of it is not good. So I try to keep an eye on that. I know Jim Arthur does as well. And I know many of you do as well. I wish that somehow, because if we can hack into voting machines, if humans can do that, then our alien friends should be able to. I'm only kind of kidding on that. I wish that they could help us out and make sure that we don't have countries that are going to hit the button for a nuclear war. And for all I know, they may have done that as well. All right. Is America on the precipice? I think New York is. I think Denver is. Is all of Colorado? Boy, I hope not. Is the United States of America? I hope not, and I don't think so. And I'll tell you why when we come back. And it's pretty dang astute, and you don't ever want to miss an opportunity to get astute for free. 719-715-0740.
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19: A better life with Dr. Sanjay Gupta.
31: You know, it's funny, when I think back to what the typical American dinner looked like when you and I were kids, there's usually some kind of meat featured at the center of the plate. Vegetables are there, but often thought of as a side dish. More and more, though, we are coming to realize that a plant-based diet, with little or no meat even, is going to be a healthier way to eat for just about everyone. New study out of the University of Hawaii Cancer Center found that eating a high-quality plant-rich diet that includes whole grains, vegetables, and fruits may prevent cognitive impairment even when people start that diet in their late 50s and 60s. Yeah, it's important to make sure you're getting enough protein, fats, complex carbohydrates. Just because you cut out or even cut back on meat, though, is not a license to eat whatever you want. Focus on eating whole, real foods. I'm Dr. Sanjay Gupta, helping you live a better life.
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15: Lots of sunshine this morning. Some clouds moving back this afternoon, but that's especially happening down towards our south. So plenty of sunshine, a little bit warmer. Highs into the upper 80s in Colorado Springs with a light breeze. With a KKTV 11 Alert Weather, a meteorologist, Kevin Bloomberg.
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0: 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Learn right, be safe, shoot well. All right. When it came to MK Ultra, let's go to Washington, finish that story up with Mike Emanuel. And did I ever think I was going to be seeing Congress talking about some of the things they're talking about? No way. Did not think so. And it's taking some brave people to bring this to the forefront. Trust me. So this is going to be Mike Emanuel from Fox.
24: Lawmakers shining a spotlight on one of the most notorious chapters in the history of the CIA. MKUltra was the CIA's experiment with mind control in the 1950s and 1960s, when experts say the agency was trying to stay one step ahead of the Soviets in the height of the Cold War. One investigative journalist looked into whether MKUltra could have played a role in the Charles Manson murders back in 1969. Congresswoman Luna says no one went to prison for this program and no victim was ever formally compensated for the harm they suffered.
0: So that's not 100% accurate. There was one person, he had done a lot of research for the CIA, and he'd seen a lot of things. In particular, he'd seen black site torture that had gone on, and he just said, that's enough. They were doing all kinds of crazy things. I mean, you had physical torture. You had, in other countries, including Canada, you would slip LSD into somebody's drink. Go to a stripper bar. The strippers would agree to put this into the person's drink, and then you would monitor them to see what happened. They did all kinds of crazy things. In fact, the person who was in the CIA, headed up all this stuff, wants to resign. And they're like, okay, well, they tried talking him into staying, but he didn't want to, and he didn't. He ends up falling out of a skyscraper and dying. He committed suicide that way. Except there's a problem. And that is, even if he got to the back of the room in this hotel and he ran full bore up to the window A, wouldn't have had enough of a head of steam to break the window, much less to go down and fall down. One of the, you know, in those days they had like party line things where you wanted to make a call, you had to go down to the front desk and have the call routed that way. The person down there was listening in on some of the calls, and one of the calls basically was his CIA handler, who was in the room with him, said, "It's done." So what does that have to do with nobody who's ever held to account? Well, so the family of that man sued the CIA and the government wanted it to go away. So they wanted financial compensation, and they wanted an apology. They got both. Who did they get an apology from? Well, they got an apology from somebody who would know a lot about all of these things. That would be Gerald Ford. Never received a single vote for president, yet he ended up being the president. And these are the little things that when you say, "Richard, you're just crazy. How do you come up with this stuff?" It's because I see things. There's a book. It's talking about this guy. I didn't know how important he was or wasn't, but I'm looking at a photograph, and I'm seeing Dick Cheney and Donald Rumsfeld with Gerald Ford and the family of this guy, and I'm thinking, but if these people were working with Gerald Ford, they knew all about some of the things that had been taking place in the 60s, in the 50s, and back before then. And now, all of a sudden, they become part of a couple of administrations that I respected and that I liked. And then people wonder why I changed my attitude towards Rumsfeld and Cheney. I was down at the Veterans Day parade. There were some veterans got very angry with me because I said that Donald Rumsfeld was a man who could be very charming. I didn't mean that he was a good guy. By that point, I realized he was far from a good guy. I was just saying that you meet him, he can make you feel at ease and like you've known each other for forever. And that makes a person all the more dangerous, if you ask me. All right, we're going to go through the election results and one by one by one, and then I'll tell you if I was surprised or not, disappointed or not. Do it as soon as we come back from news.
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3: 9:30 in Colorado Springs. I am Jim Arthur in the KVOR 24/7 News Center. We are still awaiting the resumption of counting the votes in the governor's race on the Republican side in the Colorado primary. When counting stopped last night, 88% of the ballots had been tabulated on the Republican side. Barb Kirkmeyer was holding a lead of just 1,356 votes over Victor Marks. And again, that was with 88% of the ballots counted. The winner between those two will face Phil Weiser, who won the Democratic primary, defeating Michael Bennett, 55-44%. An update now on the Aspen Acres fire, which is burning southwest of Pueblo in Pueblo County and Custer County. Still 0% containment. And this morning, a new pre-evacuation order went out for Red Creek at the Custer County Pueblo County line at County Road 387. And again, that is a pre-evacuation order. Still 0% containment. There were evacuation orders that were also sent out last night for North Creek and Central Road to the Custer County line. Some new information on the Gold Mountain fire outside the town of Ouray. A new figure now. That blaze has consumed 14,960 acres. New evacuation orders went out again yesterday. A complex incident management team out of Alaska is being brought in to take command of fighting this fire, and they'll be on the ground Thursday. That's according to the app Watch Duty. Again, the acreage, 14,960. Firefighters working in very steep topography, so much so that the only way that they can get to some areas of the fire and fight the fire will be through aerial drops. Also in the news, Kimberly Singler is going to trial. That's the ruling of a judge Tuesday after prosecutors proved they had enough evidence to move forward with the case. Prosecutors say Singler killed her children, two of them, and then injured a third back in December of 2023. She then called police, according to prosecutors, claiming someone broke into her home, attacked her and the kids. Singler fled to England but was arrested, and after a long extradition process, was brought back to the United States. KVOR weather from the 11 Alert team at KKTV. Sunny and hot today. Still a red flag warning for high fire danger. Highs near 90. Right now, it's 78. I'm Jim Arthur. 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
31: If I were to ask you what makes for a good night's sleep, you'd probably say a dark, quiet room, not too many things on your mind. But every night when you go to get some Z's, how often do you really think about the temperature in your bedroom? Temperature may be one of the most underappreciated factors in sleep. That's according to the Senior Vice President of Research and Scientific Affairs at the National Sleep Foundation. We often hear about lights and screens and stress, but even modest changes in temperature and airflow can influence both how quickly you fall asleep and how deeply you stay asleep. Most experts will recommend a room temperature of 60 to 67 degrees Fahrenheit. You might also experiment with your sheets and what you actually wear to bed. Play around a bit and see what improves your sleep. You might be delightfully surprised. I'm Dr. Sanjay Gupta, helping you live a better life.
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0: Richard Randall, we're going to go through text messages, and we'll also go through the very latest numbers. Now, remember, we had Steve Schleicher on the program earlier. Jim Arthur has been keeping an eye on this. Schleicher thinks we'll have definitive answers, but these are always going to be unofficial until ballots have been cured. We get all of the overseas ballots, and I trust Steve Schleicher to get overseas ballots from our military, et cetera, as opposed to some of California in particular. Oh, just write down, you know, the date that you postmarked it. No, you don't need to have a machine, or because law offices, there are a number of places have a machine that you can do that. Or you didn't need to take it to the post office. Just put down in your own hand. We're doing this on the honors. Do you think there's any other nation out there that is doing their elections, whether it's for a nation or a province or a state, and they're using the honor system among people who are just not very honorable, right? All right, so here's what we've got. These are unofficial as well. We've got John Hickenlooper. Now, these are results from El Paso County, And these are the latest that we've got. And like I said, they should be updated soon. We've got John Hickenlooper with the United States Senator, Democratic Party. Mark Baisley, that is uncontested. And you'll recall that he is originally in the governor's race and then kicked over to the Senate. I don't know him. I think I've had him on the program maybe once or twice as a state senator, but not as a candidate. But some of these names are hearing, of course, you're going to be hearing them between now and the general election. But if, for instance, I have Jeff Crank on the program, sometimes he's on the program as a congressman. Other times he's on the program as a candidate. I make a distinction between the two, and then we balance it out as well. Jessica Killen will be the opponent. She defeated Joe Reagan. Lauren Boebert, unopposed. So we've got that. Jeff Crank, unopposed. And this is the primary. They're unopposed as well. What I was talking about before, these were unofficial results, but they were only from El Paso County. And so Michael Bennett, in El Paso County only, defeated Phil Weiser. Okay. Every now and then I plead stupid, or I admit that I don't know every dang thing in the world. If anybody can explain to me that,

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1: But that's a pretty bitter pill to swallow. And a lot of these folks, I know that Scott's been on the program before, and he talked about praying as a part of the component to decide whether to run for governor as well. The attorney general thing with Michael Allen and David Wilson. David Wilson, both times he's been on the program. He's been on the program twice, both times running against Michael Allen. And when I asked him, because there are just some races I don't quite honestly see why Michael Allen should get primaried. I just don't. And yet it happens, not just once, but twice. And I asked him about that. The invitation or the encouragement to get into the race comes from other people. As for getting into the race, he says that he prayed about it both times. I'm sure that Scott prayed about it. I'm sure that Victor Marx prayed about it. But wait, so if they prayed about it, Richard, then how come they lost or stand on the brink of losing? Because you pray to God doesn't mean you're going to get what you pray for. I know it's a cliche to say Garth Brooks, thank God for unanswered, prayers, but it is kind of true. There have been so many things that I look back on and I thought I was going to go to work here and my French language skills were not good enough. So disappointed, and in the long run, not so disappointed at all. All right, so we've got state treasurer, that's Kevin Grantham. I do recall him vaguely from the state legislature. Jenna Griswold, for God's sake. I mean, can you imagine if we have Jenna Griswold as a secretary of state? But can I give you some alarming numbers here? So this is, keep in mind, only El Paso County. And we look at the Democrat primary for attorney general, Jenna Griswold. I think everybody knew that she was probably going to win that race. It was a four-person race. And in a four-person race, she got 35,000 votes. In a two-person race on the Republican primary, only two people, Michael Allen and David Wilson. And Michael Allen, of course, prevailed on that. But it was 46,000 to 22,000. So are there any surprises? Yes, I was surprised that David Wilson, even in El Paso County, would bring in 22,000 votes. That did surprise me. But what concerns me is Michael Allen, there's no comparison between Jenna Griswold and Michael Allen on any possible measure that you would like to apply to the two of them. There's just nothing. And yet, even in his home county, because it's the 4th Judicial District, it's slightly different, 46,000 for Michael Allen and 35,000 for Jenna Griswold. That concerns me. But Richard, so are you going to sit around and be concerned? In fact, I am. Of course. This is, if there was ever an election that we're going to have to work harder than before, it is this one. And yes, I've got some problems with my hip and the knees, and Jeff just had some work done on his body and probably everybody. But we just have to pitch in and do what we can do. And some people are going to be able to go out and knock on doors. Other people are going to be unable to do that, but they're able to put an app on their phone. And they'll be able to make those phone calls to people and encouraging them. Usually it's just to go out and vote. And I am very cognizant that a lot of people who might get the phone call or the knock at the door don't need it and don't want it. And I try to be as pleasant as possible. If they don't want to hear from me or whatever, have a great day and we move on. I walk off your porch or I hang up the phone here. State Senate District number 9, that's the one I was talking about previously, Linda Zamora Wilson, 7,500 votes, and Terry Carver, 15,000 votes. In fact, I was talking with a couple of people in the know yesterday, and that was what was predicted, is that Terry Carver would win that race 2-1. Now, this is a race that I did not endorse anyone in. And I didn't, sometimes when you endorse this, because the person you don't want to be elected. Other times, it's a close call. This was, for me at least, a close call. And I went with President Trump's theory, and that is, if both of these people are so close together that you can't just decide on one, then you endorse both of them. That's what President Trump did.

0: Did I do? Well, I didn't endorse either one of them. And what is that left to? Well, I think you heard part of what it was left to the other day when you saw all of the people or heard from all of the people who were endorsing Terry Carver, right? And yet, I traditionally don't like anybody who's getting primaried and they're an incumbent unless there's some big reason for them to be, primaried. And in this case, I just think we're in a position where we have all of these various groups, and sometimes it's not so much the opinions or the beliefs or, whether they're going to defend children or law enforcement or whatever. Sometimes it just comes down to, oh, that's one of their people. That's not one of our people. We need to move past that. I'm just telling you that right now. Going through as well. And this should be something that I think people have to pay attention to, right? Pricella Tigan, she got 6,900 votes. That takes a lovely, talented, beautiful, and smart wife, I might say as well. District 15. In 16, on the Democrat side, you have Stephan Vigil. On the Republican side, you had Jill Hafley and Jamie Cook. And so this is the information that I talked about the other day that comes in. And people, because the 24 people I pulled out are very, very knowledgeable. They know things, and they know things I don't know. And it's, well, Richard, did you know this candidate does much better in terms of raising money? Or no, this person's got great popularity, but there are so many things that go into it. And if the desire of what people expected or wanted from me, to go into all of the detail on these candidates, I'd probably get one candidate or one race done per hour, because I'd allocate time for this candidate, that candidate. We'd get our analysis, breakdown, the experience and all of the rest. It's not manageable. But I have said, and I'll say this going into the general as well, seldom do we reach out to candidates. Usually, and I've done this for years and years and years, if you want to be on the program, you reach out to us, let us know, and expect that if we're going to bring you on the program, then yes, we're going to bring your opponent onto the program. And sometimes that means that I agree or disagree with your opponent. And there are times when I brought you on or the person on, and I've endorsed their opposition. I still try to be fair, at least in that moment, if we could. Looking at Adriana Cuba, she got 6,800 votes. Jarvis Caldwell. And I think this is one of those things that it's, I don't think it's insider baseball, but you know that I like Randy Bradley from up there in Douglas County area. And Jarvis Caldwell, he's been on the program several times as well. Well, the two of them do not seem like they get along too well, is an understatement. And yet, would I endorse both of them? I would. 719-715-0740. Short break. Back after this.
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9: If I were to ask you what makes for a good night's sleep, you'd probably say a dark, quiet room, not too many things on your mind. But every night when you go to get some Z's, how often do you really think about the temperature in your bedroom? Temperature may be one of the most underappreciated factors in sleep. That's according to the Senior Vice President of Research and Scientific Affairs at the National Sleep Foundation. We often hear about lights and screens and stress, but even modest changes in temperature and airflow can influence both how quickly you fall asleep and how deeply you stay asleep. Most experts will recommend a room temperature of 60 to 67 degrees Fahrenheit. You might also experiment with your sheets and what you actually wear to bed. Play around a bit and see what improves your sleep. You might be delightfully surprised. I'm Dr. Sanjay Gupta, helping you live a better life.
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1: Lots of sunshine this morning, some clouds moving back this afternoon, but that's especially happening down towards our south. So plenty of sunshine, a little bit warmer, highs into the upper 80s in Colorado Springs with a light breeze. For the KKTV 11 Alert Weather, a meteorologist, Kevin Bloomberg.
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5: Richard Randall. So 4th of July, Independence Day, there are two different things, right? Well, I hate when people just call it the 4th of July, because technically that is the date, but I prefer Independence Day. And I can tell you, Barb Schlenker, same position. And why is that? She spent time in the United States Navy, and she served this country. She's retired now. Her son is active duty now, and she has represented both buying and selling homes here in El Paso County and up and down the Front Range, a number of people who are in the military. So if you or someone you know is buying or selling, then you ought to be talking to her right out of the chute, because they don't teach negotiating or marketing in real estate school. You can pick it up on the fly, and that's what she's done for 25 years. She's picked it up on the fly. But I know people are just starting out, and I wish I could help them, but I can't recommend anyone other than Barb, because I can't tell you that you should be finding out what happens with somebody who's learning on the job, and learning on the job is your home. Get in touch with Barb. She already knows the job, and that's why she can guarantee the result. And you can listen to her from 11 until noon on Independence Day, this Saturday, the 4th of July. Phone number 719-301-3900, or as always, barbhasthebuyers.com. Help me get through as many of these as we can here. And I want to remind you, we will be back tomorrow, and we'll have more information. And if it's pertinent and they're willing to come on, I'll give you as many of the candidates as I can. In fact, you know, what we can do is expand it out a little bit beyond just the gubernatorial candidates and the Senate races, et cetera. Comes in by text, and it says, the saying I like is, God answers all prayers. Well, I like that too. Oh, sometimes the answer is no, says Chris. You know, I probably had more yeses than nos, but I look back on those nos, and God was looking out for me and looking out for the other people involved in whatever the situation was. There's one thing I can recommend to Richard Randall or to people listening to him. If you lean on your God, you're going to find that there are more times than not that your God's going to be looking out for you in so many ways, especially if you're praying for other people as well. We just lost somebody here. You know, and one of the salespeople, don't need to go into the details, but young, and it really, really happened. And I mean, I'm seeing that with a lot of folks I know in their 40s, in their, you know, 30s, et cetera. We just don't know. We don't know. I hope this country's still around 250 years from now, but I hope they look back at this and say, well, they just had this little crazy thing around the time of COVID and Antifa and Black Lives Matter. And then they had, you know, this other crazy thing that went on for a while with socialism and communism and all the rest. Isn't it ironic that so many people in Florida would like President Trump to change where Cuba is at? Absolutely. And Cuba is a disaster, especially if they're not getting oil from Venezuela or they're not getting assistance from Russia. There's no way they can stand alone. But they're communists. That's the point. It never works. And yet we have people here, oh, no, it'll work this time, because trust us, I'm going to do that. This one says, tell me if I'm being conspiratorial or not. And it goes through a number of numbers. I'm going to have to crunch those myself. I'll take a look at them. This one. Amy Conman and John Roberts are treasonous criminals and should be punished accordingly. Well, I will tell you that, again, this Richard Randall theorem, that if something happens, you look at it, it doesn't make sense. I'm looking at these two people, and based on what we thought they were and who we thought they were, and it doesn't make sense to us on this, anchor baby. Or so you have to ask yourself, all right, so what is it? A lot of people are going to say, well, right off the bat, it's going to be blackmail. Richard, you knew that there were some flight logs with that name on it, didn't you? In fact, I did. And I've never seen an indication, maybe you have and I haven't, but I haven't seen an indication that that Roberts is the person who's on the U.S. Supreme Court. If that is, boy, that's important, and I'd sure as hell like to know that. And which is why President Trump, I'm convinced, he's not in the files in terms of him having done something that they could blackmail him for, because they would have done that already. Is his name in there? Well, yeah, he kicked Epstein out of, Mar-a-Lago, and Epstein hated Trump because Trump didn't like somebody who was a pedophile. So how do I make sense of Amy Coney Barrett and John Roberts? Still trying to figure it out, and I have to tell you, it's not all that easy. This comes in, as long as we're talking about prayers here. The Lord answers prayer in three ways. Yes, not yes, and I've got something different for you. That is that little leap of faith that I think sometimes people who are so desperate and hopeless, and they may be thinking, it's a wonderful life kind of thoughts. And you know what? He may have something that's different. There have been so many times that I thought I knew what was best for me and everyone I knew and all of that. And I kept getting humbled. And I think the message was pretty simple. Richard, you're not a god. You're acting like you're some little god and can control all of these things for the benefit of yourself and the people who love you and the people you love. But we hate to break it to you. I hate to break it to you, says God. I see you back here tomorrow, 22 hours.
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10: He's celebrating with the troops. I'm Lisa Brady, Fox News. Vice President J.D. Vance at Naval Air Station Oceana in Virginia Beach.
11: You are what make America great, and you should be celebrating our 250th birthday better than anybody in the United States of America, because you've earned it.
10: The Marine veteran telling service members from all six branches moments ago that the president and his cabinet are proud of them, and saying the military has given the president leverage in negotiations with Iran. President Trump still sounding optimistic about a possible peace deal with Iran after recent crossfire in the Strait of Hormuz over drone attacks on commercial ships.
12: Amid reports that President Trump is still considering military options against Iran, he was asked about the state of negotiations and the memorandum of understanding.
13: Well, I think they've come a long way. We hit them very hard last week. I think they're fine. I think we're going to... It's the denuclearization of Iran. It's very simple. And Iran cannot have a nuclear weapon.
12: Special envoys Kushner and Witkoff met Tuesday with the Prime Minister of Qatar in Doha. The conversations focused on advancing the MOU with Iran that involves keeping the Strait of Hormuz open and starting discussions on Iran's nuclear program.
10: Fox's Trey Yingst in Tel Aviv. Iran still pushing for tolls in the Strait, which U.S. officials say will not be tolerated. President Trump is heading to the new Teddy Roosevelt Presidential Library in North Dakota for the first time, using the plane gifted to him by Qatar and renovated into a new temporary Air Force One. A heat dome spreading from the Midwest to the eastern U.S.
14: More than 160 million are under heat alerts, which are threatening to shatter temperature records and disrupt outdoor plans heading into this July 4th weekend. And this holiday will likely be the hottest 4th in over a decade for parts of the Northeast and Mid-Atlantic, according to Fox Weather.
10: Fox's Lillian Wu. Major metro areas have emergency plans in effect. 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
1: Lots of sunshine this morning. Some clouds moving back this afternoon, but that's especially happening down towards our south. So plenty of sunshine, a little bit warmer. Highs into the upper 80s in Colorado Springs with a light breeze. For the KKTV 11 Alert Weather, I'm meteorologist Kevin Bloomberg.
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4: 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More than 28,000 acres have been consumed by the Aspen Acres fire southwest of Pueblo in Pueblo and Custer counties. There is still no containment. A new pre-evacuation order announced this morning for Red Creek at the Custer County-Pueblo County line at County Road 387. An update yesterday shared by the Pueblo County Sheriff's Office said some 155 structures have been lost in the blaze, which started early Monday morning. Outside the town of Ouray, the Gold Mountain fire has grown to just under 15,000 acres. New evacuation orders went out yesterday afternoon. Officials say the fire is moving toward the southwest corner of Gunnison County. There is still 0% containment. A complex incident management team will take over the command of the fire Thursday morning. That's according to the app Watch Duty. Farther west near the Utah-Colorado border, the Snyder Fire has grown to 30,000 acres. Firefighters report they have 10% containment. Most of the fire is burning inside Colorado. No word yet if any structures have been damaged. In other news, sentencing for a man in Castle Rock after he was found guilty of sexually assaulting a disabled stepdaughter. 65-year-old George Gibson was arrested by Parker Police in 2024. The victim told her mother she was being assaulted, who then contacted authorities. He was found guilty of multiple counts of assault of an at-risk person and of sexual contact. He was sentenced to 24 years to life in prison. KVOR weather from the 11 Alert Team at KKTV. Red flag warning for high fire danger. Also a fire ban in El Paso County and Colorado Springs. Sunny and hot today with a high near 90. Low 90s on Thursday. I'm Jim Arthur. 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
9: Not all screen time is created equal, and a new study out of Sweden is helping us understand this even better. So researchers followed more than 20,000 people over nearly 2 decades and determined that passive screen time, like sitting on the couch and watching television, raised someone's risk of dementia. But if they did something active, like reading, puzzles, or interacting with other people, this same group of people saw their risk of dementia drop. Just like you gotta put the work in to keep your body in shape as you age, you basically have to do the same thing with your brain. A couple things I have found to help: working to learn something new every day, whatever it might be, challenging yourself in some way every day, and really importantly, staying socially active. Some days that means meeting friends in person. Other days, maybe an email, a text, or a phone call. Just stay engaged. I'm Dr. Sanjay Gupta, helping you live a better life.
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13: Trying to make sense of that big birthright citizenship decision yesterday, and who better to help us do it than John Eastman, who joined me this morning on the Vince podcast, which I highly recommend. You should head on over to rumble.com/Vince and subscribe. But John does a wonderful job explaining what exactly John Roberts did yesterday in his majority opinion and what he got so catastrophically wrong. Take a listen to the great lawyer, John Eastman. John, nice to see you again, sir.
14: Thanks very much, Vince, and looking forward to the 250th anniversary of our nation's birth this week. It should be a great celebration.
13: Me too. I'm very much looking forward to it. And this is actually one of the reasons I was so disappointed to see the decision yesterday, because this should be a time of celebration, but it's also now a time of concern. Because the court yesterday, in Clarence Thomas's view, really devalued what it means to be a citizen of the United States. What's your reaction to the court's decision yesterday?
14: Well, I will say this. John Roberts, the Chief Justice, on behalf of five members of the court, and I want to emphasize that, five members of the court, not six, as so many reporting today, held that the 14th Amendment guaranteed automatic citizenship for virtually anybody born on our soil. It's a workmanlike opinion. He goes back and traces the whole history of the English rule of jus soli, the law of the soil. And where he makes his fundamental mistake is in saying that we, the United States, when we became a nation, adopted that old English common law rule. Now, it's just fundamentally wrong. The Declaration of Independence, which we celebrate this week with 250 years, explicitly repudiated the English rule of the soil, of jus soli. The English rule was an old feudal thing. If you were born on the king's soil, you were forever the king's subject and could never renounce that. Because you owed a permanent allegiance to your liege lord, the king. That's not what the basis of our government is. It's based on the consent of the governed. The people are sovereign, not some king. And if there was any question about that at all, the final paragraph of the Declaration of Independence says, therefore, these United Colonies are and right ought to be free and independent states, and we hereby renounce all allegiance to the king.
13: Yes.
14: That is one of the most eloquent repudiations of the old English birth subjectship rule we've ever seen.
13: So we are citizens. They were subjects. That's the difference. So in other words, just to use, if we're going to use his contorted logic here, that anybody who's born here becomes a king of our nation. And that's insane. That no one would accept that.
14: That's right. And the notion that we did that in 1868 with the adoption of the 14th Amendment, when every single person responsible for drafting and writing and marshaling that amendment through the Congress said no. When we said all persons born here and subject to the jurisdiction thereof, we meant complete jurisdiction, not somebody temporarily passing through. And certainly not somebody that was here illegally without our consent in the first place. Now, they didn't discuss it in the terms of illegal immigration because there weren't restrictions on immigration in 1868. But they did talk about it in the terms of Native Americans who owed allegiance to their tribe rather than the United States. And they talked about it in terms of what they called temporary sojourners, people just visiting or passing through. They owed a temporary allegiance to the country while they were here. They had to follow our laws, but they didn't owe the more complete allegiance that constitutional amendment mentioned.
13: Well, let me dwell on that for a moment, because you're right. And they contemplated temporary sojourners, people who were temporarily in the country. If you come into our country in contravention of our laws illegally, and the recourse for that is we're supposed to deport you. By definition, you are here on a temporary basis, albeit illegally. You're not even supposed to be here. So how is it that you can be afforded U.S. citizenship for your child if temporary sojourners are not supposed to be given American citizenship under that debate?
14: Well, you're absolutely right. They're not. And the logic of the argument against temporary sojourners applies with even more force to those who are illegally here.

0: Joe Biden speeches, okay? And then he would go on television, and he wouldn't disclose that he wrote the speech that he was analyzing. That's who John Meacham was. John Meacham, who would stay close to Biden. He'd bring all of his historian buddies in. And the point was not to write an accurate history of Joe Biden, but instead to rig the history books to make it seem like Joe Biden was a good president. So now to the audio. Here's what Jim has given me. John Meacham's assessment of the founding fathers this week.
1: Unquestionably imperfect men, but they gave us the means, as it says on the wall of the National Constitution Center, to give us a more perfect union. I think that should give us hope, by the way, that imperfect people can push us toward more perfect outcomes, because I don't know about you all, but I feel awfully imperfect most of the time. And so that gives me hope. You know,
0: all of us are flawed. All of us are imperfect. That is true. All of us are imperfect. This is why the founders came up with a constitutional republic. They were aware of our moral failings. They were aware that men are flawed. So they created a system that would safeguard us against those flaws. That's why we don't have a direct democracy, and why people are wise to point out that it's a constitutional republic. We don't want a tyranny of the majority. The founders were guarding against that.
1: Talk about, directly to your point, we talk about this as the 250th anniversary, which it is, of the Second Continental Congress passing the Declaration of Independence.
0: Wait.
1: Fully beginning the Revolutionary War.
0: Wait, is he yada, yada, yadding American history? Is that what? Yeah, we talk about it.
1: Or which ultimately leads in 1787 through 1789 to the framing of the Constitution, the inauguration of George Washington, and the beginning of what we would see as a recognizable experiment in self-government. Except that a lot of people weren't included in that. And in that important sentence about all men being created equal, men had a very particular application in that era. There's a very good case to be made, I think, that we were really founded in 1965. That's when a multiracial, multiethnic democracy came more fully into being, with the Immigration and Nationality Act, with the Voting Rights Act. And so we're really about 60 years old. And we're a developing democracy in a lot of ways.
0: We're not 60 years old. We're 250 years old. This is very stupid. It is true that the story of American history is one of overcoming immense odds. It's true. Defeating the crown, setting up this fledgling nation, enduring to become the greatest nation that the world has ever seen. That's all true. It's also true that we've had to overcome Democrats throughout history over and over and over again. The story of the Civil War is overcoming Democrats. The story of civil rights is overcoming Democrats. The story that you're living through right now involves overcoming Democrats. So America's story did not begin 60 years ago. It just had another great addition when we once again overcame Democrats. More ahead on The Vince Show.
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15: Everyone poops. It's not just the name of a classic potty training book. It's a universal truth. Even though everyone does it, almost no one wants to talk about it. Dr. Tricia Pasricha wants to change that. She's the author of a new book. It's called You've Been Pooping All Wrong. And she says there are three critical P's of pooping. The first is propulsion. Both the voluntary push you exert and the involuntary contractions that happen naturally within your body. Top line, when you feel the need to go, don't hold it. The second P is pliability, which refers to stool softness. The keys to this one are making sure you're drinking enough water and eating enough fiber. And the last P is for pelvic floor. If you can get your knees up above your waist while you're on the toilet, like on a stool or a garbage can or a stack of books even, that can make all the difference. I'm Dr. Sanjay Gupta, helping you live a better life.
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0: Jim, I might get to finally meet you in person. I don't know if people realize this. I'm just kidding. He just looked at me like, what? I've met you. Of course you've met me, dude. I'm just playing. I do the show from Virginia. He produces from Texas, thanks to the magic of modern technology. But there's something interesting going on. The president just announced that we are having a midterm Republican convention September 9 and 10 in Dallas, Texas. The funniest thing, though, is this news comes out last night. I text it to Jim immediately. And Jim's in the Dallas area. And Jim goes, crap, I wanted to travel.
1: Wanted a trip.
0: I'm like, Jim, the president's bringing the show to you. The president is moving all of heaven and earth to make it convenient for producer Jim. And you still aren't grateful. You're still like, I wanted to travel. I wanted to see the world. No, Jim, we are taking the show to you. We'll see. I'm tempted to come and join you in Dallas. Maybe we can do some shows there for the midterm convention. We will see. I think that would be fun. It was like a good convention, a good party, a midterm convention. We got to get a lot of energy going. We do have to stop the left. We can't let John Meacham decorate the Oval Office again. That's not allowed. I'll be back with you tomorrow as we get ready for Independence Day right here on The Vince Show.
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33: The president heads west on Lisa Brady, Fox News. He's in Medora, North Dakota to dedicate the new Theodore Roosevelt Presidential Library.
34: It's an honor to be here. It's an honor to be this great museum, great library, great center. And it's a very special place. I think it's going to do very well.
33: Scheduled to give a speech at this hour after touring the library, which opens to the public Saturday, the president telling reporters before traveling he thinks Iran has come a long way in talks on a peace deal. Former CIA Director John Brennan is suing the Trump administration, demanding that records from a Justice Department investigation of him be preserved.
35: In the lawsuit, Brennan says the records are essential for him to defend himself in the event he is indicted. The suit suggests Brennan will argue a vindictive prosecution. It is unusual for courts to be asked has to order records be preserved before a criminal case is charged. President Trump has called for investigations into Brennan, accusing the former CIA director of lying about the origins of the investigation into Russian election interference during the 2016 campaign.
33: Fox's Jared Halpern in Washington. Two people arrested after climbing to the top of the Empire State Building's spire are no stranger to heights or each other.
2: Two people dressed in black climbed to the top of the antenna some 1,454 feet above New York City. They unfurled a black banner with white lettering referencing a apparent Jimi Hendrix quote, which says, "When the power of love beats the love of power, the world knows peace." The two, wearing no climbing equipment, they just hung out up top as news helicopters circled them. The two calmly came down from the antenna where they were met by NYPD officers. But before that, the man proposed to the woman. She was wearing a hat with cat ears. She appeared to say yes. She then appeared to take photos of the ring.
33: Fox's Brian Yenis. Those two believed to be a Russian couple who've scaled skyscrapers around the world. 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
12: Everyone poops. It's not just the name of a classic potty training book. It's a universal truth. Even though everyone does it, almost no one wants to talk about it. Dr. Tricia Pasricha wants to change that. She's the author of a new book. It's called You've Been Pooping All Wrong. And she says there are three critical P's of pooping. The first is propulsion. Both the voluntary push you exert and the involuntary contractions that happen naturally within your body. Top line, when you feel the need to go, don't hold it. The second P is pliability, which refers to stool softness. The keys to this one are making sure you're drinking enough water and eating enough fiber. And the last P is for pelvic floor. If you can get your knees up above your waist while you're on the toilet, like on a stool or a garbage can or a stack of books even, that can make all the difference. I'm Dr. Sanjay Gupta, helping you live a better life.
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28: Here's Southern Colorado's most accurate forecast on KVOR.
0: Red flag warnings and critical fire danger are across Southern Colorado for your Wednesday. Gusty winds up to 45, 50 miles an hour are possible. And as we get into the afternoon hours, hazy skies will continue to increase. With your KKTV 11 Alert weather, I'm meteorologist Josephine Sage.
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1: There's a lot to break down, and some of it is still pending. The governor's race is very, very close, actually closer than I thought it was going to be, and that is still pending. Some of the other races, it's simple. I'm asking you, you wake up this morning, are you disappointed, are you excited, or a combination? And no matter what it is, if you're excited or disappointed, just shoot me a text and say, well, I'm disappointed because this candidate did or didn't win. And we'll take a look at that. We'll, you know, drill down on some of these races. One of the main ones, before we even start talking locally here, I think you understand that right now, Barb Kirkmeyer is leading Victor Marks by a narrow margin, and that Scott Bottoms, it doesn't look like, is really going to play a part in this in the next couple of hours or day, whatever it happens to be. We'll be talking with Steve Schleicher about how long that will probably be as well and get a debrief from him. But the other races, many of them are finished. And the question is, were you surprised by any of these? Because I have to say, one of those that really surprised me, and maybe it shouldn't have, is you go up to Diana DeGette's district. And I call it that because in part I can never remember the exact number. But more importantly, she's been there forever. I mean, forever. And Kara DeGette, you probably recall from the Independent, she was a reporter for them. But Diana DeGette ended up getting beat last night, and not just beat. She lost to somebody that I think you can say is pretty close to as a socialist as you could probably get. I talked with Valdemar Archuleta. He ran against her as a Republican in the last campaign, and that was a district he was never going to win. But I didn't realize just how left leaning into socialism, maybe even communism, the people who lived in that district were. So we've got Milad Quiros. She defeated Diana DeGette. That's in the Colorado House of Representatives. Fox had been covering a lot of the Colorado cases last night, so you'd be watching Gutfeld and getting the results as they're coming in. Fox's Ashley Strohmeyer has got the latest on that race. All right. Let me get a little bit more here then. The numbers kind of surprised me. Now, I didn't really endorse many people at all. There are probably endorsements, probably on one hand, is the best I could do, right? And there was a reason for that. Sometimes it was because both parties I was impressed by. I thought they were very good. And especially when I talked to this gang of 24, there were, you know, mixed messages coming from them. There were a couple of races where it was just, you know, 100% this way or that way. But some of them were mixed, and that's what makes it hard. And one of them had to do with the state Senate and that seat that Terry Carver was looking to win. The person had filled out that Senate House seat in 9, Linda Zamora Wilson, also wanted that position. She had been in that position. There had been a vacancy committee, in fact, that had put her into that place. And so, you know, I didn't make a recommendation in that one. I did make recommendations, like I said, in a handful of them. And one of them was county assessor. And one of them was for one of the county commission districts as well. I'll get into the details on that. But more than anything else, well, like I said, I want to hear from Barb Kirkmeyer here this morning. But other than that, I'd like to hear from you. And let me take a look here because I think I might have, no, I thought I had, I extended the invitation to the other candidates for governor as well. Scott Bottoms among them, Pastor Scott Bottoms, Representative Scott Bottoms. He's on the program yesterday. And I will tell you that don't read anything into a person not being on my show or anybody's show or doing interviews, et cetera, after an election. I don't read anything into it. Early on, I did. Early on, I thought, wait, so you want to hold this? You want to go to Washington to represent us back here, but you don't have it within yourself to stand there at a podium? Look, I got it. It hurts. It's got to be frustrating. A little bit of humbling and a lot of things in there as well, but you wanted to be a U.S. senator. You wanted to be a U.S. representative, and you can't just get up in front of a bunch of people and talk about what happened. I'd like to believe that all of them can do that. But and I just tell you, when I texted Scott and his people, I said, I can't understand, nor would I ever try to pretend to know what you or any other candidate is going through. I've talked to a lot of candidates. My God, I've had tons of candidates on the air the day after. And there's a broad range of, you know, these people were this way, these people were this way, whatever. I believe it's got to be probably one of the hardest things that can happen to you in life. It's nowhere near losing somebody you love. So I'm not going to, you know, make all of these huge claims that I just don't think match up. But it's got to be tough. And so I said that to Scott when I texted him. I said, you know, I understand that it's got to be tough. And I also understand that I don't understand. And based on that, if you'd like to come on, we'll do that. Barb Kirkmeyer actually had been scheduled previously, 2 days ago, and then Scott Bottoms was on yesterday. And I have to say, too, that when it comes to Scott Bottoms, I give him credit for being on the program yesterday, because at first I was a little bit confused, right? And I'm thinking, well, geez, I mean, this is the day of the election. I don't know how many people out there have not made their mind up. And I've said that all along when we've gotten into the past week or so. I'm not thinking that the average person is probably going to change their vote. However, when people ask me, well, so why didn't you, the endorsements you did do, why didn't you do those a month ago? It is because personally, several times, I planned on voting for one person. I left the ballot sitting over there. And it turns out something dramatic happened in that last 2 weeks or 1 week, and it changed how I was going to vote on that. So I still had...
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12: Not all screen time is created equal, and a new study out of Sweden is helping us understand this even better. So researchers followed more than 20,000 people over nearly two decades and determined that passive screen time, like sitting on the couch and watching television, raised someone's risk of dementia. But if they did something active, like reading, puzzles, or interacting with other people, this same group of people saw their risk of dementia drop. Just like you got to put the work in to keep your body in shape as you age, you basically have to do the same thing with your brain. A couple things I have found to help: working to learn something new every day, whatever it might be, challenging yourself in some way every day, and really importantly, staying socially active. Some days that means meeting friends in person. Other days, maybe an email, a text, or a phone call. Just stay engaged. I'm Dr. Sanjay Gupta, helping you live a better life.
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1: You would think that when the election is done, not just the clerk and recorder, secretaries of state, whatever it happens to be, would be sleeping like babies. We know in California, they couldn't do that until 4 or 5 days after the election. A little bit snarky on my point, because if Steve Schleicher can do it, I don't expect everybody to be Steve Schleicher. I think we are absolutely blessed to have that man. I would love to see him as Secretary of State. But the truth is, he does a great job here, and there's still work to be done. First off, talk to us about how things went yesterday afternoon into the evening and this morning as well. Give us a complete rundown, as detailed as you can get. And I want to remind people, Steve has been a candidate, but usually when he's been on the program, he's been on the program as the clerk and recorder, and I don't blend those two together. But there should be a congratulations, I suppose, out there. When it comes to the past 24 hours, walk us through it, if you would, Steve Schleicher.
22: Yes, Richard. First, thank you so much for your confidence. You know, we got an amazing team here in El Paso County, and, you know, no doubt in my mind, the best in, you know, the state of Colorado by far. But I will tell you, yesterday was extremely successful. You know, as I was sharing with you early in the morning, I knew it was going to be a busy day, which it was. We received just shy of a total of 55,000 ballots cast yesterday. It was amazing to see individuals come into the in-person vote centers. I think not yet looking at the total numbers, but I believe we have set an in-person vote record for a primary. And we are just shy right now. We are looking at a turnout of between 34 to 35%. When we shut things down yesterday, you know, letting the judges go, recover, you know, things like that, is right now, today, we got a total of 30,000 ballots to be processed and tabulated. And we will be done with the election probably later part of this afternoon. And what that means, though, Richard, is we will be pushing out unofficial results throughout the day and also through next week, because, as you mentioned, is we will sit there and it's an opportunity for voters who have received a cure letter to come in and cure their ballot. And those are voters where we could not verify their signature or they did not sign, you know, their ballot envelope. So they get a cure letter. The other thing is I have my finger on the pulse in regards to the Republican Party governor race. Right now, the statewide between candidate Victor Marx and candidate Barb Kirkmeyer is a separation. Now, this is statewide, not only El Paso County, of 1,356 votes. It is very, very close. That percentage of difference is 0.73%. And the reason I share that with you, Richard, is because by state law, if that the mandatory recount is 0.50%. So if it drops down, if it gets closer and we drop down to 0.50%, we will be looking at a statewide recount for the governor's race in the Republican primary.
1: That, I think, is crucial information. And I do want to highlight what you just said at the beginning, and it's at the very top of your website with the results. It says unofficial results, and you've made a point of that. I'm pretty sure every time you've been on the program here. I was looking at checking in. I did not go to any of the parties and watch parties or any of that kind of thing last night. But, of course, I did keep an eye on the candidates, some of the things that were being said. And curing was one of the things, because even last night, I don't know, around 10 o'clock or so, I saw people saying, look, don't get too excited. We're going to still have, you know, time to go here, but we may have ballots that need to be cured. And some of those may be in numbers that might make a difference when it comes to the governor's election. Your thoughts on that? And also, do we know where those votes are coming in from? Because traditionally, they can say, well, if the votes are coming in from Aspen, it's going to be a Democrat. If the votes are coming in from El Paso County, it's going to be a Republican. I don't know that those stereotypes are as accurate these days. But your thoughts on that and your thoughts on whether curing might be something that would determine this race?
22: No, absolutely. In fact, you know, with a campaign or, you know, a race this close, Richard, there is no doubt in my mind both candidates and their campaigns are looking statewide in regards to working over this next week to have ballots cured, especially here in El Paso County. And to answer your question, you know, where ballots are coming from, this election went so smooth here in El Paso County. Is we have not yet seen one ballot from outside El Paso County being, you know, dropped off in any of our ballot boxes, because there are state laws that specifically say we need to reach out to that county, send those ballots overnight and things like that. So we have not seen that, which is a great thing. So everything that right now that's sitting waiting to be processed and tabulated is all from El Paso County voters, and they are the ones that voted yesterday throughout the county. But like I said, is we will sit there, have things wrapped up later this afternoon, have everything done. And, you know, we got till next week for the cures to come in. And we also have the UACAVA, which is our overseas military, have until next Wednesday as well. So the unofficial results, there will be changes, you know, throughout the week. But right now I do have my finger on the pulse for candidate Victor Marx and candidate Barb Kirkmeyer.
1: You and your staff and all the volunteers and the people who are, you know, paid to watch the polls, et cetera, there's a lot of moving pieces there. I want to thank you again and all of them again. But before I let you go, is there something that I didn't ask you that you wish that I had, or something that we hadn't talked about this morning that you think needs to be mentioned?
22: No, Richard, you are extremely graceful, and I appreciate that. You know, I sit there and I try to thank and, you know, spread the word to the judges and also to the staff. And I mean, yesterday, you know, it was a pretty brutal day for some of our judges and staff, where some sat out in the sun for 14 hours with the, you know, the smoke and things like that. And believe it or not, Richard, not one complaint.
1: Whoa.
22: Not one complaint. You know, many of our judges were like, this is a lot of fun. I love doing this. I learned a lot. And they want to come back in November. Now, November, Richard, we have already been working on that election over the last several months getting ready. We anticipate a huge turnout for the November election. And this election that we had yesterday, we hired 350 judges. In November, we're going to hire over 1,000. So it's going to be a, you know, different election, but we are already working, getting ready and set up for the November election.
1: You know, there is one thing I hope you can help me with, and I think sometimes I ask you questions I think I know the answer, but I did see on X, formerly Twitter, last night. It was a short little clip. It was a ballot drop box, and there were two people in orange vests who were standing there, and they took kind of a selfie with themselves and then the box behind them, and they took, you know, what appeared to be the contents of the box into another box and were walking away. And whoever posted it was kind of giving the impression that, oh, my God, this is how people steal elections. And they're so damn cocky that they'll take a photograph of themselves with, you know, the ballots and the ballot box drop box behind them. I suspect that that just might have been a couple of people who were working just like the ones that you hire. True or false?
22: Yeah, no, absolutely true, Richard. And the thing is, I know exactly what you're talking about. And these are individuals that are out there that are closing our boxes, locking our boxes at 7 p.m. when the polls close. So I am addressing that as far as this morning. But I will tell you, the chain of custody is very, very strict on each one of those 44 ballot drop boxes. And the other thing I just want to share is, please keep in mind, you know, for you and the visitors, something that we changed 3 years ago, we live stream every single one of those ballot drop boxes where people can watch them and look at it. But that is exactly how I found out, is I got an alert about that and I saw the selfie. And so that is something I am addressing this morning with those two judges.
1: You've got it. Thank you so much. God bless you. Let you get back to work with all of your staff and the volunteers, people hired specifically for this. Let's break for news. When we come back, we'll be talking with Barb Kirkmeyer. Right now, she is leading, but as Steve Schleicher just said, as of, you know, this very minute, she is leading by 1,356 votes. That's out of the entire state. That's 0.73%. He said if it gets down to 0.50%, there would be an automatic recounting of all of the ballots there. Let's go to news, get the latest on that. We'll talk with Barb Kirkmeyer when we come back.
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0: Red flag warnings and critical fire danger are across Southern Colorado for your Wednesday. Gusty winds up to 45, 50 miles an hour are possible. And as we get into the afternoon hours, hazy skies will continue to increase. With your KKTV 11 Alert weather, I'm meteorologist Josephine Sage.
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11: A better life with Dr. Sanjay Gupta.
12: As someone who's been married nearly 25 years, I'll tell you, there's a lot of great things about having a spouse. And according to a new study out of the University of Miami Health System, marriage might even be linked to a lower risk of cancer. Why? Well, the researchers said people who are married are less likely to engage in risky behavior. They're more likely to get a nudge to go to regular preventive medicine appointments and screenings. And they have a partner to share the load of family obligations, household chores, and finances. No one is saying you should get married in the pursuit of better health. But if you are single, how can you build a strong support system to maybe get some of these same benefits? Do your own research, find out what's important, and then hold members of your squad accountable and let them hold you accountable as well. That can provide a lot of support. I'm Dr. Sanjay Gupta, helping you live a better life.
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1: Right now we're talking with a Colorado Senate legislator who wants to be the governor in November, Barb Kirkmeyer. Thank you so much for joining us, not just today, but all of the other times that you joined us to talk about yourself, the campaign, the way forward, record, etc. We're still close. We just have Steve Schleicher on the program. He says, by his tabulation, statewide, it's 1,356 votes. Is that surprising to you? Is that, you know, nope, we thought it was going to be close all along. Your initial thoughts on this as you were watching the results come in, if you would, Barb Kirkmeyer.
7: Thank you, and thanks for having me on again. I greatly appreciate it. No, we thought it was going to be competitive. We thought it was going to be close. We felt really good about our campaign and the way that we used our funds that we received from the donors, making sure that we were putting almost all of it out on voter contact, you know, getting the vote out. So we thought, and we still think, that we have the momentum behind our campaign, that we are peaking at the right time, which is where we thought we would be. I knew I was going to be in session until the middle of May and wouldn't be able to campaign as much. But as soon as we got out of session, hit the ground running, and I think it showed. So we're feeling optimistic, and we're going to keep doing what we're doing today and looking at strategy and figuring out, you know, how we make sure that we get all of our vote in and get it counted.
1: Well, and I want to say, if anybody had any doubt, there was a world of difference between the time that you were still in session and when you weren't. And I had requests out, but you weren't able to join. I didn't get offended because that just meant you were working on the job you had at the time. So between now and whenever, and as Steve Schleicher says, for El Paso County, it could be later this afternoon, but whenever, are there things that people who voted for you or support you could be doing in the meantime, or are they just sitting there biting their nails?
7: Sure. If they would like to go to KirkmeyerForColorado.com and sign up on the volunteer list, they can still help with some calling and also going out and helping with some curing of ballots. That would be great. That would be extremely helpful. And if they've got a few dollars they could chip in, that would be wonderful, too. They can donate on the same webpage at KirkmeyerForColorado.com because we may have to get attorneys involved. But I don't know. We're not necessarily going that route just yet, but we may have to.
1: You know, I hope that we don't either. And, you know, I guess it'll be whatever it will be. But I don't want to jinx things. So I'm not going to start, you know, being premature and asking you, you know, about your plans for your run for governor going into November, et cetera. I'm going to assume that it's just close and we're going to have to wait to get the details on that. What is the mood like? Because you've got a lot of volunteers who have been working as hard as you have as well. Mm-hmm. The mood among them?
7: Again, we're optimistic. I would say guardedly optimistic. We still feel very good about our chances to win this race. The bigger counties that are still out, that still have ballots to be counted, those bigger counties have trended pretty dramatically my way, and so we don't see that changing. So we think, again, that we're in a good position, and, you know, it's good to be in the lead no matter at what time. And we started out in the lead, and we've continued to be in the lead. And granted, the race has gotten closer, but again, we feel pretty good about where we're at. We feel optimistic, and I think having the large counties still out and the ones that are still strongly supporting me makes us feel better.
1: Well, you've been an elected official. You've been in politics for a while. You have to earn your place. Nothing is given. But if you compare it to the other races that you've had, how does this one compare in terms of just how it feels or the personalities involved or even the people that are supporting you, or how important does this race feel compared to other elections you've been involved with?
7: Yeah, the race feels a lot like with the vote count, similar to my very first race when I ran for county commissioner and I ran against an incumbent, and I won by 400 votes. So I won by about a 1 percentage point. So it was close, and that's how my stomach's feeling right now, but the same as it did in that race. But with regard to just getting out messaging and campaigning, this race has been kind of bizarre and surreal at moments. I mean, standing there, I don't know if you watched the debate, the only debate between all three of us, myself, Victor Marks, and Scott Bottoms, but it was surreal. And, you know, after that debate, we had late night shows that, I mean, quite frankly, between my opponents, they made us the laughing stock of the nation. And to me, that was embarrassing. And I don't know that I can say that I've ever felt embarrassed in a campaign like that, but again, it was just kind of surreal, that part was. So that was different.
1: It was, you know, I remember when I first started seeing that, and obviously I'm getting text messages from people who are thinking, oh, look what they said about him or about her or whatever. I hadn't thought of it that way. It is embarrassing. We're Colorado. I'm a conservative. I'm a Republican. This is our state. I think we need to get things turned around. And I keep thinking, is there a word, you know, that describes it more than surreal? I haven't come up with one, but it was, I don't know if it's bizarre. It's somewhere in between. Thoughts from you, Barb Kirkmeyer, before I let you go and get back on track here. You've been very generous with your time.
7: Thank you, and I appreciate it. Like I said, I'm very thankful for all my volunteers, thankful for my family, all the people, you know, that have just been with me on this journey. They're still here. We're all fighting hard, and I just appreciate them greatly, and I appreciate the voters who came out and voted in this election, not just the ones that voted for me, but for all of them. Thank you for being engaged. I appreciate that as well, and you know what? Don't underestimate the people of Colorado. We get through this thing, head into the general election. I think we've got a great shot at winning a general election and truly changing course in this state and getting us back on track.
1: Well, God bless you and good luck. We will talk to you soon. That is Barb Kirkmeyer. I can't imagine what it's like to go on this roller coaster, because I guarantee you there are people out there who lost in some of their elections, and some of them probably lost by a pretty good margin, and it caught them off guard. Because if you're surrounded by people who tell you how great you are and how you're going to win, and that happens day after day, and I'm sure everybody kind of guards themselves, their friends, their family, their spouse, don't get too excited here, whatever, but human nature is what it is. And you know, so it's going to be a difficult thing, I think, for all of these folks, but you know what? They stood up and they, you know, put themselves, threw their hats in there. And it's important, because I looked at prior years. I was going through some of the ballots from prior years and looking at some of them. And we didn't have great candidates. We had candidates that, boy, I go through a certain checklist here, right? You have to be electable. You have to be well-spoken. You don't have to, you can't have a whole ton of baggage back there, whatever. And then you can fine tune it from there. I look back at, and right now I'll just talk about nationally. I look back at some of the national elections and I wonder how I talked myself into thinking that this particular Republican could either win the nomination of the party or defeat the Democrat who they're running against, or in many times it was the incumbent. And you have to have great people. And a lot of the great people, I think, you see how bloody it can get within the party, that they don't want to get into any of that. All right, so let's pivot here. We're going to come back. We'll give you more details on the Diana DeGette socialist, Democrat opponent kind of thing. It was covered extensively last night, and it didn't surprise me, because with Mondami, and then you had, you know, other elections, and people are just saying, hey, look, you know what? Some of these places are not just going left. They're blowing way past left, and they're getting out there to putting their toes into socialism, communism, etc. Does that surprise you? And I'm not betraying any trust here. Valdemar Archuleta, like I said, he log cabin Republican and ran in that district against DeGette 2 years ago. I asked him if he was surprised that the election turned out the way it did last night, and he said he was not surprised. That, I'll tell you what, before you have your Red Bull in the morning, you get a text like that, that'll wake you up, because I didn't see that coming.

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14: Not all screen time is created equal, and a new study out of Sweden is helping us understand this even better. So researchers followed more than 20,000 people over nearly two decades and determined that passive screen time, like sitting on the couch and watching television, raised someone's risk of dementia. But if they did something active, like reading, puzzles, or interacting with other people, this same group of people saw their risk of dementia drop. Just like you gotta put the work in to keep your body in shape as you age, you basically have to do the same thing with your brain. A couple things I have found to help: working to learn something new every day, whatever it might be, challenging yourself in some way every day, and really importantly, staying socially active. Some days that means meeting friends in person, other days maybe an email, a text, or a phone call. Just stay engaged. I'm Dr. Sanjay Gupta, helping you live a better life.
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21: All right, so we've got the fourth Independence Day coming up, 250 years. I'll tell you, as somebody who is incredibly patriotic, and I spent time with her yesterday. Actually, David did as well. That's Barb Schlinker. She is a veteran, former military. Her son is active duty right now. She loves this country, and she's been all over the country and the world protecting and serving in the military, so she gets it. She, like most of us, is very jazzed about Independence Day, but you will also be able to listen to her on Independence Day, her radio program, Your Real Estate Voice. I sit in with her, but it's her program. I just help facilitate it a little bit. It is great information. I learned something every week. You'd think after doing this for a while, hasn't she covered everything? Nope. There is always something new that is kicking up. Now, sometimes it's great marketing advice that you get from somebody else that you've known for 10 years. They're in Connecticut, or you give a seminar here, because Barb does it both ways. She goes to some of these meetings where she's listening to other people present, and then she goes to a lot of them where she is presenting herself. Great exchange of information. That's why she's up to date on all of the very latest trends.

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Let's go to text messages, and, let's do this, David, I guess, because I'm not sure that everybody listens to each and every minute of the news that is out there. Let's go to Fox News. They're going to help us out with actually a Colorado story. You know, normally we have somebody who's helping us out with a national or an international story, but we've got one two of them dealing. Let's go generally, David, with Democrat primaries is the first one that we'll go with. Reporter will be Chris Foster, a Democrat socialist on track to join Congress, beating a 15-term House incumbent. So Fox's Chris Foster has got information on the Colorado Democratic Party results.

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1: Richard Randall, be sure to join me Thursday morning, 8 until Vince. 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
2: The president pays tribute to a predecessor, Lisa Brady, Fox News.
3: He was quite something. He was really quite something.
2: He's at the new Theodore Roosevelt Presidential Library in Medora, North Dakota.
3: On the steps of the Burning Hills, we dedicate a living monument to a legend, a statesman, a soldier, frontiersman, and a true American hero.
2: Roosevelt said he would never have become president without his time in Medora, where he found solace and strength after personal tragedy, the deaths of his mother and wife on the same day. The library opens to the public Saturday. It has interactive features, including a chance to ask Roosevelt questions with the help of AI. The Trump administration lifting restrictions on Anthropic's latest AI model.
4: Anthropic's Claude Fable 5 is now available, as well as access to Mythos 5. Both AI models were blocked for use by foreign nationals by the Commerce Department last month, forcing the company to take down the products just days after their release. The Trump administration has raised cybersecurity concerns with the AI models. Another company, OpenAI, is restricting the release of its new AI product at the request of the Trump administration. President Trump signed an executive order last month establishing a framework for the federal government to check advanced AI systems for national security concerns.
2: Fox's Jared Halpern in Washington. Before traveling earlier today, the president denying personal involvement in his investments, answering questions from reporters.
3: Well, I've made a lot of money before I became president, and they invest my money, and I don't talk to them. I don't even speak to them. So I have many people, I don't know what they call it, closed accounts or something. You put your money in, and that's it.
2: This after a financial filing showing he made nearly $1.2 billion from cryptocurrency businesses. Some Democrats in Congress have previously called for investigations. The Dow fluctuating just before the bell, closing down 12 points. 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
17: Everyone poops. It's not just the name of a classic potty training book. It's a universal truth. Even though everyone does it, almost no one wants to talk about it. Dr. Tricia Pasricha wants to change that. She's the author of a new book. It's called You've Been Pooping All Wrong. And she says there are three critical P's of pooping. The first is propulsion. Both the voluntary push you exert and the involuntary contractions that happen naturally within your body. Top line, when you feel the need to go, don't hold it. The second P is pliability, which refers to stool softness. The keys to this one are making sure you're drinking enough water and eating enough fiber. And the last P is for pelvic floor. If you can get your knees up above your waist while you're on the toilet, like on a stool or a garbage can or a stack of books even, that can make all the difference. I'm Dr. Sanjay Gupta, helping you live a better life.
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19: Red flag warnings and critical fire danger are across Southern Colorado for your Wednesday. Gusty winds up to 45, 50 miles an hour are possible. And as we get into the afternoon hours, hazy skies will continue to increase. With your KKTV 11 Alert weather, I'm meteorologist Josephine Sage.
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1: Okay. You know, I don't like the inside baseball stuff, and some people think, well, no, that makes you more relatable if you tell people this or that. They get to peek behind the curtain, Wizard of Oz kind of thing. But there are times that I think it behooves me to let you know what's going on. So as I'm getting ready for a Steve Schleicher, I want to make sure that I've got the El Paso County results, correct? And El Paso County, Colorado. Because if you're not careful, boom, you're down in Texas. And then I want to make sure that I've got the Secretary of State's numbers as well. Because I've seen people actually confuse the two. And they're over there and they're looking at El Paso County and they're assuming that that is the state, but it's not the state. It's only El Paso County. So I pulled up something to get the latest numbers when I got here this morning before we had Steve Schleicher on. I'm looking through them and then all of a sudden, page 3, I printed it all out. Timber, burned down forest. Oh, God, that's a bad thing to say now. Cut down trees. And I pull up, you know, governor primary, Democrat Party, Phil Weiser losing to Michael Bennett. And I'm like, whoa, whoa, whoa, whoa. That's, first of all, it's not true. Secondly, it's not even remotely true. So that's not accurate. And then worse than that, I mean, for our purposes, right, you get down to governor and it's got Victor Marks leading Barb Kirkmeyer. And it's got Bottoms at the bottom, no pun intended there. So that gets tossed because if you're wrong on something like that and you are that wrong, I don't want to, you know, Dave and I were just talking about it. It's just so annoying that you have to check and check and check and double check and do a triple check on this to make sure that you've got the right information. And, you know, the search engine I used, I wanted to go straight to Colorado Secretary of State and, I guess what I'm trying to say is if somebody like me could screw up something like that, then perhaps others could as well. I want to address something that came up yesterday afternoon and last night as well. I started getting text messages from people saying, well, so wait, did you go ahead and endorse Barb Kirkmeyer? Another person, hey, did you actually endorse Victor Marx? And you get it. Each one of the candidates, somebody upset that I did endorse somebody, or somebody upset that I didn't endorse somebody. And it was, you know, primarily the governor's race, but it was other races as well, state legislature, etc. And I thought, and I spoke to one of the candidates yesterday to try to get it cleared up as well. And I thought, you know what? That is my fault. I need to do a better job of being clear about what you and other people are hearing. And here's why. Yesterday, I went through, and Monday, I went through a number of recommendations, etc., from a number of sources, including the Gazette, including, as I said, you know, I've got 24 people out there, this gang of 24, and they're all over the political spectrum. No, that's not true. They're all Republicans and conservatives or unaffiliated who are conservative as well, but they're not Democrats, right? And so I'm asking them their recommendations, their take on all of these people, et cetera. Put it in front of me, come in, get in front of a microphone, and I start going through that. Here's the problem. I didn't think about it until yesterday because I'm like, how could people get this wrong? It is, I think, easier than I thought because it's my voice. And my voice is saying something flattering or positive about this candidate or something not so great about I'd never vote for this candidate, whatever it happens to be. But it's my voice that people are hearing. And I guess the logical thing would be to say, well, yeah, Richard, if it's your voice, go figure that we would assume that, you know, it was you making the endorsement. I did not. There's one other thing, and it irritates me. Over the next couple of days, if we don't have full disclosure on Independence Day, I'm only partly kidding on that, I'm going to go ahead and revise the systems that I'm using behind the scenes, the computers, the iPads, the MacBooks, and all of the other things, because it has just been hell for the past year, primarily, and the past half year as well, to get a lot of the work that I want to get done. So I think we'll start to see more of that. But I do post on Facebook, and a lot of response on Facebook. And there's a thing where you can post onto Facebook that you're with somebody. And somebody pointed out to me, did you see this one, Richard? Because that person is a big Victor Marx supporter at some kind of an event, and it says so-and-so is here with Richard Randall. Now, that could be intentional, could be. But I've also seen when I went ahead and posted something, it tried to say that I was there with whoever. And I was by myself. I wasn't there with anybody. I didn't know how to remedy that. So I just didn't post it because I didn't want people to think, wait, Richard, you said you weren't feeling that good and you were actually at a basketball game or something like that. Caveat emptor over and over and over again. And the other thing, I guess, before we go to the break, we'll drill down on it when we come back, is there was so much attention on Colorado. As I said last night, I watch Gutfeld all the time. I'm watching him. He is funny and poignant as always. And they're doing a crawl on the election results. And then when they went back to rebroadcasting the 5 or any of their other programming, they were still either talking about it or running the crawl. And Colorado, very, very prominent. And I was thinking, wait, so did we all of a sudden, we don't have that many electoral votes, did we all of a sudden become very, very important? And I don't think the answer is yes. I think what made it so newsworthy is that we have somebody up there who can knock out Diana DeGette, who I honestly kind of assumed that she would either die in office while she was still elected, I mean, as opposed to in her office, or that, you know, she'd be really, really old and step down. Because in case you didn't notice it, it's primarily Democrats, but there are some Republicans. Nobody ever tells them, you know, it might be time, mom, or, you know, whatever, to kind of step down here because you're not making sense all the time. And I know you love this, but there comes that day for all of us. There comes that day for all of us. This one comes in. It says, good morning, Richard. Scott here. I'm very concerned after what I saw last night with the election results. when that communist woman from Ethiopia, she is in fact, and I mean, I saw that on, I don't know, X or some post there, and I'm like, wait a minute, do you mean this is somehow tied up with the whole Somali fraud thing or whatever? Nope, it's Ethiopia, and she was born there. Text goes on to say, the communist woman from Ethiopia won big. I realized that Colorado is further gone than I thought. And that's what I was just saying a little bit ago. It's further gone than I thought. Does that mean it's hopeless? That no, I don't think it means that. But when I keep saying, people say it's got to get worse, it's not bad enough yet. I think it's bad enough yet, but apparently people in that district didn't think it was bad enough yet, and they still somehow think that the solution is to eliminate ICE. It's to, you know, have all these social programs and do everything you can to impede law enforcement. So wait, you're siding with the criminals? Yeah, that's a brilliant plan. I have to tell you, I think young people, because I was young, get wrapped up with things sometimes. But when they realize that somebody stole their car or somebody beat up their best friend or whatever, they're going to start looking around and they're going to realize that Democrats are not going to be representing them, because that's not what Democrats do. Democrats will find a way to defend Antifa if Antifa attacks ICE or Border Patrol. You know where they're going to side on this thing, right? And against the victim's family as well. He said it didn't help that the pathetic Supreme Court of the United States gave a horrible ruling on birthright citizenship. I think that just might have finished the country. America is on the precipice, in my opinion. So let me say this. If you hear me taking a sip, I got some problems. So here's the thing. I couldn't give you a detailed analysis yesterday because I didn't have an opportunity. It comes down in the middle of the show. Didn't have an opportunity. I do try to be pretty selective. Is it going to be Jonathan Turley, or do I have a legal scholar or somebody who follows the court who is, you know, breaking this down into layman's terms so that we can understand it? Well, Richard, in addition to following the races out here, you should have been doing that. 91 pages. No, that's not all together with the main ruling and a dissent and then another dissent. And all. No, that's just one. And I can tell you, because I did do appellate work, not a lot, and I never got to the U.S. Supreme Court, the Illinois Supreme Court. But it is very detailed, and it takes a ton of time just to put together your petition or response or whatever you want the justices to read. It takes forever to put it together, but it also takes forever to try to read through an opinion and make sense of it. And that's, you know, after somebody has gone through law school, learned, you know, how to deal with these kinds of things. So, no, I have not done that. There was several people who were saying, well, you know, as much as we hate this right now, this might be some sort of an interim step that we do this now. And then another case comes up to the Supreme Court. They make a different ruling. But I'm just not sure about that. However, wouldn't you know that in the middle of all of this stuff, there's a lot going on that might be showing the underbelly of our intelligence agencies and all of the things that they've been involved in going back for a long time. So let's do this. We've got Mike Emanuel. He's in Washington. You've got a House task force. They had a hearing yesterday. CIA's mind control experiments in the 1950s and 60s, known as MK Ultra. 2 years ago, 5 years ago, 10 years ago, if you had said, you know, Majestic 12 or MK Ultra or any of these other things, people would have rolled their eyes. They wouldn't laugh to your face, but they'd roll their eyes and then just discount anything you have to say, except as with most of these, I didn't say many, as with most of these, quote, conspiracy theories, unquote, it turns out that it's true in whole or in part. There is a lot, I think, to come in the coming weeks, maybe even this weekend, the coming years. And if you think it's hard trying to sort out what the truth is on anything, imagine it's 10 times, 100 times more here, because they have covered up. They being, you know, either it's defense agencies, it could be intelligence agencies, it could be contractors, have covered up information for at least 70 years, and some of the information is not good. Some of it is not good. So I try to keep an eye on that. I know Jim Arthur does as well. And I know many of you do as well. I wish that somehow, because if we can hack into voting machines, if humans can do that, then our alien friends should be able to. I'm only kind of kidding on that. I wish that they could help us out and make sure that we don't have countries that are going to hit the button for a nuclear war. And for all I know, they may have done that as well. All right. Is America on the precipice? I think New York is. I think Denver is. Is all of Colorado? Boy, I hope not. Is the United States of America? I hope not, and I don't think so. And I'll tell you why when we come back. And it's pretty dang astute, and you don't ever want to miss an opportunity to get astute for free. 719-715-07.
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17: Not all screen time is created equal, and a new study out of Sweden is helping us understand this even better. So researchers followed more than 20,000 people over nearly 2 decades and determined that passive screen time, like sitting on the couch and watching television, raised someone's risk of dementia. But if they did something active, like reading, puzzles, or interacting with other people, this same group of people saw their risk of dementia drop. Just like you got to put the work in to keep your body in shape as you age, you basically have to do the same thing with your brain. A couple things I have found to help: working to learn something new every day, whatever it might be, challenging yourself in some way every day, and really importantly, staying socially active. Some days that means meeting friends in person. Other days, maybe an email, a text, or a phone call. Just stay engaged. I'm Dr. Sanjay Gupta, helping you live a better life.
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0: Richard Randall, Magnum Shooting Center. It is going to be a new month, and we start off with July. They've got a new deal for you, and they do it every month, absolutely. Just got done with Father's Day, but it doesn't really matter what your status is. Here's what they're doing this month. 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It's Senate Bill 25003. It's going to require a two-day in-person safety course, passing a test, a waiting period following your background check, and a lot more. You don't want to get behind the curve on that. They're already putting together classes for it. 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Learn right, be safe, shoot well. All right. When it came to MK Ultra, let's go to Washington, finish that story up with Mike Emanuel. And did I ever think I was going to be seeing Congress talking about some of the things they're talking about? No way. Did not think so. And it's taking some brave people to bring this to the forefront, trust me. So this is going to be Mike Emanuel from Fox.
1: Lawmakers shining a spotlight on one of the most notorious chapters in the history of the CIA. MKUltra was the CIA's experiment with mind control in the 1950s and 1960s, when experts say the agency was trying to stay one step ahead of the Soviets in the height of the Cold War. One investigative journalist looked into whether MKUltra could have played a role in the Charles Manson murders back in 1969. Congresswoman Luna says no one went to prison for this program and no victim was ever formally compensated for the harm they suffered.
0: So that's not 100% accurate. There was one person. He had done a lot of research for the CIA, and he'd seen a lot of things. In particular, he'd seen black site torture that had gone on, and he just said, that's enough. They were doing all kinds of crazy things. I mean, you had physical torture. You had, in other countries, including Canada, you would slip LSD into somebody's drink. Go to a stripper bar. The strippers would agree to put this into the person's drink, and then you would monitor them to see what happened. They did all kinds of crazy things. In fact, the person who was in the CIA, headed up all this stuff, wants to resign. And they're like, okay, well, they tried talking him into staying, but he didn't want to, and he didn't. He ends up falling out of a skyscraper and dying. He committed suicide that way. Except there's a problem. And that is, even if he got to the back of the room in this hotel and he ran full bore up to the window, he wouldn't have had enough of a head of steam to break the window, much less to go down and fall down. One of the, in those days they had like party line things where you wanted to make a call, you had to go down to the front desk and have the call routed that way. The person down there was listening in on some of the calls, and one of the calls basically was his CIA handler, who was in the room with him, said, it's done. But so what does that have to do with nobody who's ever held to account? Well, so the family of that man sued the CIA and the government wanted it to go away. So they wanted financial compensation, and they wanted an apology. They got both. Who did they get an apology from? Well, they got an apology from somebody who would know a lot about all of these things. That would be Gerald Ford. Never received a single vote for president, yet he ended up being the president. And these are the little things that when you say, Richard, you're just crazy, how do you come up with this stuff? It's because I see things. There's a book, it's talking about this guy. I didn't know how important he was or wasn't, but I'm looking at a photograph, and I'm seeing Dick Cheney and Donald Rumsfeld with Gerald Ford and the family of this guy. And I'm thinking, but if these people were working with Gerald Ford, they knew all about some of the things that had been taking place in the 60s, in the 50s, and back before then. And now, all of a sudden, they become part of a couple of administrations that I respected and that I liked. And then people wonder why I changed my attitude towards Rumsfeld and Cheney. I was down at the Veterans Day parade. There were some veterans got very angry with me because I said that Donald Rumsfeld was a man who could be very charming. I didn't mean that he was a good guy. He was, you know, by that point, I realized he was far from a good guy. I was just saying that you meet him, he can make you feel at ease and like you've known each other for forever. And that makes a person all the more dangerous, if you ask me. All right, we're going to go through the election results and one by one by one. And then I'll tell you if I was surprised or not, disappointed or not. Do it as soon as we come back from news.
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3: Red flag warnings and critical fire danger are across Southern Colorado for your Wednesday. Gusty winds up to 45, 50 miles an hour are possible. And as we get into the afternoon hours, hazy skies will continue to increase. With your KKTV 11 Alert weather, I'm meteorologist Josephine Sage.
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4: I'm Lindsay Boach in the KKTV 11 Newsroom on 740 KVOR. The Aspen Acres fire continues to burn. At last update, more than 35,000 acres and still growing. More than 150 structures have burned in both Custer and Pueblo counties. There are now also mandatory evacuation orders for Colorado City north of Highway 165, west of Crow Cutoff to Table Mountain Church. Also today, the Red Creek Ranch neighborhood is being evacuated. All other evacuation orders are still in place. The Pueblo County Sheriff's Office says a disaster assistance center is opening up today at Pueblo Academy of the Arts. That's the former Pitts Middle School building. Officials say it's meant to be a one-stop resource center to help evacuees. That opened at 1 today. The United Way of Southern Colorado is there to offer assistance, as well as the Red Cross, local public health officials, agriculture support, and private insurance resources. And there will also be food. Evacuees are required to have an ID, a piece of mail, or other official documentation showing their address. In the 11 Newsroom, I'm Lindsay Boach.
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9: We talk a lot here about ultra-processed foods and the many ways in which they can negatively impact your health. They've been linked to weight gain, obesity, type 2 diabetes, cardiovascular disease, even cancer. And now a new study out of UCSF found that high ultra-processed food intake was associated with something called intramuscular fat, which is exactly what it sounds like. That's fat inside your muscles, which can cause them to become weaker. Now, in this particular study, the researchers noticed more wear and tear and pain in people's knees because of weakened thigh muscles. Cutting back on ultra-processed foods isn't easy. The CDC estimates at least half the calories in our diet come from ultra-processed foods. But if you're looking to eat cleaner, cutting out sugar-sweetened beverages, that may be the best number one thing you can do to try and get started. I'm Dr. Sanjay Gupta, helping you live a better life.
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1: Richard Randall, we're going to go through text messages, and we'll also go through the very latest numbers. Now, remember, we had Steve Slyker on the program earlier. Jim Arthur has been keeping an eye on this. Slyker thinks we'll have definitive answers, but these are always going to be unofficial until ballots have been cured. We get all of the overseas ballots, and I trust Steve Slyker to get overseas ballots from our military, etc., as opposed to some of California in particular. Oh, just write down, you know, the date that you postmarked it. No, you don't need to have a machine, or because law offices, there are a number of places that have a machine that you can do that. Or you didn't need to take it to the post office. Just put down in your own hand. We're doing this on the honors. Do you think there's any other nation out there that is doing their elections, whether it's for a nation or a province or a state, and they're using the honor system among people who are just not very honorable, right? All right, so here's what we've got. These are unofficial as well. We've got John Hickenlooper. Now, these are results from El Paso County, and these are the latest that we've got. And like I said, they should be updated soon. We've got John Hickenlooper with the United States Senator, Democratic Party. Mark Baisley, that is uncontested, and you'll recall that he is originally in the governor's race and then kicked over to the Senate. I don't know him. I think I've had him on the program maybe once or twice as a state senator, but not as a candidate. But some of these names you're hearing, of course, you're going to be hearing them between now and the general election. But if, for instance, I have Jeff Crank on the program, sometimes he's on the program as a congressman. Other times he's on the program as a candidate. I make a distinction between the two, and then we balance it out as well. Jessica Killen will be the opponent. She defeated Joe Reagan. Lauren Boebert, unopposed. So we've got that. Jeff Crank, unopposed. And this is the primary. They're unopposed as well. What I was talking about before, these were unofficial results, but they were only from El Paso County. And so Michael Bennett, in El Paso County only, defeated Phil Weiser. Okay. Every now and then I plead stupid, or I admit that I don't know every dang thing in the world. If anybody can explain to me that little quirk, because apparently that's not what happened statewide, but what would be different in El Paso County? We're still waiting to find out. Scott Bottoms, Victor Marks, Barb Kirkmeyer, and we should have, unofficial results, but definitive in terms of until we've got all the ballots cured. And we'll see about having somebody on the program tomorrow. I did invite Scott Bottoms. And like I said, I just think if you're putting your name, your face, you've invested everything out there. Does Scott Bottoms disagree with some of his policies? Perhaps. I probably agree with most of them. I can't say all because I don't have a definitive list. I think there are sometimes people make mistakes in terms of who they have working with, around, and for them. You have to take those kinds of things into consideration. But no matter what, that's a pretty bitter pill to swallow. And a lot of these folks, I know that Scott's been on the program before, and he talked about praying as a part of the component to decide whether to run for governor as well. The attorney general thing with Michael Allen and David Wilson. David Wilson, both times he's been on the program. He's been on the program twice, both times running against Michael Allen. And when I asked him, because there are just some races I don't quite honestly see why Michael Allen should get primaried. I just don't. And yet it happens, not just once, but twice. And I asked him about that. The invitation or the encouragement to get into the race comes from other people. As for getting into the race, he says that he prayed about it both times. I'm sure that Scott prayed about it. I'm sure that Victor Marx prayed about it. So if they prayed about it, Richard, then how come they lost or stand on the brink of losing? Because just because you pray to God doesn't mean you're going to get what you pray for. I know it's a cliche to say Garth Brooks, thank God for unanswered, you know, prayers, but it is kind of true. There have been so many things that I look back on and I thought I was going to go to work here. And my French language skills were not good enough. So disappointed. And in the long run, not so disappointed at all. All right. So we've got state treasurer. That's Kevin Grantham. I do recall him vaguely from the state legislature. Jenna Griswold, for God's sake. I mean, can you imagine if we have Jenna Griswold as a secretary of state? But can I give you some alarming numbers here? So this is, keep in mind, only El Paso County. And we look at the Democrat primary for Attorney General, Jenna Griswold. I think everybody knew that she was probably going to win that race. It was a four-person race. And in a four-person race, she got 35,000 votes. In a two-person race on the Republican

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1: Got some problems with my hip and the knees, and Jeff just had some work done on his body and probably everybody. But we just have to pitch in and do what we can do. And some people are going to be able to go out and knock on doors. Other people are going to be able, unable to do that, but they're able to put an app on their phone. And they'll be able to make those phone calls to people and encouraging them. Usually it's just to go out and vote. And I am very cognizant that a lot of people who might get the phone call or the knock at the door don't need it and don't want it. And I try to be as pleasant as possible. If they don't want to hear from me or whatever, have a great day and we move on. I walk off your porch or I hang up the phone here. State Senate District Number 9, that's one I was talking about previously, Linda Zamora-Wilson, 7,500 votes, and Terry Carver, 15,000 votes. In fact, I was talking with a couple of people in the know yesterday, and that was what was predicted, is that Terry Carver would win that race 2-1. Now, this is a race that I did not endorse anyone in. And I didn't, sometimes when you endorse this, because the person you don't want to be elected. Other times, it's a close call. This was, for me at least, a close call. And I went with President Trump's theory, and that is, if both of these people are so close together that you can't just decide on one, then you endorse both of them. That's what President Trump did. What did I do? Well, I didn't endorse either one of them. And what is that left to? Well, I think you heard part of what it was left to the other day when you saw all of the people or heard from all of the people who were endorsing Terry Carver, right? And yet, I traditionally don't like anybody who's getting primaried and they're an incumbent unless there's some big reason for them to be, primaried. And in this case, I just think we're in a position where we have all of these various groups, and sometimes it's not so much the opinions or the beliefs or, whether they're going to defend children or law enforcement or whatever. Sometimes it just comes down to, oh, that's one of their people. That's not one of our people. We need to move past that. I'm just telling you that right now. Going through as well, and this should be something that I think people have to pay attention to, right? Priscilla Tigan, she got 6,900 votes. That takes a lovely, talented, beautiful, and smart wife, I might say as well, District 15. In 16, on the Democrat side, you have Stephen Vigil. On the Republican side, you had Jill Hafley and Jamie Cook. And so this is the information that I talked about the other day that comes in. And people, because the 24 people I pulled out are very, very knowledgeable. They know things, and they know things I don't know. And it's, well, Richard, did you know this candidate does much better in terms of raising money? Or no, this person's got great popularity, but there are so many things that go into it. And if people, if the desire of what people expected or wanted from me to go into all of the detail on these candidates, I'd probably get one candidate or one race done per hour. Because I'd allocate time for this candidate, that candidate. We get our analysis, break down, the experience and all the rest. It's not manageable. But I have said, and I'll say this going into the general as well, seldom do we reach out to candidates. Usually, and I've done this for years and years and years, if you want to be on the program, you reach out to us, let us know, and expect that if we're going to bring you on the program, then yes, we're going to bring your opponent onto the program. And sometimes that means that I agree or disagree with your opponent. And there are times when I brought you on or the person on and I've endorsed their opposition. I still try to be fair, at least in that moment, if we could. Looking at Adriana Cuba, she got 6,800 votes. Jarvis Caldwell. And I think this is one of those things that it's, I don't think it's insider baseball, but you know that I like Randy Bradley from up there in Douglas County area. And Jarvis Caldwell, he's been on the program several times as well. Well, the two of them do not seem like they get along too well is an understatement. And yet, would I endorse both of them? I would. 719-715-0740.

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14: When we talk about how much exercise someone should get, current guidelines call for about 150 minutes of moderate intensity exercise or 75 minutes of vigorous intensity exercise every week. New study out of the UK makes a strong case for vigorous exercise if and when you can do it. Now, researchers determined that even little bursts of vigorous exercise can significantly reduce someone's risk of 8 different diseases: dementia, type 2 diabetes, fatty liver disease, chronic respiratory disease, chronic kidney disease, immune-mediated inflammatory diseases, major cardiovascular events, and atrial fibrillation. We're not talking about complicated training programs here. Just work with what you can into your everyday life. If you are breathless and unable to speak in complete sentences, then you've hit the mark. I'm Dr. Sanjay Gupta, helping you live a better life.
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0: Richard Randall, so 4th of July, Independence Day, there are two different things, right? Well, I hate when people just call it the 4th of July, because technically that is the date, but I prefer Independence Day. And I can tell you, Barb Schlenker, same position. And why is that? She spent time in the United States Navy, and she served this country. She's retired now. Her son is active duty now, and she has represented both buying and selling homes here in El Paso County and up and down the Front Range, a number of people who are in the military. So if you or someone you know is buying or selling, then you ought to be talking to her right out of the chute, because they don't teach negotiating or marketing in real estate school. You can pick it up on the fly, and that's what she's done for 25 years. She's picked it up on the fly. But and I know people are just starting out, and I wish I could help them, but I can't recommend anyone other than Barb, because I can't tell you that you should be finding out what happens with somebody who's learning on the job, and learning on the job is your home. Get in touch with Barb. She already knows the job, and that's why she can guarantee the result. And you can listen to her from 11 until noon on Independence Day, this Saturday, the 4th of July. Phone number 719-301-3900. Or as always, barbhasthebuyers.com. Help me get through as many of these as we can here. And I want to remind you, we will be back tomorrow, and we'll have more information. And if it's pertinent and they're willing to come on, I'll give you as many of the candidates as I can. In fact, you know, what we can do is expand it out a little bit beyond just the gubernatorial candidates and the Senate races, etc. Comes in by text, and it says, the saying I like is, God answers all prayers. Well, I like that too. Oh, sometimes the answer is no, says Chris. You know, I probably had more yeses than nos, but I look back on those nos, and God was looking out for me and looking out for the other people involved in whatever the situation was. There's one thing I can recommend to Richard Randall or to people listening to him. If you lean on your God, you're going to find that there are more times than not that your God's going to be looking out for you in so many ways, and especially if you're praying for other people as well. We just lost somebody here. You know, and one of the salespeople, don't need to go into the details, but young, and it really, really happened. And I mean, I'm seeing that with a lot of folks I know in their 40s, in their, you know, 30s, et cetera. We just don't know. We don't know. I hope this country's still around 250 years from now, but I hope they look back at this and say, well, they just had this little crazy thing around the time of COVID and Antifa and Black Lives Matter. And then they had, you know, this other crazy thing that went on for a while with socialism and communism and all the rest. Isn't it ironic that so many people in Florida would like President Trump to change where Cuba is at? Absolutely. And Cuba is a disaster, especially if they're not getting oil from Venezuela or they're not getting assistance from Russia. There's no way they can stand alone. But they're communists. That's the point. It never works. And yet we have people here. Oh, no, it'll work this time, because trust us, I'm going to do that. This one says, tell me if I'm being conspiratorial or not. And it goes through a number of numbers. I'm going to have to crunch those myself. I'll take a look at them. This one. Amy Conman and John Roberts are treasonous criminals and should be punished accordingly. Well, I will tell you that, again, this Richard Randall theorem, that if something happens, you look at it, it doesn't make sense. I'm looking at these two people, and based on what we thought they were and who we thought they were, and it doesn't make sense to us on this, you know, anchor baby or... So you have to ask yourself, all right, so what is it? A lot of people are going to say, well, right off the bat, it's going to be blackmail. Richard, you knew that there were some flight logs with that name on it, didn't you? In fact, I did. And I've never seen an indication, maybe you have, and I haven't, but I haven't seen an indication that that Roberts is the person who's on the U.S. Supreme Court. If that is, boy, that's important, and I'd sure as hell like to know that. And which is why President Trump, I'm convinced, he's not in the files in terms of him having done something that they could blackmail him for, because they would have done that already. Is his name in there? Well, yeah, he kicked Epstein out of, you know, Mar-a-Lago, and Epstein hated Trump because Trump didn't like somebody who was a pedophile. So how do I make sense of Amy Coney Barrett and John Roberts? Still trying to figure it out, and I have to tell you, it's not all that easy. This comes in, as long as we're talking about prayers here. The Lord answers prayer in three ways. Yes, not yes, and I've got something different for you. that is that little leap of faith that I think sometimes people who are so desperate and hopeless, and they may be thinking it's a wonderful life kind of thoughts, and you know what? He may have something that's different. There have been so many times that I thought I knew what was best for me and everyone I knew and all of that, and I kept getting humbled. And I think the message was pretty simple. Richard, you're not a god. You're acting like you're some little god and can control all of these things for the benefit of yourself and the people who love you and the people you love. But we hate to break it to you. I hate to break it to you, says God. I see you back here tomorrow, 22 hours.
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1: 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I've never fought so hard to defend something I don't like.
0: Scorching debates.
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11: 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I greatly appreciate your patronage. Yes, I am back live with you, and I bring with me a veritable cornucopia of sports topics. Over the course of the program, I'd love to get your thoughts. 719-247-1313 is the number if you want to call or text into the show. If you are watching the show, anywhere you scroll, you could simply drop your thoughts right there in the chat. I am back a day later than I planned to be. Everybody loves a good travel story, especially when it's a nightmare, and boy was mine a nightmare, so I'll share that with you coming up over the course of the program. But I want to get into more pertinent business, if you'll allow me. And there's a lot going on right now with the Denver Nuggets, and I just want to start here, and then we'll work our way out with everything going on right now. I didn't think, if you would have asked me 2 years ago, 3 years ago, that the Denver Nuggets were going to ultimately wear out the patience of Nikola Jokic, I said you're crazy. Because this guy is infinitely patient. You know he has a lot of interests outside of basketball, right? I'm not going the 9-to-5 talking point route, but I'm just saying, like, this is a guy that has been very patient with the Denver Nuggets, not one to insert himself into the conversation. He kind of goes along with whatever the organization decides, and every step of the way, he maintains that he can see himself playing in no other place throughout his NBA career than Denver. And as much as I may have wanted Nikola Jokic to assert some pressure on the Nuggets organization, he didn't, and I didn't think that he would. He has now. His patience has worn thin. Because after his comments following the loss in the playoffs to Minnesota, talked about how the Nuggets weren't close, astute assessment on his part, then reiterated those comments a couple of weeks ago while he's playing with Serbia in the FIBA World Cup qualifiers, and then the latest about Nikola Jokic that he may not be very quick to sign on the dotted line when the Denver Nuggets offer him an extension, which would mean we have 2 years, really one, because he has a player option after this year. But let's say he opts into that because it is a ton of money. That's 2 years until Nikola Jokic hits unrestricted free agency and is free to go wherever he wants to go. This is Nikola Jokic finally putting pressure on the Denver Nuggets. And it is probably long overdue. But this is what you do to send a message to the team and say, I don't like the direction we're going. You need to change things up. And I'm you know what the funny thing was? This reporting came out, and then about the same time, the rumors start swirling that the Denver Nuggets are looking into Jaylen Brown's availability. Funny how that works. Crickets, as far as the Denver Nuggets making any moves, Nikola Jokic may not sign his extension, and all of a sudden the Nuggets are in on Jaylen Brown. So already it's had the desired effect to at least get the Nuggets to move. And the early indications about Jaylen Brown, oh, the Denver Nuggets are, you know, they're contemplating whether they have enough draft capital to fully enter the sweepstakes. Just pick up the phone. Let Boston tell you you don't have enough assets. What are you doing this internal auditing when it comes to Jaylen Brown? Call up Brad Stevens. Say, hey, I hear you got a disgruntled star player. What would it take to get him? Just call, and if the Celtics are like, you don't have nearly what we need, which is probably going to be the answer, you hang up the phone and say, well, at least we tried. The idea that the Denver Nuggets were only thinking about the possibility of perhaps approaching Boston if they felt compelled to do so. Pick up the phone. There is not a general manager in the National Basketball Association right now that should not have Ben Tenzer or John Wallace or Josh Kroenke's number on their recent calls list. Not one. This is the situation that the Denver Nuggets find themselves in. And the fact that it takes Nikola Jokic reportedly, allegedly, not being in a hurry to sign an extension to do it is kind of an indictment on this organization. Is it not? But apparently they're there now. They're picking up the phone. So at least Nikola Jokic has had that effect on this team. But getting to the idea that Nikola Jokic's patience may have run out on this team, isn't it quite the dereliction of duty from the Denver Nuggets that we've gotten to this point? This is as loyal a superstar as any in sport. And you have been so bad at your job that even he is now at a point where something's got to change. That patience has worn out. You took it for granted year after year after year. And it's 3 years, and they were all set for a fourth. They were all set to just sit on their hands, maybe cut some payroll, maybe sign some guy to be the 11th player on the team. They were, I truly believe this, they were ready to do very little, not touch the core, and then make some kind of a decision when it comes to Cam Johnson or Peyton Watson, and then that would be about it. I fully believe that that was the Nuggets' intention. And only the report that Nikola Jokic maybe isn't eager to sign his extension, did it get them to move in a different direction? I mean, what does that say about this organization that has wasted one of the best primes of a career in the history of the NBA? We'll have the bigger conversation when Nikola Jokic's career is over, where he ranks. But this prime window that he's in with three MVPs and a Finals MVP and an NBA Finals win and the numbers he's putting up, and if he's not winning MVPs, he's finishing second in the MVP. Like, you're going to look at a seven-year stretch that is unmatched through by the vast majority of players in NBA history, and the Nuggets are just sitting there doing nothing. And it's everything, right? So it's the talent that has gone out the door since they won a title, right? They're not adding more talent than they're losing. That has been going on for 4 years now. You let the relationship between Calvin Booth and Michael Malone fester to the point that it impacted the team, and you had to fire both of them. You have, when you've been proactive, you have missed wildly Christian Brown and his extension. And yes, there have been decent moves in there, but it's been a net negative. The Nuggets overall have been getting worse every year since they won a title. And that is completely unacceptable when you have a player like Nikola Jokic. You can be different, right? That's kind of the, you know, the Cam Johnson, Michael Porter swap, right? I don't know if you're definitely better Cam Johnson over Michael Porter, but you're different. You're doing something. And then they go out and add Valanciunas and Tim Hardaway, one of the few moves that the Nuggets actually deserve credit for. It didn't work, though. So guess what? Do something else. The statute of limitations is up on the woe is us, the second apron is super hard to navigate. Okay? Because one, the patriarch of the Kroenke family is one of the owners that was the biggest proponents of this. Have to keep that in mind, that if Stan Kroenke had his druthers, there would be a hard salary cap in the NBA. But you built a team under a different set of circumstances. We all acknowledge that. You won a title. Good for you. It is going on 4 years now under the new financial rules, and you're getting progressively worse. And you continue to, you know, draw lines at certain players, whether it's Jamal Murray or Aaron Gordon. Just recently, they removed that line with Michael Porter. You should be trying everything all the time. You should be looking at every possible avenue. And the Nuggets, I just don't think, have been doing that. They've been playing the woe is us. Finances the way that it is. We were built under a different system. Okay, then get better people in your organization to be able to navigate this. Because the statute of limitations is up. You can't keep playing that card. And one thing that bothered me, and I think it bothered a lot of Nuggets fans, was Josh Kroenke saying this was the season that never was. No, I'm sorry. It existed. This season happened. And it's another season in which you wasted Nikola Jokic's prime. You can't just sit there and say, oh, you know, this season never happened. Forget about it. No, because now Nikola Jokic is a year older and a year closer to free agency. These excuses, they don't fly anymore. And now you have Nikola Jokic perhaps seriously contemplating his future in Denver. A day that I didn't think we would get to, but it seems like we're here. And the Nuggets have no one to blame but themselves. But here's the silver lining. Okay? It shouldn't have taken all of this. You should have been proactive. You should have been paying attention when Calvin Booth and Michael Malone were making everybody's lives miserable. You should have caught on to that earlier if you're Josh Kroenke. All of these, you shouldn't let Tim Connelly go. All of these missteps that you've made along the way for whatever reason. And I know Stan Kroenke is to blame for a lot of them. But the fact of the matter is you're the one in charge. You're the face of the organization from a front office standpoint. You got to fix this. Nikola Jokic hasn't asked for a trade. He is not a free agent. You have time. But you don't have time like wait and see how this year goes. You have time like free agency is open. Teams are making deals. You need to make one. And it needs to be of some significance. And not just filling out roster spots. That's not good enough anymore. So you can thank Nikola Jokic for this. For finally getting the Nuggets to wake up and realize what we've been theorizing for a couple years now. Like at, you know, maybe at some point you have to wonder if Nikola Jokic is like, is this what I'm going to do? I'm going to win one title. Well, that day is here. And if it gets the Nuggets to do something significant, then good on Nikola Jokic. And the battle lines are drawn, by the way. Nobody is on the Nuggets side here. Everybody is siding with Nikola Jokic. No one is saying that Nikola Jokic is pulling a LeBron or a Giannis or Anthony Davis because, one, he hasn't asked for a trade. But he's using the power that he has with his contract and his standing within the organization to nudge this team into action. I mean, it's getting to the point where I've seen Nuggets fans go, maybe they should just trade Jokic. If this is what they're going to do throughout his prime and just sit there and waste it and say, woe is us because of the second apron and because of Aaron Gordon's hamstring and getting everyone to try and throw them a pity party. Some people are like, maybe they don't deserve a superstar like Nikola Jokic. I mean, what a statement that would be. But they exist. Those organizations throughout sports exist where you say you can't have nice things. We're getting there with the Denver Nuggets. Hopefully there is a move that they make in short order. Take your thoughts at 719-247-1313. To that end, if you listen to this program, you know exactly where I'm going next. Because it's all anyone is talking about today when it comes to the Denver Nuggets and who they might be after. That's next here on Extra Sports 1300 and 740 KVOR.
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13: Got a crash, Fillmore, both east and westbound there at Union and Circle. It is really bunching up, and the left lane is blocked, I-25 northbound. This is between South Academy and South Circle and Lake. Everything else, heavy time of day volume. I'm Coyote. That's traffic.
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23: A better life with Dr. Sanjay Gupta.
24: I'm feeling lucky to have my college-age kids home with me for a few weeks this summer. And one of the things I know we're going to be talking about, AI. I've started to use it more often at the hospital to get fresh takes on patient problems that I'm trying to solve. And for my girls, well, I know that they are navigating college now with these new powerful tools. Something, frankly, that you and I couldn't have even imagined when we were in school. But while it may be tempting to outsource your studying and your work to these large language models, I beg you not to. And that's because AI chatbots tend to reproduce what researchers call weird viewpoints. That's an acronym: Western, Educated, Industrialized, Rich, and Democratic. Look, AI isn't going away. And admittedly, it can be a really powerful tool. But you don't want it doing your thinking for you. I'm Dr. Sanjay Gupta, helping you live a better life.
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0: 719-247-1313 if you want to get in on the conversation. Brett does and says, if you talk to the Denver Nuggets ownership, they will tell you it was a successful offseason because they just signed Myles Garrett. And this is the problem when you have a sports empire like the Cronkies. Fans of each and every team notice. Right? When you do something, they become your children. Right? And when you get one of your children a toy and don't get the other ones, what happens? Okay, so Myles, you know, Arsenal, we have to be fair. Arsenal was, for a long while, you know, that redheaded stepchild of the Kroenke sports empire. And Arsenal fans were wondering if they were ever going to be treated like one of the favorite sons. And now they are. And that's kind of, if you're a parent, you kind of know it. Maybe it's time to spoil this one, time to spoil this one. It goes around, but the problem is it doesn't satisfy every child that you have, right? There's a Venn diagram. Maybe there are some Rams fans and some Nuggets fans. Maybe there is a middle. There's not a lot, right? Nuggets fans and Arsenal fans. Maybe there's... I'll tell you one of the things that I started watching the Premier League was just because I watched one of the first matches I watched was Arsenal because of Kroenke's own. So I'm like, well, let me check out Arsenal. Didn't stick though. Became a United fan. But the point is, there are maybe some Nuggets fans and Arsenal fans that root for both, and maybe they're feeling pretty good right now because Arsenal just won the Premier League. But that's not all of them. It's not enough of them. So when you see that the Rams get Myles Garrett and it looks like they're pushing, they're still trying to win a title, and Arsenal literally just did win a title, and then you look at the Denver Nuggets, you're like, well, what about them? It's one of the drawbacks of having a sports empire instead of owning just a franchise. And I will say, I believe that the Rams are Stan's favorite, but the Nuggets are Josh's favorite. So it is weird that the Nuggets at any point feel like the one that's being ignored. Right? Because we know that Josh is a big basketball guy. And this is why I say it's not all on Josh. I know that he answers to somebody. Somebody controls the purse strings. But all of that stuff, it's over now. The second apron, what Stan wants, the Malone, Calvin Booth thing, like all of this stuff, it's past, it's over. At some point, it can't be excuses anymore. You got to find a way. Maybe they will. Because here I am. Something I have been doing for the last 8 years, this may be the last time I am doing it. I am asking you to consider welcoming LeBron James to the Denver Nuggets. And I will do it now. I'll change it up because if you listen to this show, you know that literally I have been on this for 8 years. I gave a very, in my mind, compelling case for LeBron James to join the Denver Nuggets before he even went to LA. And every time that it seems like maybe LeBron is looking for an exit out of LA, I bring up the Denver Nuggets. He has always been a fit for the Denver Nuggets, and he remains that. But now I will ask you, because I would say the general sentiment that I have received in return, Brett, is lukewarm at best. Okay, now I am proposing this. Now I am bringing this to your attention and asking to have a conversation with you. with you now knowing that Nikola Jokic is not just going to blindly sign on the dotted line when he gets presented an extension. The urgency that is created there, does that change your mind at all? Or does your hatred of LeBron for the decision, for the nepotism with his son, for creating super teams, for complaining about foul calls, for the bubble, whatever it is that you hate this guy, does that hate, that sports hate, consume you to the point that you would be okay contemplating a future without Nikola Jokic if it meant that the Denver Nuggets would not have to have LeBron James on their roster? It has really put you diehard Nuggets fans who are probably also Laker haters, who are probably also LeBron haters. It's really put a Sophie's choice in front of you, hasn't it? And I understand there's a lot of conflict, a lot of conflicting feelings going on inside you right now. I'm not saying I think it has been easy. I think it has been easy to understand why LeBron James is a perfect fit for the Denver Nuggets and what they need. But if you've been not receptive to that idea, what if I told you this may be the Nuggets' last shot to keep Nikola Jokic in Denver? Doomsday scenario. Okay, unthinkable 2 years ago. It's thinkable now. Because I got news for you. There's not a lot left that the Denver Nuggets can do. And there wasn't a lot to begin with that they could do. Right? Let's talk about Jaylen Brown for a moment. So Jaylen Brown has created this crazy discourse right now with Jamal Murray. And I think both sides of the argument are missing the point. And I'll get into that later. But for right now, the idea of swapping Jaylen Brown for Jamal Murray, I understand the pushback against it because one of the issues with the Denver Nuggets is ball handling. Right? David Adelman talked about this. John Wallace talked about this after the draft. They need to essentially find someone else to be able to bring the ball up the floor instead of Jamal Murray or in concert with Jamal Murray. Okay, so if you trade Jamal Murray for Jaylen Brown, you're not fixing that problem, you're exacerbating it. But on the other hand, Jaylen Brown, for anybody who watches basketball, is a better player than Jamal Murray. That is not an argument. Jaylen Brown is. He's a better defender, which is one of the big issues with the Denver Nuggets as well. But I understand making a Jaylen Brown swap, it doesn't exist without downside, and that's if you're able to actually just trade Jamal Murray for Jaylen Brown, which you can't. You financially cannot make that work. So the Nuggets have to give up something else. And then you're wondering, okay, is Jamal Murray and Cam Johnson for Jaylen Brown, does that make the Nuggets better? Do you have to get Derek White in return? And now you're talking about Aaron Gordon and Jamal Murray. So that's not a perfect answer. I would say in a vacuum, I'd rather have Jaylen Brown on my basketball team than Jamal Murray and work from there. Okay, but it's not a solution. LeBron James doesn't cost you, as a free agent, anything but money, and he's willing to sign for less. And he does give you another guy to bring the ball up along with Jamal Murray, allows Jamal Murray to play off the ball, and you'll be pairing two of the greatest basketball minds we have ever had the pleasure of witnessing together on the same basketball team. There is no argument to whether LeBron James would be a fit for the Denver Nuggets. Does he solve all of their issues? No. But he solves one of their big ones. And it's not, you're not trying to decide right now between do I have to have LeBron or Jamal Murray? You can have both. What if I told you that not only can you keep Jamal Murray and Nikola Jokic and bring in LeBron James, you can keep Aaron Gordon as well. I mean, if that doesn't sweeten the pot enough for you to sign off on this, you could have Cam Johnson too. Yeah, Payne Watson, you could have everybody. If LeBron James is willing to sign for the vet minimum, which it's being reported that he is, you could keep everybody and just add LeBron James. How is that not an easy decision for the Nuggets to make and for you to make if you're a Nuggets fan? Should take some of the conflict out of it. Sounds like a pretty good deal, right? I think it is. But if you're not convinced and you say there has to be another way. In the last 24 hours, Mike Conley gone, Bogdan Bogdanovich, who you thought was a shoe-in to join the Denver Nuggets because he's buddies with Nikola Jokic, he went to Houston. Van Vliet opted in to go back to Houston. Mitchell Robinson just signed with the Boston Celtics. Ja Morant is now in Portland. Colin Sexton is essentially replacing LeBron in L.A. The Lakers traded for Walker Kessler. I'm not saying that all of these guys were fits for the Denver Nuggets or possible gets for the Denver Nuggets, but my point is the options are dwindling. So the challenge I present to you, if after all this time, if you disagreed with me in the past for one reason or another, look at the here and now and tell me why LeBron doesn't fit with the Denver Nuggets. And then tell me how you propose the Denver Nuggets are going to be a better basketball team next year without bringing in LeBron James. The more you work through it, the simpler the decision is. Now, see what I did there with the decision? That was unintentional. It made sense 8 years ago. It made sense 3 years ago, 5 years ago, and it makes sense today. Pair LeBron James with Nikola Jokic. Keep everyone else together. You offset the monies that you're going to be paying into the tax by selling LeBron James merchandise and being able to, you know, pack Ball Arena and all of this other stuff that you're going to be able to do. You should be able to monetize LeBron James in Denver. I just don't see the downside. If you do, let me know. 719-247-1313. As much as I believe I have made compelling cases in years past for LeBron James being a great fit on the Denver Nuggets, it's not that LeBron James has actually been linked to the Denver Nuggets. There was that one time where Josh Kroenke sent him a Rainbow Skyline jersey. But other than that, hasn't really been a thought from the people who have inside sources that LeBron James would consider going to the Denver Nuggets. That has changed as well. I present to you ESPN insider Brian Windhorst on his popular podcast, The Hoops Collective.
1: I have long believed that if there was an outlier team for LeBron, if he was willing to take sort of, you know, some exception, was Denver.
2: Yeah.
1: Because the idea of playing, and like if you notice during the year this year, he was overly effusive with Jokic.
0: Praise Nikola Jokic quite a bit, right, this season. And that, in Brian Windhorst's mind, is what has now made the Nuggets a possibility, is that LeBron James is not factoring money in. Now, my guess is LeBron James will want every available dollar that you have, but the idea is he's not going to price anybody out. if he decides he wants to go because he wants to win, he wants to enjoy himself. I think his happiness and enjoyment was a big reason brought up. He wants to play golf a lot, apparently. That's also part of it here. If his next place aligns with all of those things, he will probably ask for every dollar that you could possibly pay him. But he's not going to price you out to begin with. This is a real open market for LeBron James's services. And there are very few teams in the NBA that I think can marry a chance to win a title with the other stuff that LeBron wants. Right? I don't think I have to go on too much about the basketball fit and where that would put. I mean, the Nuggets, despite all their problems, are still above 80% of the league. Right? We're really having a conversation about two teams in the West that, right? Three teams, excuse me, Minnesota, with all due respect. Three teams in the West that right now is currently constructed, the Nuggets cannot get past. With LeBron James, I think they have a really good shot of being better than all three. If they can keep everybody around them intact, right? If it doesn't cost you other players on the roster. But LeBron James, and this is where I will appeal to those of you who dislike him, and I will level with you. I don't believe LeBron James just wants to fade into the background and just hang out. Okay, I think he would like to remain somewhat the center of attention. Okay, and in Denver, he would do that. He would immediately become the second best player that the Nuggets have and the second most popular player that the Nuggets have behind Nikola Jokic, a superstar that would be happy to concede all the spotlight to LeBron James. So if you're saying LeBron James is egomaniacal and he wants attention, well, guess what? In Denver, he can have it. He absolutely can. You go to some of these other places, can he really do that at Golden State? Is Steph Curry really a guy that is willing to deflect the spotlight? He was kind of with Kevin Durant, but that was a long time ago. He goes to San Antonio, which it's now being reported by Mark Stein. He's not going to go to San Antonio because they just signed Tobias Harris. I actually think that's I don't hate that from the San Antonio Spurs because I think you got a good thing going. And you want to see these younger guys develop and grow more, and having LeBron James could mess with that. The Nuggets do not have that problem. There is not one young player on this roster that you feel like you want to see any of. Maybe Daron Holmes. But you go to Miami, it's Giannis. Because Miami, they had the best of LeBron. The best version of LeBron James played for the Miami Heat. They're good. Giannis, that's what they care about. So when you take into account the ability to win, plus being a focal point of what they do, being the center of attention, being viewed as a conquering hero, right? Everywhere that he has gone, he has been billed as that. I don't know that San Antonio is a good basketball fit. I don't know he's going to be viewed that way. He's not going to be viewed that way in Miami. He would be

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2: Staying breezy for the rest of our evening with gusts still up to 40 miles per hour. And although smoky right now, we are going to see a lot of that wildfire smoke thin out overnight as we approach the more seasonal lows in the 50s and 60s for most. With your KKTV Alert Weather, I'm meteorologist Roy Rusk.
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1: A traffic update from the KVOR Traffic Center.
4: Got a crash, Fillmore, both east and westbound there at Union and Circle. It is really bunching up, and the left lane is blocked, I-25 northbound. This is between South Academy and South Circle and Lake. Everything else, heavy time of day volume. I'm Coyote. That's traffic.
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18: As someone who's been married nearly 25 years, I'll tell you, there's a lot of great things about having a spouse. And according to a new study out of the University of Miami Health System, marriage might even be linked to a lower risk of cancer. Why? Well, the researchers said people who are married are less likely to engage in risky behavior. They're more likely to get a nudge to go to regular preventive medicine appointments and screenings. And they have a partner to share the load of family obligations, household chores, and finances. No one is saying you should get married in the pursuit of better health. But if you are single, how can you build a strong support system to maybe get some of these same benefits? Do your own research, find out what's important, and then hold members of your squad accountable and let them hold you accountable as well. That can provide a lot of support. I'm Dr. Sanjay Gupta, helping you live a better life.
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0: is Aaron Gordon from your Denver Nuggets. 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
1: This will be the last time that I do this. Can I interest you in LeBron James on the Denver Nuggets? And it's not just me that's talking about it. I would say others have not been talking about it for as long as I have. But that is the topic of the day across basketball media. Where will LeBron James go? But now the emergence of the Nuggets, thanks to Brian Windhorst, as a potential landing spot. Now, he and others will be quick to point out that the Nuggets would not be a front runner. The Golden State thing is still out there. Cleveland, I can't even argue. I can argue anything in sports. I cannot argue that it's a better idea for LeBron James to go to the Denver Nuggets than go to Cleveland. And I'm not saying because Cleveland has a better chance of winning a title than the Denver Nuggets do. But in terms of the way to end your career, I can't argue, because whether it's Denver, whether it's Golden State, San Antonio, whatever it might be, there's going to be Johnny Unitas in a Rams uniform. Was it Joe Namath who went in a Rams uniform at the end of his career? But you get what I'm saying. It's going to look very weird, and it's going to be kind of an odd footnote at the end of his career. He will not be forever remembered as a Warrior or a Nugget or a Spur. And I also don't think that LeBron James going somewhere and winning another title changes the GOAT debate. I think the GOAT debate is settled. You're on whatever, wherever you are right now, the music has stopped. This game of musical chairs, it has stopped. If you're a Jordan guy, nothing LeBron James can do between now and the end of his career, even if you're a Nuggets fan, will put him above Jordan. And if you're a LeBron guy, there's nothing, obviously he already has your vote. So what could he possibly do to ruin that? I think it's already settled. So if it's not about this GOAT debate and LeBron just wants to play ball at a place that he would enjoy playing basketball in, then outside of Cleveland, Denver looks as good as any potential spot. Your thoughts at 719-247-1313. Brett says, you called me out. I don't blame you. I didn't call you out. I saw your earlier text about the LeBron conversation. So that's why you're on the top of my mind because of that, Brett. He says, I could not stand Peyton Manning until he was a Denver Bronco. Maybe LeBron can change my mind. I think he can. If he comes in and helps the Denver Nuggets advance in the playoffs. That was the thing with Peyton Manning. If Peyton Manning showed up, let's say that the neck wasn't healed and the Broncos took the chance on Peyton Manning, but it was a big fat nothing burger. I don't know that you would suddenly like Peyton Manning just because that one time he decided to sign with the Denver Broncos. The reason why Peyton Manning changed your mind was because the guy led one of the best offenses we've ever seen, and they went to two Super Bowls, won one. Like, that's what, if you are a LeBron hater, or if you're, I don't want to make it seem like you don't have a reason to. When you call somebody a hater, it's like it's not based on anything. If you are against LeBron James coming to the Denver Nuggets, the only thing that will change your mind is not him simply showing up. It's him actually being the difference maker that I think he can be to get the Nuggets back to true championship contention, which is going toe-to-toe with Oklahoma City, Minnesota, and San Antonio. I think LeBron does that. But if it doesn't, then you're just going to be like, man, I had to sit and watch this guy that I've hated for all these years, and I didn't get any benefit out of it. So he's got to come here and win. But I truly believe that he can. And I think he knows that he can. He's got a lot better chance of winning in Denver than he has in Golden State. I mean, we can all agree on this, yes? Yeah, Golden State would be a playoff team. Golden State might be fun with Draymond and Steph and LeBron James, but I'd take, even with LeBron, I would take the Nuggets in a seven-game series over that Warrior team. The Nuggets, he can legitimately say that he is on a team that could go to, with him, not without him, but with him, could stand toe-to-toe with the powers that exist right now in the Western Conference. Golden State, it would just be for fun. Because they're not winning anything. Coming in on the live stream, this on Facebook from Scott. If the Nuggets get LeBron, does that mean they also have to take Bronny? That is a little complicated. Bronny's contract with the Lakers became fully guaranteed yesterday. So I don't think that it would be a must. But the idea that Bronny somehow finds his way to wherever LeBron goes, I think there's a good possibility of that. But I don't think it has to happen. More Drive Time Sports.
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3: Heavy volume all over town, no matter where you go. And that earlier crash over at Fillmore, east and westbound at Union and Circle, still very slow in that intersection. But up and down I-25 and the rest of the highways, typical afternoon volume, nothing out of the ordinary. I'm Coyote, that's traffic.
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10: When we talk about how much exercise someone should get, current guidelines call for about 150 minutes of moderate intensity exercise or 75 minutes of vigorous intensity exercise every week. New study out of the UK makes a strong case for vigorous exercise if and when you can do it. Now, researchers determined that even little bursts of vigorous exercise can significantly reduce someone's risk of 8 different diseases: dementia, type 2 diabetes, fatty liver disease, chronic respiratory disease, chronic kidney disease, immune-mediated inflammatory diseases, major cardiovascular events, and atrial fibrillation. We're not talking about complicated training programs here. Just work with what you can into your everyday life. If you are breathless and unable to speak in complete sentences, then you've hit the mark. I'm Dr. Sanjay Gupta, helping you live a better life.
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1: Welcome in. Great to have you. Shouts to those of you watching the show anywhere you scroll. All you need to do, if you want to join in on the fun, follow at Extra Sports 1300, at 740 KVOR, or you could follow me. I think I'm moving more in the Threads direction, if I'm being honest. Feels like it's more of a conversation going on over there as opposed to other social media platforms where it's just a lot of people talking to themselves. But at any rate, Threads, Instagram, at GingeWatch. If you want to follow on X, you can watch the show there as well. I'm at GingerlyTweets. While you are there, please feel free to drop a comment like Scott did previous hour on Facebook. Easy enough for you to do it. You could also call or text in the show at 719-247-1313. We got another banger of a soccer match going on. Senegal was up 2-0. Now it's tied at 2. This after Harry Kane just went ballistic in the second half to get England through to the round of 16. Tonight, the U.S. tries to advance against Bosnia and Herzegovina. Talk about that match. Preview it coming up in just a little bit. But Senegal and Belgium got really interesting. And these games haven't, I mean, the entertainment value hasn't dropped one bit. You'll find a dud here and there, but man, these, you know, I was stuck in the Atlanta airport the other day watching Morocco and the Netherlands, and it actually, my rage subsided about my travel situation because it was so fun watching that match with a bunch of people, and it being Atlanta, a lot of them were World Cup travelers because Atlanta's hosted matches, so that was a lot of fun, but that was an unbelievable game. Hopefully the entertainment value stays up tonight for the USA and Bosnia and Herzegovina. We'll continue the LeBron James conversation. Brian Windhorst labeling the Nuggets as an outlier destination. If it's not going to be Cleveland, Miami, Golden State, could be Denver. I think that the reasons are obvious. And I think that the Denver Nuggets, whose options are severely limited, this is about the best thing that they could do. Is bring LeBron James in for pennies on the dollar and keep everything else intact. That is truly upgrading your roster, and I think it would upgrade the Denver Nuggets to the point that we could have a real conversation again about whether they are the best team in the West. But I'll take your thoughts on that. Also, free agency is open today in the NHL, and the Avalanche went right out, did a few things, and now they're done. Earlier move today, Noah Juulsen, seventh defenseman, depth guy. That was signed, but the bigger move is Jaden Schwartz, former CC Tigers, signing with the Colorado Avalanche, the term, couple years, $3+ million. This is essentially, for now, the replacement for Valeri Nichushkin. Now, not exactly just because Val's spot on the team is going to Nazem Kadri. I fully expect Naz to be in the top six. Jaden Schwartz will be taking Valeri Nichushkin's roster spot. And that is important context. There are a couple things here that's worth noting. One is that Jaden Schwartz is a bottom six player. And I think that changes your perspective a little bit when you consider that. And also, too, something that Joe Sakic said today after making the moves, they want to stay flexible for when the trade deadline comes around. This was always a stinker of a free agent class. And the idea that, other than the big names, but that's where you say, did the Avalanche really have what they needed to land Connor Hellebuyck or Dylan Larkin? I would rather the Avalanche go after those two guys as opposed to Jaden Schwartz. But did they? We don't know if they did or they did not. And how realistic was it that they were going to be able to land one of those guys? I don't know how realistic it was. So taking all that into account, I think this is like so many things that the Avs do under Joe Sakic, no matter what position he holds. I just think it's a good bit of hockey business. It's fun, the local angle with Jaden Schwartz coming back to the state of Colorado where he played his college hockey. That's going to be cool. He's automatically going to endear himself to Avalanche fans, certainly. But I just look at this. I'm not expecting Jaden Schwartz to be the difference in a series against Vegas or Dallas. But I think he fits in perfectly well on that bottom six. And let's be honest, like, Seattle wasn't doing anybody any favors. Their first year, they were quite good, as the Avalanche found out. After that, kind of been a nothing, big fat nothing burger. So put Jaden Schwartz on this hockey team and let's see what he'll do. What I see with Jaden Schwartz is if the guy is on the ice, he can be productive. Last year, played 50 games. 26 points. Okay? Neither number is great. Year before, which was, to me, his best year in Seattle, 49 points, but played 81 games. If you can get that kind of production out of a guy on your third line, I think you're in really good shape. I like the move. I don't love it. I don't think it's, start planning the parade, but it's a guy that fits right now and still leaves the Avalanche the ability to assess their roster going into next year and make another splashy move at the deadline, if that's what they need. Can't ask the Avalanche to spin gold out of what they are being given. This is not a good free agent class. Zach Werenski, Connor Hellebuck, Dylan Larkin, they probably didn't have the assets to get those guys. Not telling you that you got to be over the moon excited other than the local angle to Jaden Schwartz. But he's going to fit in well. He's going to be a good player for them with, it appears, Nick Waugh, Logan O'Connor. That being the third line, that's pretty good. That's a pretty good third line. But keep it in the back of your mind. File it in the back of your mind that Joe Sakic today talked about the importance of having flexibility once the season begins. And when the trade deadline rolls around and you're saying the Avs, they need this, remember that Joe Sakic didn't go out and make all the moves he could in the offseason to allow himself the ability to make a move at the deadline, so he better make a move at the deadline. But this is how the Avalanche have operated. They haven't done a lot in July. They've done a lot more around the trade deadline in March. As you look, and then obviously the next thing with the Avalanche is Cale Makar. Like, what's going to happen with that? No extension in place yet. Rumor is he's not going to take any less than Kirill Kaprizov took with Minnesota. That's $17 million. If Cale Makar says, I'll go for 17, sign him for 17. I think his actual value is closer to $20 million. So 17 is a discount. I get it. It's a negotiation. You try to get him down even further. If you can, great. If not, this is a guy on the right side of 30. I'm seeing a lot of Avalanche fans today being like, man, the Avs are old. Cale Makar's still not old yet. So you're investing in a guy that still has plenty of good years left. Bargain at any price is Cale Makar. But you go through a negotiation, you try to appeal to him and say, hey, the more you give us back, the more help we're going to be able to get you, and we'll see where the Avs ultimately settle. Now, that's for moving forward, because he's under contract for this year. Okay, so the pleas of help us keep our championship window open, allow us to make moves, that's not for this year, that's for next year. But the Avs have said that they want to do everything they can to keep their championship window open. So I think you don't want to lowball the guy, but I do think Joe Sakic is going to try and keep every penny off the table that he can while still getting Cale Makar signed and happy to be signing with the Colorado Avalanche. If he takes less, all the credit in the world to Cale Makar, because you could argue with the fact that he's on the market, he's the next guy up for the extension, that he might deserve to be the highest paid player in the NHL. And if he doesn't become the highest paid player in the NHL, then Cale Makar did the Avalanche a favor and he should be saluted for that. But that will be the next item of business, and maybe the only remaining item of business this offseason for the Colorado Avalanche. We're certainly going to be spending a little bit more time with the Nuggets over the coming days and weeks than we will the Colorado Avalanche, by the way it looks. And the NBA more than the NHL. Because some of these other situations are getting solved. Today, Zach Werenski, who was going to be dealt for like 2 days. When I was down in Florida, all I heard was Zach Werenski's going to be moving. it's over. He had the conversation with Don Wandell. He's getting out of there. They're going to trade him. And today, both Don Wandell and Zach Werenski issued joint statements or issued separate statements saying that Zach Werenski's staying in Columbus. So maybe the super team era in the NHL is not a full go. Dylan Larkin's going to take some time because Steve Yzerman's not going to be bullied into moving him. Brady Tkachuk's already gone. Auston Matthews looks like he's staying in Toronto. Guess Hellebuck. That's what we're looking at as being maybe the next big-name player to move. But Zach Werenski doesn't appear to be going anywhere for Columbus. And an interesting thing with Werenski today, and this is also what you have to keep in mind when you're assessing what the Avalanche did or did not do, right? Or did or did not do with the signing of Jaden Schwartz. Okay. Zach Werenski was all set to go to Dallas. And he put the kibosh on it. So Dallas had a chance to look real scary, even scarier than they already are. We haven't seen the Avalanche beat the Stars in a playoff series in a very long time. So that is still a possibility. And then you add Zach Werenski. But Werenski said no, don't want to go to Dallas. And the way I read that initially was, oh my, he's trying to get to Vegas or Florida. And as much as if you're an Avs fan, you're celebrating the fact he doesn't want to go to Dallas, the way I read it initially was, oh, but the super team era, it's actually better that Werenski goes to Dallas as opposed to Florida or Vegas. Right? If these guys want out to a better situation, I'm okay with that. There's a way to go about it, obviously. But if they just want to be in a winning situation, that's fine. But when you limit it to only a couple of teams, that's where you get into the super team territory, and that's not good for the sport. Dallas wouldn't have been the super team thing, but they don't have a lot of the Americans on that team. So I thought Werenski's really going to shoehorn Columbus into trading him to Florida or Minnesota or Vegas, which would have been just as bad. But Zach Werenski says he talked to his wife and they decide they want to stay in Columbus. And by the way, I know Columbus historically has not been looked at as a serious franchise, a relevant franchise. Look at what they've been doing over the last few years. They did collapse at the end of the year, leading to an epic rant by Rick Bonus. But the fact of the matter is they were in the playoff hunt very late in the season. Columbus, if they could keep Zach Werenski, have a really good chance of being a playoff team next year. I don't know that Columbus was this awful situation that Zach Werenski had to get out of. They're better ones, absolutely. But was Columbus a terrible spot for him to be in? No, this is a franchise that's been building up over the last few years. So my point as far as the Avalanche go, the Avalanche, I wouldn't blame you if in the aggregate you say, I don't know if the Avs are truly better than they were a year ago. They're probably not. You lose Jack Drury, who, by the way, signed for $4.5 million with Nashville. I love Jack Drury. I'm not paying $4.5 million for a fourth-line center. When I got a Cale Makar extension and Nathan MacKinnon and all this money tied up, I'm not paying $4.5 million for Jack Drury. That's a million more than they signed Jaden Schwartz for. So if you look in the aggregate, can you say that the Avalanche are better on paper than the team that lost to the Vegas Golden Knights in Game 4? No. I don't think you can say that. But has Dallas gotten better? Has Vegas gotten better? Florida has. How many other teams outside of Florida can you say today are definitely better, and better in a way that would threaten Colorado? Like, I like what Utah did. Utah gets Vince Trocheck. They made one other move today as well. I like what Utah did, but Utah has got a ways to go before they're better than Colorado. Of the teams that you worry about, did any of them get better? Florida did. That's it. And that has to be part of the calculation as well. It is an arms race. And if Dallas isn't getting better and Edmonton's not getting better and Vegas isn't getting better, then you still feel pretty good about the Avs' chances. I don't think they're way worse. Certainly. It's kind of the same. They are same place they were, I think, all told. Still one of the few Stanley Cup contenders. And they need Kale McCarr healthy and under contract for many, many years. 719-247-1313. Your thoughts on Jaden Schwartz, former CC Tiger great, coming back to the state of Colorado to play with the Avalanche. Zach Werenski staying in Columbus, or any of the moves that were made today on this first day of NHL free agency. More Drive Time Sports after this.
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3: Heavy volume all over town, no matter where you go. And that earlier crash over at Fillmore, east and westbound at Union and Circle, still very slow in that intersection. But up and down I-25 and the rest of the highways, typical afternoon volume, nothing out of the ordinary. I'm Coyote, that's traffic.
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10: I don't know about you, but my social media feeds are flooded with lotions and potions and gadgets, all promising to unlock different components of longevity. But if you log off, take a step back from all the hype, you'll find that the actual keys to a longer, healthier life are hiding in plain sight. There are four of them. Number one, nutrition. The Mediterranean diet really is the gold standard. Number two, exercise. You should be getting 150 minutes of moderate intensity exercise or 75 minutes of vigorous intensity exercise every week, plus strength training and stretching. Number three, sleep. Sleep is when your body and your brain repair themselves. You should be getting 7 to 9 hours a night. And finally, number four, often gets forgotten, socialization. It's not a bonus, it's a necessity for a healthy life, finding a sense of community, purpose, and belonging. I'm Dr. Sanjay Gupta, helping you live a better life.
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1: 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If I can't win you over on the idea of LeBron James on the Denver Nuggets now, I can easily say that I never will be able to. If for no other reason than he doesn't have that much time left, he's soon going to be retired in the next year or two. But I am once again today asking you to consider that LeBron James may be exactly what the Denver Nuggets need, because he is, and he has been that for since he came into the league. There hasn't been one year where I've looked at LeBron James since 03. And went, you know what? The Nuggets don't need that guy. They've needed that guy the whole time. And now it seems like it's more of a reality, more of a possibility than it ever has been. With the reporting that he just wants to win, that he's not, you know, looking to maximize the amount of money he makes. Still doesn't make the Nuggets the front runner. But they're more in the conversation for LeBron James than they ever have been. Some of you don't want it. Like Gary, texting in at 719-247-1313. Let LeBron go anywhere else than the Nuggets. I don't want to watch them here. I don't want to watch it as flopping and it's complaining anywhere but the Denver Nuggets. Okay. Then I would just say, how do the Nuggets get better? That's really my question. Okay, if you don't like LeBron for whatever reason, fine. I'm not saying that the guy hasn't done anything to make you upset with him. The super team era was him. The decision, the nepotism surrounding his son. There have been multiple junctures here where LeBron James has not helped himself in terms of his image with basketball fans. Okay, but if the Nuggets don't get him, they're not going to be better than they were a year ago. And that's going to be another wasted year. And now Nikola Jokic would have 1 year, if he opts in with his player option, he would have 1 year left on his deal. What if this is your last chance to retain the services of Nikola Jokic? Because I don't see another avenue that the Nuggets can go down where I say, yes, this puts them back on equal footing with OKC and San Antonio. And finally, once and for all, puts this Minnesota Timberwolves stuff aside. Getting LeBron James. He's not going to be bullied by the backcourt of the Minnesota Timberwolves like Jamal Murray was. But let's put LeBron to the side for a moment. We'll bring that conversation back up at the top of the hour. Let's just take stock of what else is going on with the Denver Nuggets right now in a world where they don't get LeBron James. Okay, two things that I find to be very troubling. In addition to what I started the show today by talking about, which was the idea that Nikola Jokic isn't going to be in a hurry to sign his extension. Okay, that's the most concerning thing. But the other two little tidbits that have come out over the past few days, I think are quite bad as well. One is with Peyton Watson. Okay, I think anybody in their right mind would rather have Peyton Watson than Christian Brown. I think most people would happily take Christian Brown's money and give it to Peyton Watson. But there is a limit. And that limit, I have now found out, is $30 million. If Peyton Watson costs $30 million, the Denver Nuggets should be completely unwilling to pay him that much money. But the report is that the Nuggets are willing to pay him upwards of $30 million to keep him. This is the kind of crap that I am talking about. You like a player. Yes, you're intrigued by what you saw of Peyton Watson. You don't want to lose out on a guy that you have spent so many years investing in, finally to see that plant bear some fruit. I understand all that. You can't give him $30 million. He has done nothing to earn that much money. And you would essentially be turning Peyton Watson right into what you turned Christian Brown into. There is a dollar amount that you could pay Peyton Watson and he's still, you know, this, you know, rangy defensive guy, good role player. You pay him $30 million. Now you need this guy to move the needle towards winning a title. And I don't think Peyton Watson can do that. Just like Christian Brown has been shown that he can't. What I hope is that this is the Denver Nuggets just putting this out there to scare away other teams. Basically saying, if you're going to offer Peyton Watson a contract, we will match it. It's a deterrent. I hope it is. Because if they're serious about paying him $30 million, then they have learned nothing from giving Christian Brown the money they did this offseason. And here's the good news. The market is coming back to them. And this is what I've been talking about. Right? The Denver Nuggets, because Peyton Watson is a restricted free agent, they have the hammer here. They don't need, this is the same thing with Christian Brown. They didn't need to pay him. They could let the market decide, and if the market decided this guy is really valuable, then you make the decision, do we want to match that offer? The Denver Nuggets are actually doing the right thing with Peyton Watson. Letting the season go. And seeing what the market would bear out. And guess what? The market is shrinking by the millisecond. Chicago, the Nets, now the Lakers by getting Walker Kessler. They can't afford Peyton Watson. You know, I don't think you have to pay Peyton Watson $30 million. I don't think there's an NBA team that would legitimately pay Peyton Watson $30 million. But here's the great thing. You don't have to. It's the same thing that happened with Kuminga and the same thing that happened with Josh Giddey. You don't have to pay these guys. You don't have to fall over yourself to try and retain them. What has Peyton Watson done to earn that level of loyalty? And the answer is nothing. He had a good month against some of the worst teams in the Eastern Conference. That is not enough. I like Peyton Watson as a bench player, as a role player, not in lieu of Aaron Gordon, not getting paid $30 million. I don't even like Peyton Watson in lieu of Cam Johnson. But I would, if I had my druthers, like him back on the Denver Nuggets. Well, what is developed through free agency is music to your ears, because all of these potential suitors for Peyton Watson are bowing out, which should also say something about the value of Peyton Watson in the first place. If the Bulls and the Nets make their moves, if the Lakers go out and get Walker Kessler, if the Celtics get Mitchell Robinson, you look at these moves by teams that at one point or another have been linked with Peyton Watson, and you go, all of these teams have decided that this player and that player are better than Peyton Watson. That should say something about his value. This is why restricted free agency exists. And it could work in the Nuggets' favor. They just need to hold the line a little bit longer. Don't go out there and preemptively offer him anything, because it's looking like nobody's going to offer him anything, and then the Nuggets can write whatever check they want to and retain his services while still keeping the team intact. So the idea of paying Peyton Watson $30 million is certifiably insane. Nuggets don't have to do that. They shouldn't do it, and it looks like they won't have to. So, dodged a bullet there. David Adelman, though, is another story, because they already threw their lot in with him. And reporting from Mark Stein that the Nuggets are looking for an NBA head coach, somebody who has been a head coach before, to be on the bench alongside David Adelman. I don't want to use the word babysitter, because I think that is more mean than it needs to be. But what I will say is this. When I read that report from Mark Stein, the Denver Nuggets, we know, are ahem, quite frugal when it comes to their personnel. Coaching staff, front office, right? Okay. So if you're a team that likes to cut corners financially and you're not in love with David Adelman, that you truly have an issue with him, because at the very least, this says that they're not completely sold on David Adelman. So don't believe anything they tell you in terms of their belief level in David Adelman, because clearly they don't believe in him that much. I mean, this is like the all-star coaching staff that the Broncos put around Vance Joseph. That should have been a sign that they didn't believe Vance Joseph was ready for the gig. But here's what you can do if you're the Denver Nuggets. You look for somebody, let's say a Jason Kidd, a Stan Van Gundy, a Jeff Van Gundy. You know, throw out any name you want. I'm not pointing to anyone in particular. You bring them in, you're not offering them the head coaching gig. You're offering them an assistant head coaching gig. That's a different tax bracket, my friend. You're not getting paid. We can't pay you more than we pay David Adelman. How can we do that? How can we have the back, pretend to have the back of our head coach and pay his assistant more than him? So you get a head coach, a proven head coach, for less than you pay David Adelman. And if David Adelman falters, you see where I'm going with this? You can fire David Adelman and you have a proven NBA head coach for pennies on the dollar. That's absolute. And I'm not saying that the plan here is to absolutely fire David Adelman. I think they believe in him enough that that's not what this is about. But this is We haven't seen anything to make us 100% sold on this guy. So if we bring in a guy that's done the job before to be his top assistant, maybe it helps David Adelman all the more. But if David Adelman still isn't getting it and still doesn't look to be the next championship coach for the Denver Nuggets, we have an easy decision. We fire him and we don't have to pay this other guy any more money because he's already under contract. And I, for one, by the way, now I'm not a huge fan of how frugal the Kroenke Sports Empire is. I will tell you, I am all about this idea. I'm all about this idea because I'm not sold on David Adelman. I think he should have been fired. And I think that this is great because you bring in one of the guys that we thought would be a good replacement for David Adelman now, and you got him on the bench ready to go if David Adelman falters this year. So whether it's Jeff or Stan Van Gundy, Jason Kidd, Doc Rivers, I actually don't want to throw in Doc Rivers because that's not a good idea. But that's what this is for. And I am all for it, although in a world where you're not trying to cut corners financially, why didn't you just fire David Adelman? If you knew he wasn't the guy, if you knew he didn't do anything last year to earn your trust, then why even stick it out? Right? Gerard Mayo in New England, that kind of thinking. Didn't work. Wasn't the guy we thought he was going to be. On to the next. But understanding the way that the Kroenke Sports Empire works, this is the next best thing. So we'll see if the Nuggets are able to do that. Now, maybe LeBron can pick him. I know I'm already on shaky ground with anti-LeBron people in the audience here. And allowing him to pick anything regarding the Denver Nuggets is not going to get people on my side here. But I don't even know who that would be. Maybe nobody, but I don't know what it. Van Gundy or Jason Kidd. Those are the names that I keep thinking of. But if they do this, David Adelman's temperature on his seat goes up about 30 degrees. Because you have a guy in-house ready to roll, has run a team before, and you could get out of David Adelman and you're not having to incur any more cost. See why they need LeBron James? Because this is the other stuff going on. The idea that they pay Peyton Watson $30 million and they need someone to babysit their head coach. Things are not going well. If they don't get LeBron, this is the kind of stuff that you have to look forward to as a Nuggets fan. 709-247-1313, back after this.
7: 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Here's Southern Colorado's most accurate forecast on KVOR.
8: Staying breezy for the rest of our evening with gusts still up to 40 miles per hour. And although smoky right now, we are going to see a lot of that wildfire smoke thin out overnight as we approach the more seasonal lows in the 50s and 60s for most. With your KKTV Alert Weather, I'm meteorologist Roy Rusk.
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0: Philadelphia. I like what they have coming up with VJ Edgecombe, I think is going to be a star. I think Jaylen Brown is a star. I don't think Paul George worked in Philadelphia. And you're getting a guy that was, what, fifth or sixth in MVP voting this year, was able to help carry a Celtics team without Jason Tatum to one of the top seeds in the East. He's won a title. And you add him to go along with VJ Edgecombe. I think this is a really good move for Philadelphia. For Boston, I like Brad Stevens a lot, and I think he is as good of an executive as we have in the NBA. I think that if this is the plan B for missing out on Giannis, I don't like it. I think Paul George's best days are way behind him. And I don't think that the Sixers are going to bottom out to make those picks be super valuable. Maybe they can move them. Like, Brad Stevens could make something out of these picks that he's getting. But the Celtics are not a better basketball team for making this trade. This feels to me like they tried to trade Jaylen Brown one too many times. And I think Jaylen Brown has been a little bit overly sensitive about this whole situation, I will grant you. But that's part of it, right? You're going to dabble in trading one of your star players. You got to understand how your star players are going to react. I think this is, they made their last shot with Giannis. That Miami Heat were willing to go above and beyond that offer, even though I thought that Milwaukee should have taken the Celtics offer because they get Jaylen Brown. They didn't, and good freaking luck being any good with Tyler Hero being your best player. But that's their problem. Okay? You got outbid by Miami for Giannis, which would have been a perfect trade. And then by gambling on that trade and losing, you put yourself in an untenable situation where you had to move Jaylen Brown. There was no future forward. I don't want to hear about uncomfortable situation, you know, conversations and all that kind of stuff that Brad Stevens put out. Clearly, it was untenable. There was no way Jaylen Brown was going back, and they tried to make the best out of a bad situation, and if this is the best out of a bad situation, it's not very good. It's not. So now it's the best I can say for Boston is let's see what Brad Stevens does with the draft capital. Because there are a lot of teams that like draft capital. So maybe there's another move this offseason or trade deadline next year that Brad Stevens can move some of these picks. And look, I love the addition of Mitchell Robinson. Is exactly what the Celtics were lacking. Now, he's not nearly as good as Giannis at anything, but that was a pretty good plan B. Tried to get Giannis for this purpose. We didn't get him. Now we got our rim protector and Mitchell Robinson. Think it's a great move. The Celtics are not going to bottom out. Can you say that the Celtics are the team to beat in the East next year? 3 hours ago, when Mitchell Robinson was joining Jason Tatum and Jaylen Brown, I would say yes. In fact, before they got Mitchell Robinson, I still kind of thought that the Celtics were going to be the team coming out of the East next year. Now I'm not so sure. Because now I think Boston takes a further step back from the step they already took back last year. And now you have Toronto adding Kawhi Leonard. I know Kawhi Leonard and his health, that's always the issue. But the risk that the Raptors are taking, if it pays off, they're better than Boston. The Knicks are better than Boston. And remind me again how the Celtics season ended this year. What team was it that they played? This cannot be the solid plan B that Brad Stevens had if they lost out on Giannis. This can't be it. Because they are inviting Philadelphia to surpass them in the East by doing this. This is Boston overplaying their hand, thinking they could go back, either thinking they could go back and patch things up with Jaylen Brown, or believing with every fiber of their being they were landing Giannis. But when that didn't work out, this is what panic looks like. Paul George is way past his prime, is not close to the player that Jaylen Brown is. You let Philadelphia, who eliminated you last year, get better. I refuse to believe that I would actually have less respect for Brad Stevens in this if this was all along the plan B. I like to think that this situation got away from him and he had no other choice but to trade Jaylen Brown. Number of teams weren't that interested, so here he is in Philadelphia. More after this.
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2: Got that crash Cimarron at Cascade slowing it down pretty good, but we're slow everywhere across town, no matter where you are. It's time of day stuff, mostly, and of course, up and down I-25 and the highways. That's what's going to get you in the construction zones your heaviest. I'm Coyote. That's traffic.
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15: When we talk about how much exercise someone should get, current guidelines call for about 150 minutes of moderate intensity exercise or 75 minutes of vigorous intensity exercise every week. New study out of the UK makes a strong case for vigorous exercise if and when you can do it. Now, researchers determined that even little bursts of vigorous exercise can significantly reduce someone's risk of 8 different diseases: dementia, type 2 diabetes, fatty liver disease, chronic respiratory disease, chronic kidney disease, immune-mediated inflammatory diseases, major cardiovascular events, and atrial fibrillation. We're not talking about complicated training programs here. Just work with what you can into your everyday life. If you are breathless and unable to speak in complete sentences, then you've hit the mark. I'm Dr. Sanjay Gupta, helping you live a better life.
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0: Self-aggrandizing, superfluous nonsense.
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0: Hello there. Welcome in. 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that way, or if you are watching the show on the aforementioned social media, Facebook, YouTube, Twitch, X, and Instagram, as long as you follow Extra Sports 1300, 740 KVOR, or me, you can just drop a comment right there. Perhaps you have a thought or two on these the three stories that are driving the show.
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0: All right, we start with perhaps the Nuggets' only chance to truly improve their team this offseason.
22: I have long believed that if there was an outlier team for LeBron, if he was willing to take sort of, you know, some exception, was Denver.
23: Yeah.
22: Because the idea of playing, and like if you notice during the year this year, he was overly effusive with Jokic.
0: That is ESPN's Brian Windhorst, along with mm-hmms from Tim McMahon and Bobby Marks on the Hoops Collective podcast. The biggest story in the NBA, at least until about 30 minutes ago, was LeBron James becoming a free agent. And now it seems more like a possibility than it ever has before. The thing that I have been pushing for now 8 years, which is LeBron James coming to the Denver Nuggets. And look around you. Look around the NBA. The options for the Denver Nuggets to truly improve their basketball team have dwindled down to almost nothing. You have a superstar that reportedly is not eager to sign an extension with you. If you want to truly improve this basketball team to the point that we have a legitimate conversation that we can have between who is the best team in the West and have the Nuggets in that conversation, they must get LeBron James. David Adelman talked about needing, and John Wallace as recently as draft night, brought up, basically, Jamal Murray can't be the guy bringing the ball up the floor all the time. He doesn't have to be with LeBron James. You would be matching two of the highest basketball IQ players that this sport has ever known, and you're putting them together on the basketball court together, and here's the best part. You don't have to lose Jamal Murray. You don't have to lose Aaron Gordon. And you don't have to lose Nikola Jokic. In fact, this may be the thing that gets Nikola Jokic to sign his extension. There is zero downside for the Denver Nuggets. The only question becomes, why would LeBron choose Denver? I think Miami would, even though he's familiar with the joint. I mean, I was just down in the state of Florida. It's not my taste, but I think it fits LeBron very well. But does he really want to close out his NBA career bringing back memories of the worst decision he ever made? The thing that got the entire NBA world to turn against him. Do you want to revisit that emotion by going to Miami to join up with Giannis? Not that this team in Miami would be as good as the team he was with Dwayne Wade and Chris Bosh. That's not what I'm saying. This isn't a super team if he goes to Miami. But do you want the last act of your basketball career to be donning the uniform that people hate you forever wearing? I'm not saying LeBron is one to kowtow to public opinion. I just can't believe that that's what the way he wants to end his career. And by the way, he goes to Miami, they would not be as good as if LeBron James was on Denver. I'll say that. This Golden State thing, like, it's fun, and playing with Steph Curry has got to be a blast. And again, you're in California, not Southern California, but California nonetheless. I, like LeBron James, do very much like California. I like that coast. I don't like the other coast. That could be interesting and fun. Again, you're not even beating the Denver Nuggets as currently constructed if you join up with the Warriors. The only team that I truly, that is reportedly interested and in on LeBron, that I cannot make a case over more than I with Denver, is Cleveland. Cleveland's the one, that's the ultimate trump card. He goes back to Cleveland, it makes all the sense in the world. He's got a decent chance to come out of the East with that team. Like, I can't argue. But if he wants to go somewhere else, if it's not Cleveland, playing with Jokic, playing with Murray, playing with Aaron Gordon, how could you not want to do that? But we'll see. Bennett Durando of the Denver Post is reporting that the Nuggets have reached out to Rich Paul, LeBron James' agent, to gauge his interest. So we'll see if there is interest and then go from there, because then it becomes a bidding war, maybe financially, but more so make the case for why LeBron should join you. Money doesn't seem to be a factor in all of this, which also helps the Nuggets. Rodeo Dunes just opened. If LeBron James really wants to play golf, Rodeo Dunes, I'm sure, I have connections to people who have connections to the people at Rodeo Dunes. We can make it happen. He can play on Rodeo Dunes whenever he wants. There's golf here. There's indoor golf. There's outdoor golf. You have a chance to win. You have a peer in Nikola Jokic in terms of the way he thinks the game. come on, it's time. It's time, LeBron. This isn't home, but come home. You need to be a Denver Nugget. And more importantly, the Denver Nuggets, you need LeBron James. Let's go from theoretical moves to actual moves for story number two.
1: Hugh Sooner turns it over. Here's Schwartz in front. Turn the side. Scores! Scores! Jaden Schwartz! 48 seconds to go in the third, and the Kraken have tied the game 4-4.
0: 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Jaden Schwartz, you know the name if you're a hockey fan in this state. He played his college hockey just down the street at Colorado College. Now he's playing for the Colorado Avalanche. The big move of free agency and one of the only moves of note of free agency for the Colorado Avalanche, Jaden Schwartz joining the Avs. He will take Valeri Nichushkin's spot on the roster, but his role will be a bottom six winger, the third line with Nick Waugh, probably Logan O'Connor on that line as well. Nazem Kadri moves up to the second line, which he was going to the moment Nichushkin got traded. Think about it in that context, and I think that this is a good move. Jaden Schwartz has been wildly inconsistent in his time in Seattle. A lot of that has to do with health. I'm not saying that those concerns don't linger, but he's certainly going to be surrounded by more talent than Seattle was ever able to put around him, and he's going to be playing a lesser role. I like this move a lot. It's maybe not the sexiest addition that the Avalanche could have made after they opened up all that cap space. I know Connor Hellebuck, Dylan Larkin, look at what they reported asking price is for these guys. The Avalanche probably had no chance. Basing it in reality, what the Avalanche could do, this is a good bit of hockey business, and as Joe Sakic pointed out today, which is vitally important, it gives them flexibility to, if things aren't going quite the way they want by the trade deadline next season, they have the flexibility to go out and make another move, maybe like a Brett Kulak, but maybe like a Nazem Kadri. So I think putting him in the bottom six, keeping that flexibility, I think this is a good move for Joe Sakic. And makes the Avalanche complete as far as the team they're going to be going into next season. Because don't forget, they also re-signed Brent Burns, and they also re-signed Brett Kulak. I like it. And obviously a fun local angle as well with Jaden Schwartz coming back to play hockey in the state of Colorado. And then we go to story number three, back with the NBA, and that is the news of the last hour. And that is that the Boston Celtics have indeed traded Jaylen Brown, and they will trade him to the team that ended the Celtics season. Imagine if the Denver Nuggets would have moved Jamal Murray to Minnesota. Jaylen Brown is being traded to the Philadelphia 76ers. The Celtics, I know what you're going to ask. Well, they got Tyrese Maxey back in return. Nope. Oh, but they got VJ Edgecombe, right? Established star for an up-and-coming star. Nope. They got the remains of Paul George as a basketball player and a couple of first-round picks. And Shams Charania, I just saw on ESPN, again, reiterating, Jaylen Brown never asked for a trade. I like Brad Stevens, but what are you doing? I have got to see what he's going to do with these two first-round picks he just acquired from Philadelphia. Because this, for Boston, this makes no sense. You got worse, and you voluntarily helped a rival of yours get better. I love the Philadelphia 76ers. Ignore any of the Photoshops with Joel Embiid. Like, push him off to the side. We're not talking about him. Maxey, Edgecombe, and Jaylen Brown? That's not intriguing in the East? I mean, just look at it. Philadelphia with what they have. Then you go Boston with Jason Tatum and Paul George and Derek White. You go Toronto adding Kawhi Leonard to go along with Scotty Barnes and RJ Barrett. Cleveland, who has not made a move yet. They are the same as they were last year. Tell me why the Sixers can't represent the Eastern Conference next year. I'm not saying that's my prediction right now, but they're in the mix. I didn't take the Sixers seriously last year. I'm taking them seriously now. That's a great get. Boston, I don't get it. And if the guy didn't ask for a trade, was this situation untenable to the point that you had to move him? And you had to move him to a team that now jumps you in the Eastern Conference? This cannot. There's no way this was plan B if they didn't get Giannis. There's no way Brad Stevens was like, we're going to try to get Giannis. If we can't get Giannis, we'll just trade Jaylen Brown for Paul George. There's no way that was plan B. Something has gone terribly wrong in Boston. I hate this move for Boston, and I absolutely love it for the Philadelphia 76ers. Take your thoughts on it. 719-247-1313. Also, could the Nuggets really not have beaten that offer? That's what a lot of fan bases are wondering. Paul George in a couple of firsts, couple of seconds? Because the reason why the Nuggets weren't seriously considered in the Jaylen Brown sweepstakes is because they didn't have enough assets, and that's what Brad Stevens gets in exchange for Jaylen Brown? Now the Nuggets better get LeBron because it looks like they could have had Jaylen Brown. 719-247-1313. Coming up next, the U.S. in the round of 32 against Bosnia and Herzegovina. The ideal scenario for tonight and why them losing to Turkey does matter. That's next on Extra Sports 1300 and 740 KVOR.
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2: Got that crash Cimarron at Cascade slowing it down pretty good, but we're slow everywhere across town, no matter where you are. It's time of day stuff, mostly, and of course, up and down I-25 and the highways. 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I'm Coyote. That's traffic.
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6: Everyone poops. It's not just the name of a classic potty training book. It's a universal truth. Even though everyone does it, almost no one wants to talk about it. Dr. Tricia Pasricha wants to change that. She's the author of a new book. It's called You've Been Pooping All Wrong. And she says there are three critical P's of pooping. The first is propulsion. Both the voluntary push you exert and the involuntary contractions that happen naturally within your body. Top line, when you feel the need to go, don't hold it. The second P is pliability, which refers to stool softness. 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And the last P is for pelvic floor. If you can get your knees up above your waist while you're on the toilet, like on a stool or a garbage can or a stack of books even, that can make all the difference. I'm Dr. Sanjay Gupta, helping you live a better life.
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0: Before we get into what is happening tonight in the sports world, let's find out what happened in the markets today. New segment, very excited to have it part of the show, the RBG Report, Rick's Best Guess with Rick Stevens, financial advisor at FRS Financial. Rick, what's on your mind today?
1: Hey, thanks for having me in today, Ryan. You know, today markets were mixed with our semiconductors pulling back after a couple of days of surging prices. Biggest pullbacks today were from Marvell Technologies, Intel, and Advanced Micro Devices. We also got news from the St. Louis Fed on the May ISM production numbers, and those did not meet expectations. We had a slight slowdown in manufacturing, mostly as a result of both lower output and new orders growing at a slower pace than they did in May. That was driven mostly by both the conflict in Iran as well as higher interest rates. Tomorrow, we actually get our unemployment numbers for the month of June. So everybody be sure to tune in for that RBG report.
0: Absolutely. Thanks, Rick. 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
0: So here's where the last match of the group stage for the U.S. men's national team matters. Losing to Turkey at the death the way they did. The lesson that was learned and the realization that I think all U.S. soccer fans have now moving forward in this tournament, the U.S. has zero margin for error. Okay? If they are without any of their big players, they're toast. They're dead right then and there. Whether it's Bosnia-Herzegovina or Belgium or Spain or Brazil, they're done. They have zero depth on this roster, especially on the back line. Okay, maybe Seb Berhalter, I thought, played well. Maybe you say up top and in the midfield they have some. When it comes to goal prevention, the U.S. has no depth. None whatsoever. And it just made Mauricio Pochettino's decision not to play the guys on yellow card, which I thought was obvious, but apparently someone who used to coach the U.S. men's national team didn't think it was obvious and thought that these guys should all play. It would have been a disaster if they would have played one of these guys who was on a yellow card and lost him for the tonight's game. So Pochettino made absolutely the right decision. And also, if Christian Pulisic plays, starts that game instead of coming on as a second half sub, I think that the U.S. wins that game. So, am I hitting the panic button because their JV lost to Turkey? No. But just know there's a varsity and there's a JV, and the two should not meet at any point the rest of this tournament. The best 11 plus Reyna, Pepe, and Berhalter. That's about it. Matt Freese is the guy in goal, not Matt Turner. And it has to be Freeman and Ream, and it has to be those guys on the back line. This team has zero depth, and that's something that they can work on for the next World Cup in 2030. But I'm not, I think that the need to keep those guys from picking up a second yellow card and being out for this match outweigh the stifling of their momentum. Because I do think that the U.S. did a lot of good in that match, especially when Christian Pulisic came on. So they didn't put up a complete clunker of a performance when they were closer to themselves. When Pulisic came in, I thought that the U.S. did some good things to kind of perpetuate what has been going on. It ended, it was a bummer the way it ended, but I think more good than bad came out of it. But just know that all of these guys have to be healthy, especially the guys playing in front of Matt Freeze. If even one of those goes down, it might short circuit this entire thing. So Pochettino made absolutely the right decision. Now, as far as tonight's opponent, Pochettino is calling this the final of the World Cup. Says, for us, it's the final of the World Cup. Speaking about the urgency, right? You're in the knockout round. You got to have that mentality. Okay, because if you don't and you lose, you're done. So this one's a final. Next one's a final. The one after that's a final. And you wonder if this team keeps advancing, can you keep going back to that well? Well, let's be honest here with where the ceiling is for this U.S. team. If they happen to break through it and they're one of the four remaining teams, like, I'd like to see that, if Pochettino can go back to that well. Okay, this team tonight cannot let up. They cannot think that they've made it. They've got to play with urgency. And we've seen this team, and it's manifested itself in the first few minutes of these matches. The U.S. has started in the two matches, Australia and Paraguay, they have started off so well. They have to do that tonight. Because if you've been watching the other World Cup matches while waiting for the U.S. to play again, you have noticed exactly what the game plan, the script for Bosnia and Herzegovina will be. Okay, the longer this is goalless, the longer this is tied, the worse it gets for the U.S. The U.S. should want no part of penalties. You need to put Bosnia behind the eight ball immediately and make them chase you, because I don't think that they can. But if they can muck it up, keep you off the scoreboard, and we get into the 65th minute, the 75th minute, the 85th minute, and now we're talking about extra time, now we're talking about penalties, that's bad for the U.S. Not saying that they can't win in that kind of a situation, but why even chance it? Why allow Bosnia to play a game that's more comfortable to them? Come out and punch them in the mouth the way you punched Paraguay and you punched Australia in the mouth. Bosnia does not have the horses to keep up with you. They would have to sell out, send everybody forward to try and score goals, and that's where you hit them on the counter. The longer this match goes without a goal, or let's say Bosnia somehow happens to get into one goal early, and it's a 1-1 score, the longer that goes, the more nervy you need to be as a U.S. fan. So got to be, and that's why I think Pochettino is talking about, for us, it's the final of the World Cup. Because, by the way, this team hasn't even sniffed the final of the World Cup. Right? You got to walk before you can run. This team's got to get to a quarterfinal before we can really start discussing this team's ability to actually go to the final of the World Cup. So, I have no problem with Pochettino having that as the message to his team. This team just needs to go all out every match from here on out, and if Pochettino is worth his salt as a head coach, he'll find a new way to motivate this team. And also, at the same time, if you advance further than any U.S. team has ever advanced in the World Cup, do you think that this team's going to be fat and happy? Do you think they're going to be unmotivated? They become one. They get to the semifinals, the quarterfinals, the semifinal, or the final, and you're worried that the U.S. has found out that they made it and they were good? No way. That would make you completely rethink the mentality of this team. They're going to be motivated in the quarterfinal. The problem is Pochettino is pushing back against the idea that the U.S. should have their way tonight and be able to do whatever they want against Bosnia. That is not the case. And we've seen this throughout the round of 32. Harry Kane had to put on his Superman cape earlier today to keep England in this tournament. Belgium had to rescue a match, get a penalty kick goal in extra time to be able to escape Senegal. Morocco beat the Netherlands on penalties. Germany is now out of the World Cup. The idea that the U.S. is just going to be able to run roughshod through Bosnia and Herzegovina is laughable. They're not. But if the U.S. can strike early and put Bosnia in an early hole, then the doubt creeps in from Bosnia, who I already think have to have it somewhere in their minds that they don't have player for player what the U.S. does. So you got that doubt exists. You need to bring that out of them. If you don't, then this underdog is going to get more and more confident and the game is going to be played. They're going to have license. Did you see what Paraguay did to Germany? That's exactly what Bosnia is going to try and do to the U.S. It is going to be the most unappealing, boring, garbage form of soccer you have ever seen. They're going to put 11 players in the box and they're not going to allow the U.S. to get any shooting lanes whatsoever. It is going to be ugly. It's going to be in the mud. And the U.S., I don't think, can win that way. They have to bring Bosnia out of their shape. And it's going to be difficult to do it early because Bosnia, there's no reason for them to deviate from their game plan if the score is 0-0. Right? So it's going to be difficult early on. I think Australia was a nice kind of segue because we knew that the spaces that they had to run into against Paraguay were not going to be there against Australia. I think you're right to think that there will be even less space out there against Bosnia, but we've seen this team figure out a way, get a goal early on through Pulisic or through Balogun. Get Bosnia down early. You draw them out of their shape. Now they got to attack. They got to play with you. And then I think that's where they open themselves up to getting a second scored on you, on them, and where the U.S. really takes control of this match. So the first 15 minutes, I think, are going to be very telling as far as the terms that this match is going to be dictated. But the U.S. should win. They should win this match. And then they should win the next one. I think this team has elicited enough confidence to say this is a quarterfinal caliber U.S. squad. Cannot stub your toe tonight. And that, again, is why Mauricio Pochettino is saying this is a World Cup final. That urgency needs to be high with this team. That match is coming up at the top of the hour. Your thoughts on it at 719-247-1313.
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4: Staying breezy for the rest of our evening with gusts still up to 40 miles per hour. And although smoky right now, we are going to see a lot of that wildfire smoke thin out overnight as we approach the more seasonal lows in the 50s and 60s for most. With your KKTV Alert Weather, I'm meteorologist Roy Rusk.
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6: Got that crash Cimarron at Cascade slowing it down pretty good, but we're slow everywhere across town no matter where you are. It's time of day stuff mostly, and of course up and down I-25 and the highways. That's what's going to get you in the construction zones your heaviest. I'm Coyote. That's traffic.
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16: Everyone poops. It's not just the name of a classic potty training book. It's a universal truth. Even though everyone does it, almost no one wants to talk about it. Dr. Tricia Pasricha wants to change that. She's the author of a new book. It's called You've Been Pooping All Wrong. And she says there are three critical P's of pooping. The first is propulsion. Both the voluntary push you exert and the involuntary contractions that happen naturally within your body. Top line, when you feel the need to go, don't hold it. The second P is pliability, which refers to stool softness. The keys to this one are making sure you're drinking enough water and eating enough fiber. And the last P is for pelvic floor. If you can get your knees up above your waist while you're on the toilet, like on a stool or a garbage can or a stack of books even, that can make all the difference. I'm Dr. Sanjay Gupta, helping you live a better life.
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I just retweeted a video from June Lee, who is a really good investigative sports reporter that maybe has some ideas on why the Boston Celtics took such a garbage return for Jaylen Brown, and it has to do with private equity. I'll let you watch the video for yourself. If you follow me at Gingerly Tweets, I retweeted it, or you can follow June Lee, J-O-O-N-L-E-E. That would be well worth your follow as well. That's what we have to keep in mind. And I'll equate it to the Denver Nuggets. Not that they're owned by private equity, but when we have all the hand-wringing over the Denver Nuggets and why are they doing these things and why don't they do this or why don't they do that, the answer is inevitably Stan Kroenke. And we forget sometimes that he is still in control. And I find the power dynamic very similar to what June Lee is explaining the Celtics to. Like, they have a new owner, Bill Chisholm, but he doesn't have the team without private equity. And the private equity firm actually has a lot of the power. And Jaylen Brown's contract that is quite large, that would inevitably, you know, make the Celtics pay repeater taxes and second apron taxes and all this kind of stuff. They wanted that off the books. Right? So it's the same thing. Josh Kroenke is the face of the Denver Nuggets, but Stan Kroenke is still the guy that everyone answers to. And if he doesn't want to pay the repeater tax, if he doesn't want to go in the second apron, Josh can't do anything about it. So that's what we have to keep in mind anytime we talk about the Denver Nuggets. Is it on John Wallace and Ben Tenzer? Is it on Josh Kroenke? Certainly not. I don't know Wallace and Tenzer. They're a little early. If they pay Peyton Watson $30 million, then I'll point right at them. But I kind of feel like some sins of previous management have been visited upon them, and they're trying to figure out what they can do to improve the Denver Nuggets. I don't put a lot of blame or point at the two-headed general manager.

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1: Start with Jaylen Brown, who did not ask for a trade at any point, if you trust Sean Strani is reporting, for Paul George, who is so far beyond what, you know, past his prime as a basketball player. And two first-round picks for a Sixers team that is now better than the Boston Celtics are. Why would they do something like this? Why would Brad Stevens do it? Is it Brad Stevens making this decision? It's tough to parse that out. So you just say the bottom line is the Boston Celtics today made a terrible, terrible basketball decision, which I believe was not fueled by basketball. They might have financial decision that looked like a terrible basketball decision. So you group everybody in together and you say the Celtics did something really dumb today. Just like with the Denver Nuggets. Is it Josh? Is it Ben Tenzer? Is it John Wallace? Or is it Stan Kroenke? The Nuggets. Okay, and that's why I said with the list LeBron stuff. Like, I understand a lot of the dynamics at play in the Nuggets organization. Okay, I know the power structure. I also know the CBA that they were built under and the CBA they now deal with. I understand all of this stuff. I understand how toxic it was between Malone and Calvin Booth. I'm just saying, through all of that stuff now, you have to find a way. This is a bottom line business. Okay? The Denver Nuggets have got to figure out a way to make their team better, or else they could risk losing the best player they have ever had or will ever have. Unless, of course, they get LeBron James, and then you could argue LeBron James, not at this stage in his career, but all time, better than Nikola Jokic. The Nuggets have to figure out a way to make this happen. Still, despite my pleadings, despite my, I think, sound basketball arguments in favor of LeBron James joining the Denver Nuggets, still dissenting voices, this from the 719, LeBron going to the Nuggets will be like Russell Wilson going to the Broncos. He's done. No, thank you. I will make two objections to that. Well, one's not really an objection, because you could be right. You could be right. LeBron James may, in terms of his talent, because his body may break down. We don't know that. There is a little bit of a risk betting on a 41-year-old player. Okay? I fully acknowledge that. Okay? But what I will say is that LeBron James is not getting brought in for the same reason that Russell Wilson's being brought into the Denver Broncos. Okay, Nikola Jokic is the face of the franchise. Nikola Jokic is the savior of the Denver Nuggets franchise. LeBron James isn't. It is a different circumstance that LeBron James is coming into. Russell Wilson was brought in to fix the Denver Broncos, to save them from mediocrity. The Nuggets are not in mediocrity, haven't been in mediocrity for a long time, and their best player right now is Nikola Jokic. And he would be their best player even if LeBron James showed up. Better career, LeBron, I get that. But right now, Jokic is a better player than LeBron. I think we can all agree with that. So they're not. Even though that I argue the Nuggets need LeBron, it's not the way that the Broncos needed Russell Wilson, because you still have Nikola Jokic. And also, LeBron James will not cost you multiple first-round picks, doesn't cost you Drew Locke, doesn't cost you Shelby Harris. It costs you nothing. As far as you're concerned, LeBron costs nothing. To Stan Kroenke, it's the vet minimum. It's a mid-level.

0: exception. We'll see what that all works out. I think that secondary right now is just LeBron. Does he even want to come to the Denver Nuggets? Once they get past that barrier, then we'll worry about what signing LeBron to the MLE or signing him to a vet minimum, what that does with the rest of the roster. But the reporting out there right now is that LeBron James is not going to price himself out of any situation. If he wants to play for you, he will sign a deal that allows you to have him on the roster. And I don't think LeBron James is going to want to come in and say, that Jamal Murray guy, I want him gone. I want Aaron Gordon gone. I think those guys are going to be reasons why LeBron wants to join the Denver Nuggets. So I don't think he's going to force the Nuggets' hand to be able to move on. Could it cost them Peyton Watson in a sign-and-trade situation? Maybe. I'd rather have LeBron than Peyton Watson. I would. I'd rather have LeBron than Cam Johnson. I hope that everybody gets to stay, but if you're asking me whether I'd want LeBron or Cam Johnson, I'd take LeBron. If I want Peyton Watson or LeBron, I'd take LeBron. And if I keep Aaron Gordon and Jamal Murray and Nikola Jokic, I'm good. But that, again, that's the next step. The first step is, is LeBron interested and intrigued by the Denver Nuggets? So the texter could be right. I think it's less likely because I don't think Russell Wilson was even that great in the first place. As I have said, I don't believe he's a Hall of Fame quarterback. He was on a trajectory to go in the Hall of Fame with Seattle, but I don't think he was there at that time. The one thing that I'll level with you and the one thing that I can agree with your logic on is that it's possible that it all falls apart this year for LeBron James. But LeBron, if the Nuggets are getting the player that LeBron was last year, adding him and keeping everybody else puts them on equal footing with Oklahoma City and San Antonio. So regression, different conversation. If he's the same as he was in his age 40 season, it's exactly the player that the Denver Nuggets need. We shall see. All right, we got U.S. men's national team tonight. That will be a big topic of conversation tomorrow. We'll remain on Braun watch. I think that the Avs are done with their additions. Now it will be Cale Makar. When is that extension going to get done? That's where we're at with the Colorado Avalanche. And we'll see what other moves happen in the NBA. It was another busy day today. If you missed it, Walker Kessler is going to the LA Lakers. Good news for the Nuggets, and they're trying to retain Peyton Watson. But Kessler, Luka, and Austin Reeves, the whitest basketball team you will ever see. But I kind of like it. I kind of like the group that they have. I don't think it wins them a title, but I think it's them trying to remake the team around Luka. It's his team now. What does he need? I think the Walker Kessler, bringing in Walker Kessler, I actually think is a better move for the Lakers than re-signing Austin Reeves. And I'm going off of experience that I have had from the Denver Nuggets. I don't think that the Austin Reeves max extension is going to age well in LA. But it's Luka's team now. And Luka likes Austin Reeves. So we'll see how that plays out. But I think Walker Kessler is a really good get for them. And then, of course, the big trade today is that Jaylen Brown is going from Boston to Philadelphia. Boston gets worse. Philadelphia gets better. And now in the East, I'm not saying all these teams today are on equal footing, but you have Cleveland, who certainly is in LeBron sweepstakes. You have the defending champion Knicks. Kawhi Leonard is back with the Toronto Raptors. You have Jaylen Brown in Philadelphia with Tyrese Maxey and Vijay Edgecombe. You have the Boston Celtics, who have voluntarily made themselves a worse basketball team today, but they're still in the mix. And then, of course, you have Miami adding Giannis. And, by the way, Tim Hardaway. So the Nuggets actually today got worse because Tim Hardaway is now a member of the Miami Heat. How are they going to get better? If not LeBron, how are the Denver Nuggets going to get better? We'll continue this conversation tomorrow. Appreciate your patronage. Enjoy the rest of your evening and go USA, huh? USA, Bosnia in the round of 32. I'll talk to you tomorrow at 3 here on Extra Sports 1300 and 740 KVOR.
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2: Got that crash Cimarron at Cascade slowing it down pretty good, but we're slow everywhere across town no matter where you are. It's time of day stuff mostly, and of course up and down I-25 and the highways. 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I'm Coyote. 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
12: We talk a lot here about ultra-processed foods and the many ways in which they can negatively impact your health. They've been linked to weight gain, obesity, type 2 diabetes, cardiovascular disease, even cancer. And now a new study out of UCSF found that high ultra-processed food intake was associated with something called intramuscular fat, which is exactly what it sounds like. That's fat inside your muscles, which can cause them to become weaker. Now, in this particular study, the researchers noticed more wear and tear and pain in people's knees because of weakened thigh muscles. Cutting back on ultra-processed foods isn't easy. The CDC estimates at least half the calories in our diet come from ultra-processed foods. But if you're looking to eat cleaner, cutting out sugar-sweetened beverages, that may be the best number one thing you can do to try and get started. I'm Dr. Sanjay Gupta, helping you live a better life.
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